0: Dan Patrick Show.
1: There's a lot of different things that the NFL is trying to do. Games, you know, every day of the week. Now we're going to Australia. We're going to the four corners. Is it the four corners of the earth?
2: Checking.
1: Just want to make sure.
3: I believe that's the saying.
1: Okay. Yeah. Didn't know how many quarters there are.
2: And I checked.
1: Corners.
2: There are no corners.
1: There are no corners.
2: On the earth.
1: Yeah. Unless you're a flat earther.
3: Unless you're a globist, then there's no corners, but...
1: Didn't one of the astronauts send a picture just to say, if you're a flat earther, this should change all of that? I never understood that with flat earthers. Like, what happens when you get to the end of the earth?
2: Remember, we had this discussion. What is the town that's on the edge?
1: Yeah.
3: We are about to get just
1: a
3: deluge of stay in your lane
1: I know.
3: Content right now.
1: I know. I stay in my lane when I go around the globe.
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6: I'm Ed Bankin. The college football season is underway, and this week zero, the only ranked team in action was USC. 14th-ranked Trojans beat San Jose State 42-26. Coach Lincoln Riley talked about the victory afterwards.
7: Good to get the first one under our belt. You know, kind of tell two games for us. You know, first three quarters, a lot of really good football out there. All three sides playing complimentary. You know, really dominated the game there through three quarters. So a lot of exciting ball. A lot of guys, their first games as Trojans.
6: Two other games have gone final. An ACC matchup featuring Virginia beating NC State 34-8, and North Carolina and Ireland beats TCU 15-10. Now to the NFL, where the preseason is wrapping up. There's one more game finishing up between the Bears and Titans. Meanwhile, roster moves are already being made ahead of tomorrow's cutdown day. According to ESPN's Adam Schefter, the Steelers are trading offensive tackle Broderick Jones to the Cowboys. Also, the Dolphins have traded quarterback Quinn Ewers to the Jaguars in exchange for a 2028 sixth-round pick. To baseball on ESPN Radio, it's the nightcap of the doubleheader between the Red Sox and the Yankees. Boston took the opener 6-0, and they are leading 1-0 in the third inning of the second game. The White Sox now have a 4.5-game lead in the AL Central. They topped the Twins 3-2, while the second-place Guardians fell to the Royals 8-3. The Padres fell to the Rays 7-6, and Arizona defeated San Francisco 7-1. The Diamondbacks currently holding the final National League wildcard spot. Also going on tonight, the Brewers lead the Rangers 3-0. Milwaukee is going for its fourth win in a row.
8: Hey, it's Michelle Smallman, and coming up Monday, we'll react to week one of the college football season, plus breakdown cutdown day in the NFL and which move shocked us the most. It's Unsportsmanlike, 6 a.m. Eastern, right here on ESPN Radio, ESPN2, and ESPNU.

0: for shooting is in his can or is for attention.
1: Oh no.
0: And so like it, like clay on a, you know, low cost, relatively low cost deal does make sense for Miami because he can still catch and shoot. He's still got a quick release. He's still a guy who you're sure not going to leave him alone out on the wing or in the corner.
1: Yeah. So last year he made the transition to being a bench player. That was a, that was a bit of a clunky thing that had to happen. So not only was he not playing with Luka, he was no longer starting, which needed to happen in his career.
0: It did. And honestly, I thought it might be an issue. He handled it like a total pro. Like Clay, he was a total pro in Dallas. Now, could he get a little moody or whatever, depending on if shots are falling or not? Sure. He didn't gripe, didn't moan about coming off the bench. He understood it was a rebuild. He kind of poured himself into trying to be like a good vet for Cooper Flagg. Nobody in Dallas can complain about the way Clay conducts himself, that's for sure.
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5: SportsCenter. I'm Ed Benkin. We start with the start of college football, albeit a limited schedule in this week zero. A couple of games going on now. Stanford on top of Hawaii in the second quarter, 14-7. And Florida State in the second leads New Mexico State 17-7. Earlier today, the only ranked team on the schedule picked up a victory as number 14 USC rolled past San Jose State 42-26. Bill Belichick in North Carolina got a win over TCU in Ireland, 15-10, and Virginia beat NC State, 34-8. To the NFL and roster moves being made ahead of tomorrow's cutdown day, the Dolphins have sent quarterback Quint Ewers to the Jaguars in exchange for a 2028 sixth-round pick. And according to ESPN's Adam Schefter, the Steelers are trading offensive tackle Broderick Jones to the Cowboys. He is a former first-round pick. To baseball on ESPN Radio, the nightcap of the Red Sox-Yankees doubleheader is underway. And it is the Yankees on top, 3-1, and this after the Red Sox won the opener today, 6-0. Meanwhile, ESPN's Buster Olney says the American League remains wide open.
6: The way the American League is played out, there's such mediocrity there that I really think that if you're the third seed, if you emerge as the team that grabs that spot, or if you're a division winner, whether you're Chicago maybe or Cleveland, if they overtake them, you're a threat.
5: One of those teams trying to crawl back into the race is the defending AL champs. The Blue Jays defeated the Mariners 5-4. Toronto now a game and a half out of the final wild card spot. The Diamondbacks now hold the final wild card spot in the National League after they beat the Giants 7-1. And the Rays beat the Padres 7-6. Diamondbacks and Giants have one more game tonight.
7: Hey, it's Michelle Smallman, and coming up Monday from the NFL preseason to week one in college football and everything in between, we'll react to it all during my Upon Further Review. 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

0: I don't think you can say that the Heat have a problem with 3-point shooting anymore. Now, it's got to play out.
1: Yeah, and Fontecchio is a solid 3-point shooter. Davion Mitchell wasn't a high volume 3-point shooter. He shot it well last year. Mitchell of those guys, he's the one where I do think that teams will still kind of live with him getting decent.
0: He shot 40%, but he only took three a game. So you're probably
1: he made 90 for the season. And honestly, you know, and then some of the like they're young guys that they hope become big time players for him. Nikola Jovic shot at 27%. That's not great.
0: Well, Jovic has been one of these guys. 32%. This is why I could never work in a front office of the
1: NBA. Because you loved his contract when he signed it?
0: No, not the contract. I loved him as a player. I watched him play in the 2023 World Cup for Serbia, and he was awesome. And I loved everything he did. And if I worked for a team, I would have run back to my GM and said, you've got to get Nikola Jovic. Get him at all costs. And they haven't been able to, they signed with that contract extension and they haven't been able to play him, basically.
1: You know, he's 23 years old. It's not like it's time to put his gravestone up or anything, but.
0: No, of course. It's just, yeah. And notice they did this Giannis deal. And the

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5: The thing about Dallas, the question you ask yourself is, are they done? You know, are they done? They obviously have made a couple of significant moves with Masai Ujiri.
6: I mean, define done. Done
5: are they,
6: for.
5: Are they done for the offseason?
6: Yeah. Probably just because of how late it is, but you can never say never. And obviously, this roster is very much a work in progress. What they did this summer, it was a lot of singles this summer.
5: Well, they extended Najee Marshall as well.
6: They extended Najee Marshall. They traded for Aldama using the, an exception from the AD deal. You know, they traded for Reese Hoshea. I forgot exactly where that exception came from. They traded for Marcus Sasser on another exception. You know, these are all singles. Like the Reese Hoshea thing, it's a single that maybe, you know, you're hoping maybe you can leg that thing out and get a double out of it. It's obviously an upside play for a guy who was a number one pick. Tough to be the number one pick sandwiched between Wembanyama and Flag, but that, you know, that's what he was. There's a reason the Hawks were willing to part with him after a couple seasons, but, you know, 6'10" has some potential there. But this is like nothing about the Mavericks is about next season. This is about trying to build long term around a kid who's still 19 years old in Cooper Flagg.
5: Right. So that's why the question isn't so much about whether the Mavericks are done between now and October 1st. It's where will the Mavericks be between now and February 1st? Both with.
6: It's a weird roster. This is a roster. There's not a lot of playmaking on. I mean, Kyrie is like really, he's a two guard. He's obviously an elite ball handler, but he's more of a two guard than a point guard, but he'll be your point guard. Cooper Flagg is kind of a point forward. They'll share a lot of that. Najee Marshall can handle some of that, but, you know, not a lot of playmaking outside of that. You know, they got this kid coming in, Sergio De La Rea. He'll be a rookie. We'll see. They traded Ryan Nimhard in that Reese Hoshea deal, which was really the Lou Dort deal to the Hawks. And then, honestly, they've got a ton of power forwards.
5: Yeah, they drafted, they have a lottery pick, big man, Maurice Johnson.
6: Yeah, and I wonder, I'm curious to see, does he get more time at center than power forward? We'll see. I think some of that's probably going to depend on Lively's health and availability, Daniel Gafford's health and availability.
5: Well, here's the thing about the Mavericks. They're kind of dealing with three different situations here. There's like three different sort of wings. There's three different sort of
6: branches
5: because you have the remnants of the team that was in the finals that was being built around Luka. So, you know, that's Lively, that's PJ Washington, right? That's
6: Daniel Gafford.
5: Daniel Gafford.

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4: This is SportsCenter.
5: I'm Ed Bankin. The abbreviated opening weekend of college football continues. A couple of games going on this evening. And this week zero, to Stanford leading Hawaii in the third quarter 14-7, and Florida State in the third leading New Mexico State 17-7. Earlier, 14th-ranked USC picked up a victory over San Jose State 42-26. It was Virginia beating NC State 34-8, and North Carolina and Ireland topped TCU 15-10. ESPN college football writer Chuck Culpepper said the Tar Heels simply made less mistakes than their opponents.
6: So the key to it, I think, is that TCU went 1-for-5 on fourth downs, including two big ones at the 6 and at the 10, you know, near the goal line in the second half. And it just looked to me like Carolina's more airtight.
5: The Tar Heels took the lead for good on a bad snap, which resulted in a safety. To the NFL, according to ESPN's Adam Schefter, the Steelers are trading offensive tackle Broderick Jones to the Cowboys, and the Dolphins have traded quarterback Quinn Ewers to the Jaguars in exchange for a 2028 sixth-round pick. Major League Baseball on ESPN Radio, the nightcap of the day-night doubleheader between the Yankees and the Red Sox in the Bronx. It is New York leading game 2-3-1 in the fifth, this after Boston won the opener today 6-0. The Chicago White Sox now have a 4.5-game lead in the American League Central. They beat the Twins 3-2, while the Royals defeated the Guardians by a count of 8-3. Also in baseball now, the Brewers lead the Rangers 3-1 Milwaukee, going for their fourth win in a row. Diamondbacks and Giants set for the second of their day-night doubleheader after Arizona took the opener.
7: Hey, it's Michelle Smallman, and coming up Monday from the NFL preseason to week one in college football and everything in between, we'll react to it all during my Upon Further Review. 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
1: Couple days away from the initial 53-man rosters being set in the NFL. We had preseason games yesterday. We have them all throughout the next couple of days. And then week one is on the horizon. But before we get to week one, before we find out who are going to be some of the quarterbacks that are remaining in these quarterback battles, one currently, allegedly, sort of taking place out in Las Vegas, we saw a little bit more of it last night. The Raiders played the 49ers in their

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11: College football season is starting, and I was wanting, you know, most people on most shows pick who will be the best team in each conference. 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You look at the SEC, okay, who's going to be the best? 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
11: Pick your team. My question is, I'm going to go through the big four conferences, and you and I are going to pick which teams will be the worst.
12: Okay.
11: We'll go back and forth. We're basically looking for the bottom four in each conference, whose fan base is headed for a miserable season. Are you ready to go?
12: I'm ready.
11: Let's start with the SEC. I'll let you go first, Myron. Who is going to be the worst team in the SEC this year that people should all bet against?
12: You know, what's interesting is that I don't know that the SEC has terrible teams compared to the terrible teams of other leagues.
11: I agree.
12: You know what I mean? Like Arkansas, like you have an SEC teams that are going to be bad in the SEC. But put them in another league, they probably wouldn't look like that.
11: Let's say that. The 16th place team in the SEC, what place do they come in the ACC?
12: Oh, they're middle of the pack, probably. I mean, they're not last. I think they're in the middle of the pack.
11: I think they're like eighth.
12: Yeah, that sounds about right. They could be eighth.
11: I think they would be like eighth or seventh or something like that. But who do you have as the worst team?
12: I got Arkansas.
11: Arkansas. Right now.
12: They just named their starting quarterback KJ Jackson, but I think it's going to be a difficult road for Arkansas, which is just one of those teams, at least in football, they had some momentum a couple years ago, and they just weren't able to sustain it. And now you're walking into a league that just it doesn't have a bad team, and I think that's why they're going to end up in a tough spot.
11: I think the hard thing for Arkansas is their schedule's always going to be brutal, right? They have, along with probably Kentucky, they're the one SEC team where the fan base kind of prefers basketball, even though they do like football at Arkansas, but they haven't been good in a long, long time. I actually would not have picked them first, but I would have picked them second.

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1: 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Great out-of-conference chance against Notre Dame. 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
5: 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And his son, Neil, I think is going to be heavily involved in day-to-day operations on the team. And I think that ownership being involved, not in the minutiae of football, but in how football operations work, I think can be a really good thing. 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
3: He was tearing it up. I mean, this guy is a professional baseball player.
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3: That's Brian Bloom. Masterful. Absolutely masterful. And should we just say it right now? Yeah, we'll say it.
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7: I'm Ed Mankin. College football continues on this week zero. Games going on now in the fourth quarter. Florida State leading New Mexico State 27-17. Stanford on top of Hawaii 23-15. They are early in the fourth quarter. Only one ranked team is on the schedule today. It was the Trojans of USC.
8: First and goal right on the 10-yard line. Maiava with Jordan to his right. Fake to Jordan. Throw over the middle. Slant and touchdown USC. That's Caden Dixon Wyatt. His first touchdown as a USC Trojan. There will be more.
7: The call from ESPN 710 in LA as USC defeats San Jose State 42-26. In an ACC battle today, Virginia blew out NC State 34-8, and Bill Belichick in North Carolina down TCU in Ireland 15-10. To the NFL, where the preseason is wrapping up with one more game, just finishing up with the Bears and the Titans. Chicago coming out on top. The preseason is over. Meanwhile, roster moves are being made ahead of tomorrow's cutdown. According to ESPN's Adam Schefter, the Steelers are trading offensive tackle Broderick Jones to the Cowboys. And the Dolphins have made it official, trading quarterback Quinn Ewers to the Jaguars in exchange for a 2028 sixth-round pick. Baseball now on ESPN Radio. Yankees and Red Sox in the top of the eighth of the Bronx. The second of a day-night doubleheader after Boston won earlier. It is New York on top by a count of 4-3 as they play in the eighth inning. Meanwhile, the Brewers are looking for their fourth straight win in their eighth in 11 games. And the Brewers have actually just finished off that victory, beating the Rangers by a count of 5-3, their 85th win of the season.
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0: It's Saturday, August 29, 2026. And this is Game Night.
1: After all the disappointment of a year ago, we're starting fresh in 2026. It's an Irish goodbye. Carolina wins it. 10.
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10: All right, all the Hawaii fans listening, I'll wear that one. 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If you were listening last segment, you know why I'm putting my hands up. 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Hit us up on the call-in line, 1-888-729-3776. That's 1-888-SAY-ESPN. I'm Tim Donnelly. Mike Wells here as well. And it's cut down day, or one of the cut days in the NFL, right? The Grim Reaper days used to be grab your playbook, coach wants to see you. Now it's like bring your digital download for your iPad, coach wants to see you. But it's your password will be disconnected, coach wants to see you. It's a little different this year, though, because maybe you're not mad that coach wants to see you. You might be excited because you're going to take a, instead of a pay cut, getting unemployed, you're going to get a pay raise and go play for Lane Kiffin at LSU. That seems to be what happens when you get cut from the NFL now. Mike, as somebody in the college world, you're a professor. How do you take an NFL player playing in a preseason game and then a couple weeks later being enrolled and playing for a college?
11: Not a big fan of it. You know, I think it's unfair that you had ability to do that. Once you leave college and you're suited up, I mean, you're in training camp, you're playing in preseason games, you've moved on, you've moved out your little podunk college apartment and moved on to an NFL seat. Actually, I don't want to take it back because these apartments on college campus, that these athletes have are pretty darn nice. But you're in an NFL city. You're sitting there reaching out to your former teammates or the younger teammates still on campus talking about how great the NFL life is. And then all of a sudden –

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4: I'm Ed Mencken. Week zero of the college football season is wrapping up. Memphis and UOV just underway in their game. They are scoreless. Also tonight, Stanford outlasted Hawaii in what proved to be a back-and-forth affair.
5: They'll go three to the right, one to the left. Handoff straight up the middle. Micah Ford, is he in? Yes, he is. Touchdown! Stanford Cardinal with 1:41 to play. The Cardinal goes up 29-27.
4: Call from Kevin Richardson on Learfield. This after Hawaii scored 20 points in the fourth to take the lead. Stanford wins 37-27. 14th-ranked USC, Virginia, and North Carolina also winners earlier in the day. In the NFL, the preseason has been completed, and roster moves are already underway before tomorrow's cutdown deadline. According to ESPN's Adam Schefter, the Steelers are trading offensive tackle Broderick Jones to the Cowboys, and the Dolphins have traded quarterback Quinn Ewers to the Jaguars in exchange for a 2028 sixth-round pick. To baseball, several games just underway. The Diamondbacks trying to get a sweep of the Giants, tied at one after Arizona won the earlier game to move into the final wildcard spot in the National League. The Phillies hold the second spot in the NL wildcard chase. They lead the Angels 1-0, and the Orioles are on top of the A's 1-0. Earlier tonight, the Yankees salvaged the split of their day-night doubleheader with the Red Sox, taking the nightcap 9-2. The Brewers win over the Rangers 5-3. Milwaukee now with 85 victories on the season. Also today was the Braves over the Rockies 2-1 and the Rays down the Padres 7-6.
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1: Second down and about seven. Maiava steps up in the pocket, finds Mosley at the five. He'll go all the way into the end zone for a touchdown, USC. And just like that, the answer. Like I said, quit messing around. Let's go.
2: Good to get the first one under our belt. You know, kind of tell two games for us. You know, I take it for what it is, right? You don't hide behind the fact that the fourth quarter wasn't good enough. And also not going to pretend like that we didn't dominate the game to three quarters and obviously pull a bunch of our starters and all that.
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3: USC dominated for three quarters, and the final score looks like a typical USC final score. 42-26, they beat the San Jose State Spartans. USC, the only top 25 team in action in week zero. 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I'm Tim Donnelly, Mike Wells here as well. Are you buying it? Mike, are you buying that this was not the super typical USC win, which is they score 42, but their defense gives up a bunch because, and the reason why I'm saying, are you buying it? Are you buying the fact that because they were up 35-3, that is a sign of change for Lincoln Riley under US or at USC since he's taken over?
4: I'm going to say it is a sign of potential okay. change. Like you alluded to, I had only given up 3 points headed to the fourth quarter. You know, you fall into that prevent defense, and you know, you try not to give up too much. But then the offense, they change. They start playing a lot faster, a lot quicker. The ball slinging down the field, no huddle offense. So while it's not good.

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0: He's for sure the most electrifying player in baseball, man. I mean, he's electric on the base pass.
1: All the way to the backstop. Here comes Crow Armstrong in to score.
2: This is PCA's career year, and his value to the Cubs might be, in this one year, marginally better than Ohtani.
3: He can win a game with his legs. He can win it with his glove in center field, and he can hit the ball out of the ballpark.
2: If we have an excuse to vote for someone other than Ohtani, this year we have a good excuse.
4: And the pitch, a swing and a drive, left center field. It's a hat trick. His third home run.
5: Crow Armstrong, or as some might call him, MVP Crow Armstrong. The odds say, as you just heard, that he is in the driver's seat with Shohei Ohtani riding shotgun, at least for the moment. This is Game Night on ESPN Radio, the ESPN app, Sirius XM Channel 80. Those highlights courtesy of Cubs Radio Network, Ian Fitzsimmons, Eric Hosmer on the Pat McAfee Show, Bob Costas on Rich Eisen's show, and Tim Kirkjian on the Golics. We had to use all the heavy hitters so everyone would understand how crazy what Pete Crow Armstrong is doing actually is. Which also, by the way, is a compliment to Shohei Ohtani. Like, the fact that somebody having a season like Pete Crow Armstrong is putting him in an MVP spot is such crazy news is because we assume that, like, Shohei Ohtani's always going to win it. And if somebody else does, it's like, what's happening here? But PCA, Pete Crow Armstrong, it's deserving, right? He's doing a little bit of everything and a lot of some things, including today with three home runs in a single game for the first time in his career. As a Mets fan, they traded him away for like 50 games of two other players. So, Mike Wells, how sad and depressed should I be? How good is PCA this season?
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2: So let me clean up something that happened in Tahoe. We talked to the head coach of the Seattle Seahawks, Mike McDonald. I kind of threw out a random question on getting help from somebody with a conflict of interest for the Super Bowl. Who did you seek advice from going into the Super Bowl that might surprise me?
3: Well, I wouldn't have surprised. I called John Harbaugh and I talked. He was great. Probably can't mention one guy that really helped us out that had some conflict of interest.
2: can we guess?
3: Sure. I don't know if I'm going to tell you, but go ahead.
2: Bill Belichick.
3: I'm not that cool.
2: Now, once he got up, we took some pictures, and I said, oh, by the way, can you tell me? He did tell me, and it's not Tom Brady. There was a lot of speculation Diana Rossini involved in this. It's not Diana Rossini.
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6: I'm Ed Bank, and there is still college football underway at this hour on this first weekend of the season. The half, UNLV leads Memphis 14-7. Also tonight, Hawaii scored 20 straight points in the fourth quarter to take the lead on Stanford before the Cardinal rallied with two touchdowns to get a 37-27 victory. Florida State also a winner over New Mexico State 34-17. This is the first weekend of college football with North Carolina, Virginia, and 14th-ranked USC were also victorious. To the NFL, where the preseason is wrapping up. Finally, preseason games are completed, and it ended with a bang with a long play between the Bears and the Titans earlier.
7: Jahdae Walker beyond the numbers, to the left, single receiver to the right, snap in his end zone, arching down the right side, wide open at the 32, to the 40, Xavier Thomas already at the 30 of the Titans, to the end zone, touchdown, that's 4.28 speed, baby.
6: That call on ESPN 1000, part of the final preseason game of the summer, in which the Bears down the Titans. Preseason has been completed. Meanwhile, there is news off the field. According to ESPN's Adam Schefter, the Steelers are making a trade, sending offensive tackle Broderick Jones to the Cowboys, and the Dolphins have traded quarterback Quinn Ewers to the Jaguars in exchange for a 2028 sixth-round pick. Teams have to finish their cutdowns by 6 p.m. Eastern on Sunday. To baseball, with the Red Sox and Yankees split their doubleheader, Boston winning the opener during the day. The Yankees taking the nightcap 9-2. Right now, Phillies leading the Angels 1-0 as they play in the eighth.
8: Hey, it's Michelle Smallman, and coming up Monday, we'll react to week one of the college football season, plus breakdown cutdown day in the NFL and which move shocked us the most. It's Unsportsmanlike, 6 a.m. Eastern, right here on ESPN Radio, ESPN2, and ESPNU.

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2: 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Braden, good afternoon. 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
11: 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Stretching to the left. Cuts up at the 5. Touchdown, Carolina.
10: The Yanks and Sox play 2 in the Bronx.
12: Austin Wells swings. Whoops into left field. It's down the line. A fair ball. And 2 runs come in to score.
10: PCA continues to make his case for NL MVP.
13: A swing and a drive. Left center field. It's a hat trick. His third home run of the day.
10: Plus, the last week of the preseason comes to an end.
14: Dobbs is going to work out of the gun. There's the snap. He's got it. Throws right side. Caught. Touchdown, Detroit Lions. 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
15: Sunday scary is here because we're coming off a Saturday with college football. We got year 2, take 2 against TCU for Bill Belichick's Tar Heels, UNC, and the Horned Frogs. They're the ones kicking off college football season. Plus, we got the last week of the NFL preseason. That wraps up while the Sox and the Yanks, they play 2 in the Bronx. And if you're making a pitch for PCA for MVP, he'd probably hit that one out of the park as well, right? But here we are starting with it's college football season, and it's kicking off where else but Dublin, Ireland, of course, a rematch of Bill Belichick's college coaching debut of last season. That one ended in a 48-14 loss, if you want a reminder. And on the Tar Heel side, it started with a little bit of an uh-oh, here we go again.
16: John Denman in the backfield stands behind Craig. Two receivers to the left. Handed off Denman again. Slips out of a tackle. Bounces off another. Reaches out and scores. Hit the horn in Dublin. Touchdown TCU. With 4 minutes to play in this opening quarter, the Frogs take their first lead of the game now at 9-3 on North Carolina.
15: TCU scoring on its first 2 possessions. They jump to a 10-3 lead. Still before halftime, Tar Heels, though, they've got an answer.
11: They'll turn and hand to McGill. Stretching to the left. Cuts up at the 5. Touchdown, Carolina. Jalen McGill hits pay dirt for the first time this season for the Heels and the first time in McGill's career.
15: So here you go. Tied at 10, still before the half. It was the Tar Heels defense that put the momentum firmly on their side.
17: Brech Kekahuna, the only

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5: 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I'm going, "Hey, man, come on, there was a break here."
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6: SportsCenter All Night is brought to you by Progressive Insurance, and it is a Sunday morning. That means it's NFL cut down day. The deadline to hit that 53-man roster tonight at 6 o'clock Eastern. Last chances to play for those roster spots. Two final preseason games on the field on Saturday. The Detroit Lions battle for QB2. It hit Luke Soil Stadium in Indianapolis.
7: Dobbs is going to work out of the gun. There's the snap. He's got it. Throws right side. Caught. Touchdown. Detroit Lions. Tay Martin. Nice delivery that time by Dobbs. Terrific route run by Martin. And a really nice drive by Detroit as they take the lead back with the extra point coming up.
6: So Josh, Dobbs making his case to be Jared Goff's backup. He had two touchdown passes, led three scoring drives, 15 and 19 for 128 yards passing, no turnovers, no sacks. Now that one you just heard, that was all him engineering a key two-minute drive before halftime, hitting Lucky Jackson for 35 yards, then he followed it up with that score, which was 8 seconds before the half. As for the Colts, Anthony Richardson, he started, he looked sharp in some limited action, completing 7 of 10 passes for 80 yards and led to scoring drives. Looking ahead to week one, the Lions will host the Saints and the Colts will host the Ravens. The Bears beat the Titans 24-15 in the other preseason matchup of the day. Chicago backup quarterback Tyson Bagent only needed one snap to show why he went from undrafted out of D2 to a two-year extension a year ago.
7: Jahdae Walker beyond the numbers to the left, single receiver to the right, snap in his end zone, arching down the right side, wide open at the 32 to the 40. Xavier Thomas already at the 30 of the Titans to the end zone, touchdown. That's 4.28 speed, baby.
6: So you've got Caleb Williams watching from the sidelines and Bagent completing his first 7 passes for 155 yards, helping Chicago convert its first 4 fourth downs. Now, the other half of that highlight making an impression, too. Xavier Thomas, he's the Bears' third-round pick out of LSU, caught all 5 passes thrown to him for a game-high 140 yards. When it comes to the Titans, it was Will Levis. He was 14-22 for 143 yards. In for starter Cam Ward. Ward saw limited action in the first 2 preseason games, and here's how he is assessing things.
8: How would Cam Ward assess the way Cam Ward has played so far this preseason?
9: How would you assess it?
8: Not well.
9: You don't think so?
8: I don't think so.
9: I'm glad you don't think so. That's good.
8: How would you assess it?
9: You know, I assess it as, you know, did we win the game or did we lose the game? I assess it as what I can get better at. I don't assess it as someone who can get up there.

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0: a World Cup break. The playoff field already set is already set. So really the thing that you want to watch out for is not so much who gets in, but who can improve their postseason positioning and head on into that 2-week break with some momentum. When it comes to the games on Saturday, the Liberty beat the Sky 85-66. New York closed out that pre-break portion of its schedule. Easy win over Chicago. So Liberty improved 24-16. It is about jockeying for that position in that crowded race for home court advantage. So we look ahead to Sunday. Sparks at Storm, Sun at Dallas, Valkyries at Fire. But your game to watch, it's the league leading 31-8 Minnesota Lynx at Atlanta Dream are fighting to move from fifth to fourth in those standings and get some home court advantage. That's what you should look ahead to on Sunday, but let's look back your top sounds from Saturday.
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3: Gabrielle, we start with the final game of the NFL preseason, and it featured a 97-yard touchdown of the Bears' win over the Titans, as heard on ESPN 1000.
4: Jahdae Walker beyond the numbers, to the left, single receiver to the right, snap in his end zone, arching down the right side, wide open at the 32, to the 40, Xavier Thomas already at the 30 of the Titans, to the end zone, touchdown, that's 4.28 speed, baby.
1: Number four.
3: To baseball, where the Diamondbacks used a grand slam to pick up a victory over the Giants in the first game of a doubleheader, staying in the thick of the National League wildcard race. 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
5: Swung on and hit high and deep to right. Way back. There she goes. Grand slam, Nootbaar. Off the bench and into the bay. And the Diamondbacks explode for a 4-0 lead.
3: In Washington, Dylan Cruz provided the walk-off and a win for the Nationals over the Marlins, as heard on the Nationals radio network.
5: The 0-1 pitch. Swing a looper, shallow right center. It's a base hit, and the Nationals win it. Nunez scores. 5-4, they win it. Dylan Cruz is the walk-off hero. They're going to mob him around first base on August the 29th in game number 138. The Nationals have their first walk-off win 2026.
1: Number two.
3: Another walk-off took place in Detroit, where the slumping Tigers got a much-needed win over the Dodgers thanks to Kevin McGonigal. The call from 97.1, the ticket.
5: 1-2. McGonigal swing, sends it in the air. This should get it done. Long run and set it for Hernandez, and it is off the base of the wall, and the Tigers win it.
1: Number one.
3: Finally to Chicago, where Pete Crow Armstrong continues to make his MVP case as he belted three home runs in a win over the Reds. Call on the Cubs radio network.
6: And the pitch. A swing and a drive. Left center field. It's a hat trick. His third home run of the day. And the Cubs have broken it wide open and lead 13-5. Pete Crow Armstrong building a strong case to be the National League Most Valuable Player.
0: Those are your top sounds from Saturday, and top sounds at least for this morning on SportsCenter all night. At the top of the hour, college football kickoff in Ireland. The NFL preseason is in post as cutdown day looms in the Sox-Yankee series that is delivering on the rivalry.
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11: UNC and TCU kick off the college football season.
12: They'll turn it hand to McGill. Stretching to the left. Cuts up at the five. Touchdown, Carolina.
11: The Yanks and Sox play two in the Bronx.
12: Austin Wells swings. Loops it to left field. It's down the line. A fair ball. And two runs come in to score.
11: PCA continues to make his case for NL MVP.
13: A swing and a drive. Left center field. It's a hat trick. His third home run of the day.
11: Plus, the last week of the preseason comes to an end.
14: Dobbs is going to work out of the gun. There's the snap. He's got it. Throws right side. Caught. Touchdown, Detroit Lions. Tamar.
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15: No Sunday scaries here because we're coming off a Saturday with college football. We got year two, take two against TCU for Bill Belichick's Tar Heels, UNC, and the Horned Frogs. They're the ones kicking off college football season. Plus, we got the last week of the NFL preseason. That wraps up while the Sox and the Yanks, they play two in the Bronx. And if you're making a pitch for PCA for MVP, he'd probably hit that one out of the park as well, right? But here we are starting with it's college football season, and it's kicking off where else but Dublin, Ireland, of course, a rematch of Bill Belichick's college coaching debut of last season. That one ended in a 48-14 loss, if you want a reminder. And on the Tar Heels side, it started with a little bit of an uh-oh, here we go again.
16: John Denman in the backfield stands behind Craig. Two receivers to the left. Handed off Denman again. Slips out of a tackle. Bounces off another. Reaches out and scores. Hit the horn in Dublin. Touchdown TCU. With 4 minutes to play in this opening quarter, the Frogs take their first lead of the game now. At 9-3 on North Carolina.
15: TCU scoring on its first two possessions. They jump to a 10-3 lead. Still before halftime. Tar Heels, though, they've got an answer.
12: They'll turn it hand to McGill. Stretching to the left. Cuts up at the five. Touchdown, Carolina. Jalen McGill hits pay dirt for the first time this season for the Heels and the first time in McGill's career.
15: So here you go. Tied at 10, still before the half. It was the Tar Heels defense that put the momentum firmly on their side.
12: Brett Kekahuna, the only man back this time. Remember, the Tar Heels had two men back a moment ago on a TCU punt. John Hoyt Chance had 33 punts.
13: Oh, the snap is high. Well over his head. It's into the end zone. Hoyt Chance just has to go and kick it out of the back for a safety.
15: They've played 12 college football games in Ireland over time. That is the first safety scored by any team in those dozen games. It turned into a classic Belichick product.

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3: 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That means it's NFL cut down day. The deadline to hit that 53-man roster tonight at 6 o'clock Eastern. Last chances to play for those roster spots. Two final preseason games on the field on Saturday. The Detroit Lions battle for QB2. It hit Luke Soil Stadium in Indianapolis.
4: Dobbs is going to work out of the gun. There's the snap. He's got it. Throws right side. Caught. Touchdown. Detroit Lions. Tay Martin. Nice delivery that time by Dobbs. Terrific route run by Martin. And a really nice drive by Detroit as they take the lead back with the extra point coming up.
3: So Josh, Dobbs making his case to be Jared Goff's backup. He had two touchdown passes, led three scoring drives, 15 and 19 for 128 yards passing, no turnovers, no sacks. Now that one you just heard, that was all him engineering a key two-minute drive before halftime, hitting Lucky Jackson for 35 yards. Then he followed it up with that score, which was 8 seconds before the half. As for the Colts, Anthony Richardson, he started, he looked sharp in some limited action, completing 7 of 10 passes for 80 yards and led to scoring drives. Looking ahead to week one, the Lions will host the Saints and the Colts will host the Ravens. The Bears beat the Titans 24-15 in the other preseason matchup of the day. Chicago backup quarterback Tyson Bajan only needed one snap to show why he went from undrafted out of D2 to a two-year extension a year ago.
5: Jahdae Walker beyond the numbers to the left, single receiver to the right, snap in his end zone, arching down the right side, wide open at the 32 to the 40. Xavier Thomas already at the 30 of the Titans to the end zone, touchdown. That's 4.28 speed, baby.
3: So you've got Caleb Williams watching from the sidelines and Bajan completing his first 7 passes for 155 yards, helping Chicago convert its first 4 fourth downs. Now, the other half of that highlight making an impression too, Xavier Thomas, he's the Bears' third-round pick out of LSU, caught all 5 passes thrown to him for a game-high 140 yards. When it comes to the Titans, it was Will Levis. He was 14-22 for 143 yards. In for starter Cam Ward. Ward saw limited action in the first 2 preseason games, and here's how he is assessing things.
6: How would Cam Ward assess the way Cam Ward has played so far this preseason?
7: How would you assess it?
6: Not well.
7: You don't think so?
6: I don't think so.
7: I'm glad you don't think so. That's good.
6: How would you assess it?
7: You know, I assess it as, you know, do we win the game or do we lose the game? I assess it as what I can get better at. I don't assess it as someone who can get up there and, you know, operate when everything's on. It's a different process level. So it's more of, you know, slowing down the game to everybody. And I believe we made a huge jump from week 1 to week 2 because we're getting more condensed in the playbook. We're not really opening everything up. And, you know, when we come to week 1, I think it'll be a different story.
3: Titans will host the Jets in week 1 and Chicago visits Carolina. Well, tune in for baseball action tonight as the Chicago Cubs host the Cincinnati Reds. 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
3: The Boston Red Sox and New York Yankees splitting that Saturday doubleheader. All Boston in game one, 6-0 shutout. All New York in game two, 9-2. Yankees lead the series 2-1 heading into Sunday's finale. Pete Crow Armstrong strong-arming his way into PCA for MVP National League Edition. 3 home runs in the Chicago Cubs 17-5 win over Cincinnati. And it's college football season now. Bill Belichick leading UNC to that get-back win 15-10 over TCU at the Aer Lingus College Football Classic all the way in Dublin, Ireland.
4: Carolina does not have to snap it. Edwards is under center. He does not have to snap. He's backing off. Clock down to 8. Carolina, after all the disappointment of a year ago, we're starting fresh in 2026. It's an Irish goodbye. Carolina wins it 15-10 over TCU in Dublin.
3: It's not the kind of Irish goodbyes I know. That's on Learfield. While the game was defined by defense, new Tar Heels starting quarterback Billy Edwards Jr., he looked solid throwing 232 yards on 16 of 28 passing. Here he is with ESPN's Dana Boyle after the win.
5: Not only do you get your first start in a Carolina uniform, but your team's going to walk away with a win in the first game of the season. How does that feel?
6: It feels great. It feels great. You know, first game of the season, I don't think I played my best football, but hats off to the defense. They kept us into the whole game. Big time stops in the fourth quarter, multiple turnovers. And shout out to the offensive line. I mean, I think we got the ball with 4 minutes or maybe a little under 4 minutes, and that's how you go finish a game. So it's really happy, you know, to be able to come out here and start the season off on the right note. We got a lot of stuff to clean up, but at least we can do it in the victory column.
5: That's right. You mentioned defense, which was certainly the story of the second half.
6: Absolutely.
5: When you get to sit on the sidelines and watch players like a Mel Carter and a Derek McDonald go to work, what makes them go?
6: Shoot, man, they got high-end motors. So, you know, going against them every day in practice, it obviously makes you better. Iron sharpens iron. So, honestly, as a quarterback, you can sit back and kind of have a little bit more, you know, relaxation knowing that guys like that are out on your defense and they're going to put up a hell of a fight like they did tonight.
3: And they've got 2 weeks to get it all worked out. Football returns to Chapel Hill September 12th, 2 weeks out, hosting East Tennessee State. Another team out of the triangle getting started today. ACC matchup, NC State at Virginia for the only conference game of week zero. And the Cavs putting up the most impressive performance of opening weekend behind the debut date for quarterback Bo Prabula.
7: Second and 3 for the orange-clad Cavaliers. Prabula looking to throw on back-to-back plays. Fires it down the middle. It's caught by Xavier Brown. 15, 10, 5. Touchdown, Virginia. 45 yards to the house. And the house is shaking.
8: Shaking.
3: Well, that's a 16-0 lead in the second. Virginia Sports Radio Network out of the half. And they've got eyes downfield again.
7: Coleman in motion from left to right. Play action. Prabula, plenty of time. Arching spiral downfield. Got a man. Caught at the 10 and the 5 to a touchdown. Deshaun Martin. His first career catch as a Cavalier is a 47-yard touchdown.
3: Prabula, 9 for 11, 155 passing yards, 2 passing touchdowns, 15 yards. He had 100 yards rushing, most by a Virginia quarterback since 2020. That 45-yarder and 47-yarder, he's the first Virginia quarterback with

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6: And he hits it, and that's going to do it. The team from Nevada, they are the United States Little League World Series champions.
7: Well, here you go. The championship matchup for the 2026 Little League World Series has been set. ABC had the coverage as Nevada beat Ohio 12-2 to book their ticket for the U.S. side. They will meet Curacao, who beat Japan 4-0 earlier on Saturday. But it is worth mentioning, and you know I am going to brag about it until the end of time. Carson Meyer, she becomes the first girl now to get multiple hits in a Little League World Series baseball tournament. And she was also the first girl to play in the U.S. Championship, but she had an RBI single to help Nevada beat Ohio on Saturday afternoon. And she will now become... She's not the first. She's the first girl from the U.S. to play for a world championship, but she will be the first girl since 1998 when Japan had a young woman representing on that stage as well. So that game is set for Sunday. It is the final weekend before the WNBA heads to the FIBA World Cup break. The playoff field already set is already set. So really the thing that you want to watch out for is not so much who gets in, but who can improve their postseason positioning and head on into that 2-week break with some momentum. When it comes to the games on Saturday, the Liberty beat the Sky 85-66. New York closed out that pre-break portion of its schedule. Easy win over Chicago. So Liberty improved 24-16. It is about jockeying for that position in that crowded race for home court advantage. So we look ahead to Sunday. Sparks at Storm, Sun at Dallas, Valkyries at Fire. But your game to watch, it's the league leading 31-8 Minnesota Lynx at Atlanta Dream are fighting to move from fifth to fourth in those standings and get some home court advantage. That's what you should look ahead to on Sunday, but let's look back. Your top sounds from Saturday.
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8: Gabrielle, we start with the final game of the NFL preseason, and it featured a 97-yard touchdown of the Bears' win over the Titans, as heard on ESPN 1000.
9: Jahdae Walker beyond the numbers, to the left, single receiver to the right, snap in his end zone, arching down the right side, wide open at the 32, to the 40, Xavier Thomas already at the 30 of the Titans, to the end zone, touchdown, that's 4.28 speed, baby.
5: Number 4.
8: To baseball, where the Diamondbacks used a grand slam.

0: to pick up a victory over the Giants in the first game of a doubleheader, staying in the thick of the National League wildcard race. 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
1: Swung on and hit high and deep to right. Way back. There she goes. Grand slam, Nootbaar. Off the bench and into the bay. And the Diamondbacks explode for a 4-0 lead.
2: Number three.
0: In Washington, Dylan Cruz provided the walk-off and win for the Nationals over the Marlins, as heard on the Nationals radio network.
1: The 0-1 pitch. Swing a looper, shallow right center. It's a base hit, and the Nationals win it. Nunez scores. 5-4, they win it. Dylan Cruz is the walk-off hero. They're going to mob him around first base on August the 29th in game number 138. The Nationals have their first walk-off win here in 2026.
2: Number two.
0: Another walk-off took place in Detroit, where the slumping Tigers got a much-needed win over the Dodgers thanks to Kevin McGonigal. The call from 97.1, the ticket.
1: 1-2. McGonigal swing, sends it in the air. This should get it done. Long run and set it for Hernandez, and it is off the base of the wall, and the Tigers win it.
2: Number one.
0: Finally to Chicago, where Pete Crow Armstrong continues to make his MVP case as he belted 3 home runs in a win over the Reds. 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
3: And the pitch, a swing and a drive, left center field, it's a hat trick, his 3rd home run of the day. And the Cubs have broken it wide open and lead 13-5. Pete Crow Armstrong building a strong case to be the National League Most Valuable Player.
4: Those are your top sounds from Saturday, and top sounds at least for this morning on SportsCenter all night at the top of the hour. College football kickoff in Ireland. The NFL preseason is in post as cutdown day looms in the Sox-Yankee series that is delivering on the rivalry.
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2: Let's bring in the commissioner, Adam Silver. Always good to see you again. Thank you for showing up, being punctual, as always. We're looking at 2028. Seattle and Vegas still the leading candidates for expansion. And if so, Memphis or Minnesota going to the Eastern Conference?
3: So if we expand, at least we're thinking 28, 29 season. The only two cities at the moment we're looking at are Las Vegas and Seattle. We haven't had a vote on it. It's not a foregone conclusion, but we're in the process of talking to groups that are interested in getting an expansion team in those two cities. And then, yes, if we do add two teams, we'll want to likely even out the conferences, so there will be some movement then.
2: You're looking at two teams, not either Seattle or Vegas.
3: Yeah, we're currently looking at two teams, but what we've said is it's possible we won't expand at all, and we could expand to just one market.
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4: The Yanks and Sox play two in the Bronx.
6: Austin Wells swings, loops it to left field, it's down the line, a fair ball, and two runs come in to score.
4: PCA continues to make his case for NL MVP.
7: A swing and a drive, left center field, it's a hat trick. His third home run of the day.
4: Plus, the last week of the preseason comes to an end.
8: Dobbs is going to work out of the gun. There's the snap. He's got it. Throws right side. Caught. Touchdown. Detroit Lions. Tamar.
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9: No Sunday scaries here because we're coming off a Saturday with college football. We got year two, take two against TCU for Bill Belichick's Tar Heels, UNC, and the Horned Frogs. They're the ones kicking off college football season. Plus, we got the last week of the NFL preseason. That wraps up while the Sox and the Yanks, they play two in the Bronx. And if you're making a pitch for PCA for MVP, he'd probably hit that one out of the park as well, right? But here we are starting with it's college football season, and it's kicking off where else but Dublin, Ireland, of course, a rematch of Bill Belichick's college coaching debut of last season. That one ended in a 48-14 loss, if you want a reminder. And on the Tar Heels side, it started with a little bit of an uh-oh, here we go again.
10: John Denman in the backfield stands behind Craig. Two receivers to the left. Handed off Denman again. Slips out of a tackle. Bounces off another. Reaches out and scores. Hit the horn in Dublin. Touchdown TCU. With 4 minutes to play in this opening quarter, the Frogs take their first lead of the game now at 9-3 on North Carolina.
9: TCU scoring on its first two possessions. They jump to a 10-3 lead. Still before halftime. Tar Heels, though, they've got an answer.
5: They'll turn and hand to McGill. Stretching to the left. Cuts up at the five. Touchdown, Carolina. Jalen McGill hits pay dirt for the first time this season for the Heels and the first time in McGill's career.
9: So here you go. Tied at 10, still before the half. It was the Tar Heels defense that put the momentum firmly on their side.
10: Brett Kekahuna, the only man back this time. Remember, the Tar Heels had two men back a moment ago on a TCU punt. John Hoyt Chance had 33 punts.
5: Oh, the snap is high. Well over his head. It's into the end zone. Hoyt Chance just has to go and kick it out of the back for a safety.
9: They've played 12 college football games in Ireland over time. That is the first safety scored by any team in those dozen games. It turned into a classic Belichick product.

0: Southwest Washington. 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
6: SportsCenter All Night is brought to you by Progressive Insurance, and it is a Sunday morning. That means it's NFL cut down day. The deadline to hit that 53-man roster tonight at 6 o'clock Eastern. Last chances to play for those roster spots. 2 final preseason games on the field on Saturday. The Detroit Lions battle for QB2 at hit Luke Soil Stadium in Indianapolis.
7: Dobbs is going to work out of the gun. There's the snap. He's got it. Throws right side. Caught. Touchdown. Detroit Lions. Tay Martin. Nice delivery that time by Dobbs. Terrific route run by Martin. And a really nice drive by Detroit as they take the lead back with the extra point coming up.
6: So, Josh, Dobbs making his case to be Jared Goff's backup. He had 2 touchdown passes, led 3 scoring drives, 15-19 for 128 yards passing, no turnovers, no sacks. Now, that one you just heard, that was all him engineering a key 2-minute drive before halftime, hitting Lucky Jackson for 35 yards. Then he followed it up with that score, which was 8 seconds before the half. As for the Colts, Anthony Richardson, he started, he looked sharp in some limited action, completing 7 of 10 passes for 80 yards and led 2 scoring drives. Looking ahead to week 1, the Lions will host the Saints and the Colts will host the Ravens. The Bears beat the Titans 24-15 in the other preseason matchup of the day. Chicago backup quarterback Tyson Bagent only needed 1 snap to show why he went from undrafted out of D2 to a 2-year extension a year ago.
7: Jahdae Walker beyond the numbers to the left, single receiver to the right, snap in his end zone, arching down the right side, wide open at the 32 to the 40. Xavier Thomas already at the 30 of the Titans to the end zone, touchdown. That's 4.28 speed, baby.
6: So you've got Caleb Williams watching from the sidelines and Bagent completing his first 7 passes for 155 yards, helping Chicago convert its first 4 fourth downs. Now, the other half of that highlight making an impression too, Xavier Thomas, he's the Bears' 3rd-round pick out of LSU, caught all 5 passes thrown to him for a game-high 140 yards. When it comes to the Titans, it was Will Levis. He was 14-22 for 143 yards. In for starter Cam Ward. Ward saw limited action in the first 2 preseason games, and here's how he is assessing things.
8: How would Cam Ward assess the way Cam Ward has played so far this preseason?
9: How would you assess it?
8: Not well.
9: You don't think so?
8: I don't think so.
9: I'm glad you don't think so. That's good.
8: How would you assess it?
9: You know, I assess it as, you know, do we win the game or do we lose the game? I assess it as what I can get better at. I don't assess it as someone who can get up there and, you know, operate when everything's on. It's a different process level. So it's more of, you know, slowing down the game to everybody. And I believe we made a huge jump from week 1 to week 2 because we're

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0: you can take it low. So it was nice to get a little bit of distance, especially from the group of guys that are around that number. I mean, they're capable of shooting nothing tomorrow. So that gives me a little bit of a cushion for tomorrow.
1: Hovland, he's got the one shot lead heading into the final round at the Tour Championship at Eastlake in Atlanta. All he had to do, no big deal, just sink six consecutive putts of 7 feet or longer for 5 under 65 heading into that final round. You got American Ryan Gerard. He is one back, 14 under at a solo second. And then there's a four-way tie. It's getting muddy at third. Adam Scott, Ludvig Åberg, Scottie Scheffler, and Chris Goderup. They are all three off the lead. Winner walks away with $10 million, the FedEx Cup title, and a five-year exemption on the PGA Tour. Those leaders will tee off at 1:50 Eastern on Sunday afternoon. Let that $10 million sit with you as we look ahead to one more WNBA coming up, as well as what's going on, who will be playing in the Little League World Series final. That's when we come back.
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4: And he hits it, and that's going to do it. The team from Nevada. They are the United States Little League World Series champions.
5: Well, here you go. The championship matchup for the 2026 Little League World Series has been set. ABC had the coverage as Nevada beat Ohio 12-2 to book their ticket for the U.S. side. They will meet Curacao, who beat Japan 4-0 earlier on Saturday. But it is worth mentioning, and you know I am going to brag about it until the end of time. Carson Meyer, she becomes the first girl now to get multiple hits in a Little League World Series baseball tournament. And she was also the first girl to play in the U.S. Championship, but she had an RBI single to help Nevada beat Ohio on Saturday afternoon. And she will now become... She's not the first. She's the first girl from the U.S. to play for a world championship, but she will be the first girl since 1998 when Japan had a young woman representing on that stage as well. So that game is set for Sunday. It is the final weekend before the WNBA heads to the FIBA World Cup break. The playoff field already set is already set. So really the thing that you want to watch out for is not so much who gets in, but who can improve their postseason positioning and head on into that 2-week break with some momentum. When it comes to the games on Saturday, the Liberty beat the Sky 85-66. New York closed out that pre-break portion of its schedule. Easy win over Chicago. So Liberty improved 24-16. It is about jockeying for that position in that crowded race for home court advantage. So we look ahead to Sunday. Sparks at Storm, Sun at Dallas, Valkyries at Fire. But your game to watch, it's the league leading 31-8 Minnesota Lynx at Atlanta Dream are fighting to move from fifth to fourth in those standings and get some home court advantage. That's what you should look ahead to on Sunday, but let's look back your top sounds from Saturday.
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6: Gabrielle, we start with the final game of the NFL preseason, and it featured a 97-yard touchdown of the Bears' win over the Titans, as heard on ESPN 1000.
7: Jahdae Walker beyond the numbers, to the left, single receiver to the right, snap in his end zone, arching down the right side, wide open at the 32, to the 40, Xavier Thomas already at the 30 of the Titans, to the end zone, touchdown, that's 4.28 speed, baby.
3: Number four.
6: To baseball, where the Diamondbacks used a grand slam to pick up a victory over the Giants in the first game of a doubleheader, staying in the thick of the National League wildcard race. 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
4: Swung on and hit high and deep to right. Way back. There she goes. Grand slam, Nootbaar. Off the bench and into the bay. And the Diamondbacks explode for a 4-0 lead.
6: In Washington, Dylan Cruz provided the walk-off and win for the Nationals over the Marlins, as heard on the Nationals radio network.
4: The 0-1 pitch. Swing a looper, shallow right center. It's a base hit, and the Nationals win it. Nunez scores. 5-4, they win it. Dylan Cruz is the walk-off hero. They're going to mob him around first base on August the 29th in game number 138. The Nationals have their first walk-off win 2026.
3: Number two.
6: Another walk-off took place in Detroit with a slump

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1: $6 billion. 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The Commanders 3 years ago were sold for just over $6 billion, almost $3.6 billion less than Seattle. The Broncos in 2022 sold for $4.6 billion. The Panthers sold in 2018 for $2.2 billion. The Bills in 2014 sold for $1.4 billion. We should have a sports investment person on. I need somebody smart who could help me understand that. Is Seattle, I know they're coming off the Super Bowl, but is that a good investment for $9.6 billion?
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3: 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Braden, good afternoon. 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
5: Who's going to be the best? Georgia, Texas.
6: Yeah.
5: Pick your team. My question is, I'm going to go through the big four conferences, and you and I are going to pick which teams will be the worst.
6: Okay.
5: We'll go back and forth. We're basically looking for the bottom four in each conference. Whose fan base is headed for a miserable season? Are you ready to go?
6: I'm ready.
5: Let's start with the SEC. I'll let you go first, Myron. Who is going to be the worst team in the SEC this year that people should all bet against?
7: You know, what's interesting is that I don't know that the SEC has terrible teams compared to the terrible teams of other leagues.
5: I agree.
7: You know what I mean? Like Arkansas, like you have SEC teams that are going to be bad in the SEC, but put them in another league, they probably wouldn't look like that.
5: Let's say that. The 16th place team in the SEC, what place do they come in the ACC?
7: Oh, they're middle of the pack, probably. I mean, they're not last. I think they're in the middle of the pack.
5: I think they're like eighth.
7: Yeah, that sounds about right. They could be eighth.
5: I think they would be like eighth or seventh or something like that. But who do you have as the worst team?
7: I got Arkansas.
5: Arkansas. Right
7: now. They just named their starting quarterback KJ Jackson, but I think it's going to be a difficult road for Arkansas, which is just one of those teams, at least in football, they had some momentum a couple years ago and they just weren't able to sustain it. And now you're walking into a league that just, it doesn't have a bad team. And I think that's why they're going to end up in a tough spot.
5: I think the hard thing for Arkansas is their schedule's always going to be brutal,
7: yep.
5: Right? They have, along with probably Kentucky, they're the one SEC team where the fan base kind of prefers basketball,
7: mm-hmm.
5: even though they do like football at Arkansas, but they haven't been good in a long, long yep. time. I actually would not have picked them first, but I would have picked them second. So I think I'm going to take Mississippi State. You know, they got hot, I think, 2 years ago. And had a decent season. Jeff Lebby is their head coach. The problem they have is they don't have nearly the money of mm-hmm. any of these other schools. They are in a state where the best players get recruited by LSU and now Ole Miss, who's become a power in their conference. And generally speaking, they just don't have the talent. There's a massive talent gap, I think, between Mississippi State and really everybody else in the conference. I think they probably have the least talent of any team in the conference. So I will say, for me, Mississippi State will be the worst. Who's your second pick in the SEC?

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7: Normally this type of year, we're just speculating on what the Hard Knocks is going to be heading into the new season.
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7: 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Seattle Seahawks, the champs, are going to be on Hard Knocks this year.
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1: They'll turn it hand to McGill, stretching to the left, cuts up at the five, touchdown, Carolina.
0: The Yanks and Sox play two in the Bronx.
2: Austin Wells swings, loops it to left field, it's down the line, a fair ball, and two runs come in to score.
0: PCA continues to make his case for NL MVP.
3: A swing and a drive, left center field, it's a hat trick, his third home run of the day.
0: Plus, the last week of the preseason comes to an end.
4: Dobbs is going to work out of the gun. There's the snap. He's got it. Throws right side. Caught. Touchdown. Detroit Lions. Tay Martin.
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6: No Sunday scaries here because we're coming off a Saturday with college football. We got year two, take two against TCU for Bill Belichick's Tar Heels, UNC, and the Horned Frogs. They're the ones kicking off college football season. Plus, we got the last week of the NFL preseason. That wraps up while the Sox and the Yanks, they play two in the Bronx. And if you're making a pitch for PCA for MVP, he'd probably hit that one out of the park as well, right? But here we are starting with it's college football season, and it's kicking off where else but Dublin, Ireland, of course, a rematch of Bill Belichick's college coaching debut of last season. That one ended in a 48-14 loss, if you want a reminder. And on the Tar Heels side, it started with a little bit of an uh-oh, here we go again.
7: John Denman in the backfield stands behind Craig. Two receivers to the left. Handed off Denman again. Slips out of a tackle. Bounces off another. Reaches out and scores. Hit the horn in Dublin. Touchdown TCU. With 4 minutes to play in this opening quarter, the Frogs take their first lead of the game now at 9-3 on North Carolina.
6: TCU scoring on its first two possessions. They jump to a 10-3 lead. Still before halftime, Tar Heels, though, they've got an answer.
1: They'll turn it hand to McGill. Stretching to the left. Cuts up at the five. Touchdown, Carolina. Jalen McGill hits pay dirt for the first time this season for the Heels and the first time in McGill's career.
6: So here you go. Tied at 10, still before the half. It was the Tar Heels defense that put the momentum firmly on their side.
8: Brett Kekahuna, the only man back this time. Remember, the Tar Heels had two men back a moment ago on a TCU punt. John Hoyt Chance had 33 punts.
1: Oh, the snap is high. Well over his head. It's into the end zone. Hoyt Chance just has to go and kick it out of the back for a safety.
6: They've played 12 college football games in Ireland over time. That is the first safety scored by any team in those dozen games. It turned into a classic Belichick product. It was clean, disciplined. UNC just three penalties all game. They allowed 10 points and 125 yards in the first quarter. And then those remaining three quarters, no points, 156 yards total. Bill, you got to be happy about that one, right?
9: We have a long way to go. So we'll go back. We'll get to work. There's a lot of things we can fix, do better, and improve on. And we'll certainly work on those. So that's going to certainly be the way it is after every game early in the season. You know, I think once you get to, you know, your fifth, sixth, seventh game of the year, somewhere in there, October, you know, that then you've kind of, you know, kind of hit your stride a little bit, and you know, then you start playing the, you know, the second half of the season. So we're not there yet. There's a lot of things that we need to coach better, that we need to execute better, we just need to do better, and then we'll go back and work on those.
6: You know what, but just like his team, Belichick is learning and growing and finding ways to be better too.
9: Yeah, well, I mean, it's a good feeling to win the game. You know, we worked hard, put a lot into it. I mean, this goes all the way back to preseason workouts, spring practice, summer workouts, training camp. You know, it's all pointed to getting ready for the season, not necessarily this one game, but getting ready for the season. And then the last, you know, 8 to 9 days, we poured a lot into TCU. Certainly, you know, we didn't play competitively enough last year, but you know, this year, I mean, these guys came out with a whole different attitude, and you know, they were going to fight for 60 minutes, and they did.
6: First things first, that was 27 seconds straight of positive attitude from Bill Belichick. So talk about it, learning, growing. When it comes to what today was for UNC, of course, a great win. But ask Adam Rittenberg, ESPN senior college football writer on game night. He said UNC needs to be more

0: RBI, and runs. What say you?
1: You go up to bat in the eighth inning, your final AB of the game. What are you thinking when you step into the batter's box?
2: Nothing. There's nothing to think there. I did. He told Chad at home plate that he was going to walk me, so I was thinking about just taking everything, but I wanted to try and get four.
1: How badly did you want four?
2: Not badly enough to do it off him. I would have rather somebody been out there that was actually, you know, a pitcher. So, no, I mean, that was a day that I can look back on and be proud of for sure.
1: If somebody would have told you that you would be the youngest Cub ever to hit three home runs in a single game, what would you have thought?
2: I thought it was pretty silly. But, no, it was my dad's birthday yesterday, so we were all at dinner, and we had one of those little moments where he was, like, getting all soppy about how crazy it is that we're all here, and I'm glad I could kind of take that into the day with me and all that. So Sammy did say I was gonna hit three today. Sammy Sosa told me I was gonna hit three, and I hit three, so put that on the record.
1: Okay, Sammy, this is a day that will be in the history books forever. What was the best part?
2: Win that ball game. I mean, great bounce back day. Yesterday was such a tough one to lose, but also so much good, and yeah, I mean, great bounce back day, really. I mean, 18, or I guess it's 25 runs now in two games, and only having one win is interesting to say, but again, really good last 2 days for the offense, and then great bounce back day for everybody today.
0: Not a what are you thinking about? Nothing. Oh, by the way, it was Dad's birthday. He had kind of a sappy moment, I don't know, thinking about how great his son has been playing, and then dropping Sammy Sosa, right? And there's some connection there. PCA, now second player in Cubs history with 35 home runs and 30 stolen bases in a season. And that joins who else but Sosa in 1995. Listen, we talk college football, but we've still got NFL preseason wrapping up today. A final couple of games on the schedule for Saturday. We'll take you through those on the other side of this break.
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9: 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That means it's NFL cut down day. The deadline to hit that 53-man roster tonight at 6 o'clock Eastern. Last chances to play for those roster spots. Two final preseason games on the field on Saturday. The Detroit Lions battle for QB2. It hit Luke Soil Stadium in Indianapolis.
10: Dobbs is going to work out of the gun. There's the snap. He's got it. Throws right side. Caught. Touchdown. Detroit Lions. Tay Martin. Nice delivery that time by Dobbs. Terrific route run by Martin. And a really nice drive by Detroit as they take the lead back with the extra point coming up.
9: So Josh, Dobbs making his case to be Jared Goff's backup. He had two touchdown passes. Led three scoring drives. 15-19. For 128 yards passing, no turnovers, no sacks. Now that one you just heard, that was all him engineering a key two-minute drive before halftime, hitting Lucky Jackson for 35 yards. Then he followed it up with that score, which was 8 seconds before the half. As for the Colts, Anthony Richardson, he started. He looked sharp in some limited action, completing 7 of 10 passes for 80 yards and led two scoring drives. Looking ahead to week one, the Lions will host the Saints and the Colts will host the Ravens. The Bears beat the Titans 24-15 in the other preseason matchup of the day. Chicago backup quarterback Tyson Bajan only needed one snap to show why he went from undrafted out of D2 to a 2-year extension a year ago.
11: Jahdae Walker beyond the numbers to the left, single receiver to the right, snap in his end zone, arching down the right side, wide open at the 32 to the 40. Xavier Thomas already at the 30 of the Titans to the end zone, touchdown. That's 4.28 speed, baby.
9: So you've got Caleb Williams watching from the sidelines and Bajan completing his first 7 passes for 155 yards, helping Chicago convert its first 4 fourth downs. Now, the other half of that highlight making an impression, too. Xavier Thomas, he's the Bears' third-round pick out of LSU, caught all 5 passes thrown to him for a game-high 140 yards. When it comes to the Titans, it was Will Levis. He was 14-22 for 143 yards. In for starter Cam Ward. Ward saw limited action in the first 2 preseason games, and here's how he is assessing things.
12: How would Cam Ward assess the way Cam Ward has played so far this preseason?
13: How would you assess it?
12: Not well.
13: You don't think so?
12: I don't think so.
13: I'm glad you don't think so. That's good.
12: How would you assess it?
13: You know, I assess it as, you know, did we win the game or did we lose the game? I assess it as what I can get better at. I don't assess it as someone who can get up there and you know, operate when everything's on. It's a different process level. So it's more of, you know, slowing down the game to everybody. And I believe we made a huge jump from week one to week two because we're getting more condensed in the playbook. We're not really opening everything up. And, you know, when we come to week one, I think it'll be a different story.
9: Titans will host the Jets in week one and Chicago visits Carolina. Well, tune in for baseball action tonight as the Chicago Cubs host the Cincinnati Reds. Coverage begins at 6:30 Eastern on ESPN Radio and the ESPN app. Well, we talked a lot about MVP CA there, but if you're watching that MVP conversation and want Shohei Ohtani to be in that mix, here's Dodgers manager Dave Roberts on his plans for Sunday.
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2: The Boston Red Sox and New York Yankees splitting that Saturday doubleheader. All Boston in Game 1, 6-0 shutout. All New York in Game 2, 9-2. Yankees lead the series 2-1 heading into Sunday's finale. Pete Crow Armstrong strong-arming his way into PCA for MVP National League Edition. 3 home runs in the Chicago Cubs 17-5 win over Cincinnati. And it's college football season now. Bill Belichick leading UNC to that get-back win 15-10 over TCU at the Aer Lingus College Football Classic all the way in Dublin, Ireland.
3: Carolina does not have to snap it. Edwards is under center. He does not have to snap. He's backing off. Clock down to 8. Carolina, after all the disappointment of a year ago, we're starting fresh in 2026. It's an Irish goodbye. Carolina wins it 15-10 over TCU in Dublin.
2: Not the kind of Irish goodbyes I know. That's on Learfield. While the game was defined by defense, new Tar Heels starting quarterback Billy Edwards Jr., he looked solid, throwing 232 yards on 16 of 28 passing. Here he is with ESPN's Dana Boyle after the win.
4: Not only do you get your first start in a Carolina uniform, but your team's going to walk away with a win in the first game of the season. How does that feel?
5: It feels great. It feels great. You know, first game of the season, I don't think I played my best football, but hats off to the defense. They kept us into the whole game. Big time stops in the fourth quarter, multiple turnovers. And shout out to the offensive line. I mean, I think we got the ball with 4 minutes or maybe a little under 4 minutes, and that's how you go finish a game. So it's really happy, you know, to be able to come out here and start the season off on the right note. We got a lot of stuff to clean up, but at least we can do it in the victory column.
4: That's right. You mentioned defense, which was certainly the story of the second half.
5: Absolutely.
4: When you get to sit on the sidelines and watch players like a Mel Carter and a Derek McDonald go to work, what makes them go?
5: Shoot, man, they got high-end motors. You know, going against them every day in practice, it obviously makes you better. Iron sharpens iron. So honestly, as a quarterback, you can sit back and kind of have a little bit more, you know, relaxation knowing that guys like that are out on your defense and they're going to put up a hell of a fight like they did tonight.
2: And they've got 2 weeks to get it all worked out. Football returns to Chapel Hill September 12th, 2 weeks out, hosting East Tennessee State. Another team out of the triangle getting started today. ACC matchup, NC State at Virginia for the only conference game of week 0. And the Cavs putting up the most impressive performance of opening weekend behind the debut date for quarterback Bo Prabula.
6: Second and 3 for the orange-clad Cavaliers. Prabula looking to throw on back-to-back plays. Fires it down the middle. It's caught by Xavier Brown. 15, 10, 5. Touchdown, Virginia. 45 yards to the house. And the house is shaking.
7: Shaking.
2: Well, that's a 16-0 lead in the second. Virginia Sports Radio Network out of the half. And they've got eyes downfield again.
6: Coleman in motion from left to right. Play action. Prabula, plenty of time. Arching spiral downfield. Got a man. Caught at the 10 and the 5 to a touchdown. Deshaun Martin. His first career catch as a Cavalier is a 47-yard touchdown.
2: Prabula, 9 for 11, 155 passing yards, 2 passing touchdowns, 15 yards. He had 100 yards rushing, most by a Virginia quarterback since 2020. that 45.

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4: And he hits it, and that's going to do it. The team from Nevada, they are the United States Little League World Series champions.
5: Well, here you go. The championship matchup for the 2026 Little League World Series has been set. ABC had the coverage as Nevada beat Ohio 12-2 to book their ticket for the U.S. side. They will meet Curacao, who beat Japan 4-0 earlier on Saturday. But it is worth mentioning, and you know I am going to brag about it until the end of time. Carson Meyer, she becomes the first girl now to get multiple hits in a Little League World Series baseball tournament. And she was also the first girl to play in the U.S. championship, but she had an RBI single to help Nevada beat Ohio on Saturday afternoon. And she will now become, she's not the first, she's the first girl from the U.S. to play for a world championship, but she will be the first girl since 1998 when Japan had a young woman representing on that stage as well. So that game is set for Sunday. It is the final weekend before the WNBA heads to the FIBA World Cup break. The playoff field already set is already set. So really the thing that you want to watch out for is not so much who gets in, but who can improve their postseason positioning and head on into that 2-week break with some momentum. When it comes to the games on Saturday, the Liberty beat the Sky 85-66. New York closed out that pre-break portion of its schedule. Easy win over Chicago. So Liberty improved 24-16. It is about jockeying for that position in that crowded race for home court advantage. So we look ahead to Sunday. Sparks at Storm, Sun at Dallas, Valkyries at Fire. But your game to watch, it's the league leading 31-8 Minnesota Lynx at Atlanta Dream are fighting to move from fifth to fourth in those standings and get some home court advantage. That's what you should look ahead to on Sunday, but let's look back your top sounds from Saturday.
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6: Gabrielle, we start with the final game of the NFL preseason, and it featured a 97-yard touchdown of the Bears' win over the Titans, as heard on ESPN 1000.
7: Jahdae Walker beyond the numbers, to the left, single receiver to the right, snap in his end zone, arching down the right side, wide open at the 32, to the 40, Xavier Thomas already at the 30 of the Titans, to the end zone, touchdown, that's 4.28 speed, baby.
3: Number 4.
6: To baseball, where the Diamondbacks used a grand slam to pick up a victory over the Giants in the first game of a doubleheader, staying in the thick of the National League wildcard race. 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
4: Swung on and hit high and deep to right. Way back. There she goes. Grand slam, Nootbaar. Off the bench and into the bay. And the Diamondbacks explode for a 4-0 lead.
6: In Washington, Dylan Cruz provided the walk-off and went for the Nationals over the Marlins, as heard on the Nationals radio network.
4: The 0-1 pitch. Swing a looper, shallow right center. It's a base hit, and the Nationals win it. Nunez scores. 5-4, they win it. Dylan Cruz is the walk-off hero. They're going to mob him around first base on August the 29th in game number 138. The Nationals have their first walk-off win here in 2020. 26.
3: Number two.
6: Another walk-off took place in Detroit with a slump.

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2: Braden is 12 years old, just graduated fifth grade, and he's up in Linden. 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Braden, good afternoon. Nice to talk to you again today.
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9: Dobbs is going to work out of the gun. There's the snap. He's got it. Throws right side. Caught. Touchdown. Detroit Lions. Tay Martin.
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10: No Sunday scaries here because we're coming off a Saturday with college football. We got year two, take two against TCU for Bill Belichick's Tar Heels, UNC, and the Horned Frogs. They're the ones kicking off college football season. Plus, we got the last week of the NFL preseason. That wraps up while the Sox and the Yanks, they play 2 in the Bronx. And if you're making a pitch for PCA for MVP, he'd probably hit that one out of the park as well, right? But here we are starting with it's college football season. And it's kicking off where else but Dublin, Ireland, of course. A rematch of Bill Belichick's college coaching debut of last season. That one ended in a 48-14 loss, if you want a reminder. And on the Tar Heel side, it started with a little bit of an uh-oh, here we go again.
11: John Denman in the backfield stands behind Craig. Two receivers to the left. Handed off Denman again. Slips out of a tackle. Bounces off another. Reaches out and scores. Hit the horn and Dublin touchdown TCU. With 4 minutes to play in this opening quarter, the Frogs take their first lead of the game now at 9-3 on North Carolina.
10: TCU scoring on its first two possessions. They jump to a 10-3 lead. Still before halftime, Tar Heels, though, they've got an answer.
6: They'll turn and hand to McGill. Stretching to the left. Cuts up at the 5. Touchdown, Carolina. Jalen McGill hits pay dirt for the first time this season for the Heels and the first time in McGill's career.
10: So here you go. Tied at 10, still before the half. It was the Tar Heels defense that put the momentum firmly on their side.
11: Brech Kekahuna, the only man back this time. Remember, the Tar Heels had two men back a moment ago on a TCU punt. John Hoyt Chance had 33 punts.
6: Oh, the snap is high. Well over his head. It's into the end zone. Hoyt Chance just has to go and kick it out of the back for a safety.
10: They've played 12 college football games in Ireland over time. That is the first safety scored by any team in those dozen games. It turned into a classic Belichick product. It was clean, disciplined. UNC just 3 penalties all game. They allowed 10 points and 125 yards in the first quarter. And then those remaining 3 quarters, no points, 156 yards total. Bill, you got to be happy about that one, right?
12: We have a long way to go. So we'll go back. We'll get to work. There's a lot of things we can fix, do better, and improve on. And we'll certainly work on those. So that's going to certainly be the way it is after every game early in the season. You know, I think once you

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3: There's a lot of different things that the NFL is trying to do. Games, you know, every day of the week. Now we're going to Australia. We're going to the four corners. Is it the four corners of the earth?
4: Checking.
3: Just want to make sure.
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5: And I checked.
3: Corners.
5: There are no corners.
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4: Unless you're a globist, then there's no corners, but...
3: Didn't one of the astronauts send a picture just to say, if you're a flat earther, this should change all of that? I never understood that with flat earthers. Like, what happens when you get to the end of the earth?
5: Remember we had this discussion? 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
3: Yeah.
4: We are about to get just a deluge of stay-in-your-lane content right now.
3: I know. I stay in my lane when I go around the globe.
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7: 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That means it's NFL cut down day. The deadline to hit that 53-man roster tonight at 6 o'clock Eastern. Last chances to play for those roster spots. Two final preseason games on the field on Saturday. The Detroit Lions battle for QB2 would hit Luke Soil Stadium in Indianapolis.
8: Dobbs is going to work out of the gun. There's the snap. He's got it. Throws right side. Caught. Touchdown. Detroit Lions. Tay Martin. Nice delivery that time by Dobbs. Terrific route run by Martin. And a really nice drive by Detroit as they take the lead back with the extra point coming up.
7: So Josh, Dobbs making his case to be Jared Goff's backup. He had two touchdown passes, led three scoring drives, 15-19 for 128 yards passing, no turnovers, no sacks. Now that one you just heard, that was all him engineering a key two-minute drive before halftime, hitting Lucky Jackson for 35 yards, and he followed it up with that score, which was 8 seconds before the half. As for the Colts, Anthony Richardson, he started, he looked sharp in some limited action, completing 7 of 10 passes for 80 yards and led to scoring drives. Looking ahead to week one, the Lions will host the Saints and the Colts will host the Ravens. The Bears beat the Titans 24-15 in the other preseason matchup of the day. Chicago backup quarterback Tyson Bajan only needed one snap to show why he went from undrafted out of D2 to a two-year extension a year ago.
8: Jahdae Walker beyond the numbers to the left, single receiver to the right, snap in his end zone, arching down the right side, wide open at the 32 to the 40. Xavier Thomas already at the 30 of the Titans to the end zone, touchdown. That's 4.28 speed, baby.
7: So you've got Caleb Williams watching from the sidelines and Bajan completing his first 7 passes for 155 yards, helping Chicago convert its first four fourth downs. Now, the other half of that highlight making an impression too, Xavion Thomas, he's Bears'

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4: Seth, you and Adam Schefter broke the news about the sale of the Seattle Seahawks. I give you the floor on what you want to add, what you learned.
5: Well, I think that Vinod Khosla, you know, he's not exactly a household name, even though in Silicon Valley, he's obviously well known. Someone very early in the process said, you know, this guy's a killer and don't underestimate his chances to get the team. You know, you never know how these things go, but I think it's an ideal situation in the sense that he's buying a team that obviously is very well run at the moment. And his son, Neil, I think is going to be heavily involved in day-to-day operations on the team. And I think that ownership being involved, not in the minutia of football, but in how football operations work, I think can be a really good thing. And that will be an interesting case study to see over the coming years how it works in Seattle.
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2: The Boston Red Sox and New York Yankees splitting that Saturday doubleheader. All Boston in game one, 6-0 shutout. All New York in game two, 9-2. Yankees lead the series 2-1 heading into Sunday's finale. Pete Crow Armstrong strong-arming his way into PCA for MVP National League edition. 3 home runs in the Chicago Cubs 17-5 win over Cincinnati. And it's college football season now. Bill Belichick leading UNC to that get-back win 15-10 over TCU at the Aer Lingus College Football Classic all the way in Dublin, Ireland.
3: Carolina does not have to snap it. Edwards is under center. He does not have to snap. He's backing off. Clock down to 8. Carolina, after all the disappointment of a year ago, we're starting fresh in 2026. It's an Irish goodbye. Yes! Carolina wins it 15-10 over TCU in Dublin.
2: It's not the kind of Irish goodbyes I know. That's on Learfield. While the game was defined by defense, new Tar Heels starting quarterback Billy Edwards Jr., he looked solid throwing 232 yards on 16 of 28 passing. Here he is with ESPN's Dana Boyle after the win.
4: Not only do you get your first start in a Carolina uniform, but your team's going to walk away with a win in the first game of the season. How does that feel?
5: It feels great. It feels great. You know, first game of the season, I don't think I played my best football, but hats off to the defense. They kept us into the whole game. Big time stops in the fourth quarter, multiple turnovers, and shout out to the offensive line. I mean, I think we got the ball with 4 minutes or maybe a little under 4 minutes, and that's how you go finish a game. So it's really happy, you know, to be able to come out here and start the season off on the right note. We got a lot of stuff to clean up, but at least we can do it in the victory column.
4: That's right. You mentioned defense, which was certainly the story of the second half.
5: Absolutely.
4: When you get to sit on the sidelines and watch players like a Mel Carter and a Derek McDonald go to work, what makes them go?
5: Shoot, man, they got high-end motors. You know, going against them every day in practice, it obviously makes you better. Iron sharpens iron. So honestly, as a quarterback, you can sit back and kind of have a little bit more, you know, relaxation knowing that guys like that are out on your defense and they're going to put up a hell of a fight like they did tonight.
2: And they've got 2 weeks to get it all worked out. Football returns to Chapel Hill September 12th, 2 weeks out, hosting East Tennessee State. Another team out of the triangle getting started today. ACC matchup, NC State at Virginia for the only conference game of week zero. And the Cavs putting up the most impressive performance of opening weekend behind the debut date for quarterback Bo Prabula.
6: Second and 3 for the orange-clad Cavaliers. Prabula looking to throw on back-to-back plays. Fires it down the middle. It's caught by Xavier Brown. 15, 10, 5. Touchdown, Virginia. 45 yards to the house. And the house is shaking.
7: Shaking.
2: Well, that's a 16-0 lead in the second. Virginia Sports Radio Network out of the half. And they've got eyes downfield again.
6: Coleman in motion from left to right. Play action. Prabula, plenty of time. Arching spiral downfield. Got a man. Caught at the 10 and a 5 to a touchdown. Deshaun Martin. His first career catch as a Cavalier is a 47-yard touchdown.
2: Prabula, 9 for 11, 155 passing yards, 2 passing touchdowns, 15 yards. He had 100 yards rushing, most by a Virginia quarterback since 2020. That 45-yarder and 47-yarder, he's the first

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2: And he hits it, and that's going to do it. The team from Nevada, they are the United States Little League World Series champions.
3: Well, here you go. The championship matchup for the 2026 Little League World Series has been set. ABC had the coverage as Nevada beat Ohio 12-2 to book their ticket for the U.S. side. They will meet Curacao, who beat Japan 4-0 earlier on Saturday. But it is worth mentioning, and you know I am going to brag about it until the end of time. Carson Meyer, she becomes the first girl now to get multiple hits in a Little League World Series baseball tournament, and she was also the first girl to play in the U.S. championship, but she had an RBI single to help Nevada beat Ohio on Saturday afternoon, and she will now become... She's not the first. She's the first girl from the U.S. to play for a world championship, but she will be the first girl since 1998 when Japan had a young woman representing on that stage as well. So that game is set for Sunday. It is the final weekend before the WNBA heads to the FIBA World Cup break. The playoff field already set is already set. So really the thing that you want to watch out for is not so much who gets in, but who can improve their postseason positioning and head on into that 2-week break with some momentum. When it comes to the games on Saturday, the Liberty beat the Sky 85-66. New York closed out that pre-break portion of its schedule. Easy win over Chicago. So Liberty improved 24-16. It is about jockeying for that position in that crowded race for home court advantage. So we look ahead to Sunday. Sparks at Storm, Sun at Dallas, Valkyries at Fire. But your game to watch, it's the league leading 31-8 Minnesota Lynx at Atlanta Dream are fighting to move from fifth to fourth in those standings and get some home court advantage. That's what you should look ahead to on Sunday, but let's look back. Your top sounds from Saturday.
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4: Gabrielle, we start with the final game of the NFL preseason, and it featured a 97-yard touchdown of the Bears' win over the Titans, as heard on ESPN 1000.
5: Jahdae Walker beyond the numbers, to the left, single receiver to the right, snap in his end zone, arching down the right side, wide open at the 32, to the 40, Xavier Thomas already at the 30 of the Titans, to the end zone, touchdown, that's 4.28 speed, baby.
1: Number 4.
4: To baseball, where the Diamondbacks used a grand slam to pick up a victory over the Giants in the first game of a doubleheader, staying in the thick of the National League wildcard race. 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
2: Swung on and hit high and deep to right. Way back. There she goes. Grand slam, Nootbaar. Off the bench and into the bay. And the Diamondbacks explode for a 4-0 lead.
4: In Washington, Dylan Cruz provided the walk-off and win for the Nationals over the Marlins, as heard on the Nationals radio network.
6: The 0-1 pitch. Swing a looper, shallow right center. It's a base hit, and the Nationals win it. Nunez scores. 5-4, they win it. Dylan Cruz is the walk-off hero. They're going to mob him around first base on August the 29th in game number 138. The Nationals have their first walk-off win 2026.
1: Number 2.
4: Another walk-off took place in Detroit, where the slumping Tigers got a much-needed win over the Dodgers thanks to Kevin McGonigal. The call from 97.1, the ticket.
6: 1-2. McGonigal swings, sends it in the air. This should get it done. Long run and set it for Hernandez, and it is off the base of the wall, and the Tigers win it.
1: Number 1.
4: Finally to Chicago, where Pete Crow Armstrong continues to make his MVP case as he belted 3 home runs in a win over the Reds. Call on the Cubs Radio Network.

0: pitch. A swing and a drive. Left center field. It's a hat trick. His third home run of the day. And the Cubs have broken it wide open and lead 13-5. Pete Crow Armstrong building a strong case to be the National League Most Valuable Player.
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9: I'm Nick DeLuca. Good Sunday morning. College football returning in week 0 yesterday. North Carolina making an early season statement with a win over TCU in Dublin. Strong start to year 2 under Bill Belichick. ESPN's Bill Connolly says UNC didn't beat themselves.
10: Our season games are really about who just can avoid the crippling mistakes more, it seems like, and UNC did a nice job of that. I mean, TCU, they just got out of TCU's way. TCU had, you know, drive-killing penalties and bad snap safety and all sorts of mistakes, and UNC was able to get out of the way and let them do it and win the game.
9: Connolly on game night. NFL preseason wrapped up. Roster cutdowns continue ahead of today's 6 p.m. Eastern deadline. The Jaguars are trading for Dolphins quarterback Quinn Ewers. Miami receiving a 2028 sixth-round pick. Ewers played in 4 games last season, completing 66% of his passes for 622 yards and 3 touchdowns with 3 interceptions. The Dolphins going 1-2 in his 3 starts. Groin injury holding Ewers out of Miami's final 2 preseason games. MLS, Lionel Messi scoring 4 times in a 7-1 Inter-Miami rout of CF Montreal. It's the 8th time in Messi's career he has scored 4 or more goals in a game, and the first time since joining Miami. He becomes the fastest player in MLS history to reach 20 multi-goal games in the regular season.
11: Hey, it's Michelle Smallman, and coming up Monday, the NFL season hasn't even started, but it's never too early to check in on every fan base's anxiety level. It's on Sportsman, like 6 a.m. Eastern, right here on ESPN Radio, ESPN2, and ESPNU.

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1: 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I'm going to need you to go ahead and come in on Sunday, okay? 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
5: Indeed, it is best week ever. Courtney Cronin, Peter Burns, back by what? Semi-popular demand. 2 weeks in a row, CC. I feel like, what are we, Cal Ripken here of Sports Talk Radio? I
6: mean, someone call that a streak. I mean, we'll see how long it lasts.
5: If you do it again, it's called a winning streak. It's been done before. I think that was Major League Baseball when they actually pieced together a couple of wins. Kind of like how the Cubbies have done with PCA. We'll get into what he was able to do. We got week zero here. We got NFL fake games in the preseason, fake players, a little bit of everything

0: Into three home runs today, right? And PCA's like, got you. Guy had to be thinking about it. He's fantastic. Did you go to the game last night?
1: I had tickets to go, and I didn't go. Ouch. A little bummed about that.
0: Could have seen history right there. She's Courtney Cronin. I am Peter Burns. We're seeing history throughout college football right now. Pros headed to the collegiate ranks. Another episode in the Cajun Game of Thrones. We'll get into that coming up next. Courtney Cronin, Peter Burns, Best Week Ever, presented by Progressive Insurance.
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2: I'm Nick DeLuca. Good Sunday morning. Good weekend of Major League Baseball. MVP strikes again and again and again.
3: And the pitch. A swing and a drive. Left center field. It's a hat trick. His third home run of the day. And the Cubs have broken it wide open and lead 13-5. Pete Crow Armstrong building a strong case to be the National League Most Valuable Player.
2: 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Crow Armstrong homering three times and driving in six in a 17-5 Cubs win over the Reds, answering a pregame challenge from Sammy Sosa. At 24 years old, PCA, the youngest player in Cubs history with a three-homer game. He's the third to do so before turning 25, joining Chris Bryant and Ernie Banks. The Cubs and Reds meeting again tonight on Sunday Night Baseball. 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Roster cutdowns continuing ahead of today's 6 p.m. Eastern deadline. The Jaguars making a move for a backup quarterback, trading for Dolphins signal caller Quinn Ewers. Miami receiving a 2028 sixth-round pick. Ewers played in four games last season, completing 66% of his passes for 622 yards, three touchdowns, and three interceptions.
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3: 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And I was watching the end of that Minnesota game where Cole Young got the hit. I was golfing. I was playing up at Loomis. And I had, no wonder I'm playing bad. I'm watching a baseball game while trying to play golf. And all of a sudden, you know, the reception's going out. I was like, I can't get it. And then it's just like, wait. And it's playing music. And then I'm like, I'm sitting, I'm trying to find KPUG. 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You know what? 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
5: I'm Nick DeLuca. Good Sunday morning. The NFL preseason wrapped up. Roster cutdowns continue ahead of today's 6 p.m. Eastern deadline. Colts receiver Keenan Allen arrested early this morning on drunk driving charges. Allen charged with DWI and DWI endangering a person. Both misdemeanors. Joined the Colts earlier this month on a one-year deal. 14-year veteran playing briefly in yesterday's preseason game, making a 24-yard catch on the opening drive. 6-time Pro Bowler, had 81 catches last season with the Chargers. Elsewhere, the Jaguars are trading for Dolphins quarterback Quinn Ewers. Miami receiving a 2028 sixth-round pick. Ewers played in 4 games last season, completing 66% of his passes for 622 yards, 3 touchdowns with 3 interceptions. The Dolphins going 1-2 in his 3 starts. A groin injury holding him out of Miami's final 2 preseason games. The Cowboys are trading for former Steelers first-round tackle Broderick Jones. Steelers sending Jones and a 2027 fourth rounder to Dallas in exchange for a 2027 third and sixth round pick. Jones suffered a season-ending neck injury in week 11 of last year, was cleared to resume football activity at the start of camp. MLS, Lionel Messi scoring 4 times in a 7-1 Inter-Miami rout of CF Montreal. 8th time in Messi's career he scored 4 or more goals in a game.
6: Hey, this is Rich Eisen. Coming up on Monday, another preseason is in the books. Who impressed, who did not, and what stood out? We'll preview the Denver Broncos season as well. That's on Monday's Rich Eisen Show on Disney+, the ESPN app, and ESPN Radio.

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5: Indeed it is. 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Courtney Cronin, Peter Burns, always presented by Progressive Insurance. 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
5: 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It's not Diana Rossini.
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9: And to think Courtney Cronin had tickets to go see PCA yesterday and turned it down. That's how important she is. Definitely the number one person on this show. She's Courtney Cronin. I'm Peter Burns. 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Buster Olney joining us right now. Buster, you had a great tweet because it's not just what PCA did yesterday. It's what he's done all season long about his chances to win National League MVP. What do you make of it?
10: Yeah, Peter, he separated himself from Shohei Ohtani in the MVP conversation. When you look at the numbers, the 36 homers now, second highest OPS among all hitters, 32 stolen bases, and on top of that, he's widely regarded as the best defender in baseball. He's second in outs above average. You know, we've talked about Shohei Ohtani rightly and given him plaudits for being a two-way player. PCA is a two-way player in his own right, and you know, through advice that he got from Alex Bregman early in the year about honing down his plate discipline, he has really taken off this year.
11: On the flip side of that, you mentioned Shohei Ohtani. Those two were neck and neck for a while, and it certainly feels like that PCA's pulled ahead of Shohei. A lot of uncertainty now about the timeline for him to get back on the mound. It seemed like we were getting close. Now it seems like there is a lot of unknowns. What is the latest on him?
10: Yeah, and Courtney, I think that his time as a pitcher this year is reaching a crossroad because every time he gets on the mound and ramps it up, then he has issues with that left knee, which is for a right-handed pitcher, his land knee. That is a big deal. And if you're the Dodgers, here's the other part of this conversation you're going to have with Shohei coming up here. You don't need him on your pitching staff. They are stacked. You know, after the trade for Tarik Skubal, you got Blake Snell and you got Yamamoto and Tyler Glasnow just came back. You know, on and on and on. They're just absolutely loaded on that side. And on the other hand, the offense has stunk. Since the All-Star break, the Dodgers are 22nd out of 30 teams in runs scored. You don't need Shohei Ohtani on the mound if you're the Dodgers, but you need him to be at his absolute best on an offense. So I do wonder if at some point here in the next few days, he'll say, you know what, going forward, Shohei is going to focus on hitting. And in the end, it's going to be his decision. The tail wags the dog when it comes to Shohei Ohtani and the Dodgers. But that has to be a big factor in the conversation.
9: The great Buster Olney joining Courtney Cronin, Peter Burns here on Best Week Ever. Buster, when the trade got announced, a couple weeks ago, about Skubal coming, everyone says, all right, well, here it is. Dodgers are going to win, and we're going to a lockout for this next season. Has that subsided a little bit as water's kind of found its level, or it's still out there?
10: Yeah, well, I mean, I think it's going to be out there for casual fans. I, you know, within baseball, I think everybody knows it's not about competitive balance. This whole

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0: Rich Eisen coming up on Monday. Another preseason in the NFL is in the books. 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
7: Good morning. I'm Joe Tian, along with Deanna Haraluk and Jason Upton. Thanks for joining us for today's show.
8: Well, a new report out of the University of Washington says federal immigration agents have used Washington's driver and vehicle records to identify people for immigration enforcement. Researchers say they verified 64 cases since August of last year in which immigration arrests happened after federal agents searched license plate information through a national data sharing system. The report raises some questions about how Washington agencies are sharing information with federal immigration authorities and whether that sharing violates any state laws. Joining us today is Angelina Godoy. She's the director of the Center for Human Rights at UW that put out this study. Thanks for taking the time today, Angelina. Great to have you here on KGMI.
9: Yeah, my pleasure.
8: So can you start by explaining to us what this study is and what exactly it found?
9: So what we've been doing, we're continuing this research that we began last year, which is looking at the ways in which the Washington Department of Licensing is sharing Washingtonians' driver and vehicle information with ICE and Border Patrol, and specifically for its use in immigration enforcement in our state. And I believe the number you just read was from the latest update we published, saying we had 64 confirmed cases, but actually as of today, we're up to 90 confirmed cases. And unfortunately, the cases keep rolling in every day, confirming that, sadly, the practice continues. The practice meaning that in response to queries posed by ICE or the Border Patrol, sometimes acting jointly, the Washington Department of Licensing is continuing to hand over Washingtonians' driver license and vehicle information.
8: So can we get into the specifics of, you know, how that sharing is happening? The report mentions that this is happening with the national data sharing system. Is this included in the states? How does the Department of Licensing play into how federal immigration agents are getting this info?
9: Well, so there's a national data sharing system, which is called NLETS, or it's an acronym, but people pronounce it NLETS, N-L-E-T-S. And what that is, it's set up for law enforcement agencies to be able to share information across state lines. And, you know, primarily that's for public safety purposes, right? If cops come across a car without a state plates, they can, you know, look up, is there a warrant out for that person's arrest or something like that. But unfortunately, what the use that we are documenting is it's used not for

0: public safety purposes, but specifically for immigration enforcement, including in cases of civil immigration enforcement where Washington state law actually prohibits the Department of Licensing from releasing the information.
1: So the Department of Licensing, if I'm hearing correctly, they're involved in this national database and with that, how the immigration agents are getting this information, or are they part of the go-between when they're using this national database?
0: Well, it's not really a national database. It's called technically called a message switch or a message exchanging system. So it's actually kind of archaic, or, you know, it's over 50 years old technology that was developed whereby users in different law enforcement agencies in different states, you know, all 50 states in the union, each state has their own kind of platform or interface through which they connect up to the system, and an entity, like let's say the cop on the street that sees a car and wants to know if there's a warrant out for that person's arrest, can submit a message through this system. If it's a question, and they can submit all different kinds of messages, but the kinds that we're interested in is the messages that go to the DMVs of each state. Of course, here in Washington, we call our DMV the DOL, but it's the same thing. All 50 states, their DMV is connected up through this NLETS platform to enable law enforcement to send one of those query messages, basically saying, here's the license plate of the car I have in front of me. Who's the registered owner of that vehicle, and what can I find out about them? So through that message system, the DOL, in the case of Washington, will respond with the name, the address, and other particulars about the registered owner of the vehicle when the vehicle is identified by its license plate.
1: So is there any possible way for agencies like ICE and Border Patrol to get this information without help from the State Department of Licensing, or is this like a necessary step for them to get the info that you found they're using?
0: Well, there's multiple ways, and different states have different patterns, right, where the people that ICE and Border Patrol can access this information. Those all of the other ways, however, are blocked in Washington. So, for example, in some states, it's legal for the Department of Licensing or the DMV equivalent in that state to sell driver's data to data brokers, and then those data brokers can hand it over to ICE or CBP. That's already illegal in Washington. So there are other pathways that exist in other states that Washington has blocked, and right now the primary pathway through which ICE and Border Patrol are obtaining this information, again, is through this NLETS message switch service. And I should say, just to be fair, in response to critiques of this, the governor's office has blocked ICE in particular from accessing this system. However, in practice, it doesn't work out that way because ICE is, you know, all over the roads these days pulling people over. And while they cannot use their ICE kind of log on, it's a system called an ORI, but it's basically, you or I could think about it like a username when we log on to our email or anything else, or Netflix or any other service where we log on with a name and a password. So ICE logons don't work anymore, or logins don't work anymore because Washington has blocked them. But Washington has not blocked logins of other divisions of DHS, including the Border Patrol. And so ICE these days, when they see a car in front of them and they want to know something about the driver at the wheel of that car, they just log in as Border Patrol. Again, and they're still able to obtain the information.
1: Again, we're speaking with Angelina Godoy, the director for the Center of Human Rights at the University of Washington. This recent report linking vehicle records and Washington driver's license information to immigration enforcement here in the state. So what I'm hearing, Angelina, that when the DOL gets these requests, they don't know it's with the intent of immigration enforcement. Is that what you guys have found?
0: That's correct. They're just taking it on good faith that it's not for purposes of immigration enforcement. In fact, they've appended a little message at the bottom of what they send back saying, hey, don't use this for immigration enforcement. But that doesn't seem to actually be dissuading ICE or Border Patrol from using it precisely for immigration enforcement.
1: I see. So like you said, you know, the governor has talked about, you know, blocking thousands of federal attempts to access license plate data since
0: yes.
1: November of last year. It seems like they found a bit of a go around for this. Have they responded to this latest report from your guys' group, the DOL, the governor's office? Has there been any response to, you know, it seeming like there's a go around for something they're seemingly trying to prevent?
0: They haven't responded to us directly, but I've seen them quoted in the media saying they're going to continue to work on this for the next 3 years.
1: Gotcha. In terms of the data and where it's, does it specify where this is happening? Is there a part of the state where this is more concentrated in, this being the using the license plate data with immigration arrests?
0: That's a great question. And the truth is we don't know because the NLIP system doesn't embed

0: any kind of geolocation information. So while we can see that there's, you know, a huge volume of queries being made, we can't see where the agent is in physical space when he or she is making a given query.
1: Got it. And, you know, like you mentioned, there are some complications with state law around this if this is in fact what's happening. Can you go into the specifics of how this would violate state law?
0: Yeah, for sure. So the Keep Washington Working Act, which was passed in 2019, forbids state agencies, including the DOL, from collaborating with or providing information to federal immigration agencies for purposes of civil immigration enforcement, not for purposes of criminal immigration enforcement, because there are some forms of immigration enforcement which under U.S. law are defined as crimes, and in those particular cases, data sharing is allowed under Washington state law. But what we found in our research is that this is being used indiscriminately, and the majority of the folks who are being arrested these days, as has been reported elsewhere in the media, are not people who are wanted on any kind of a criminal warrant, but we're talking about purely civil immigration enforcement. So the law specifically prohibits the DOL from handing over that data. It doesn't prohibit ICE from asking for the data because, you know, ICE is not subject to Washington state law in that way, but it prohibits DOL from handing it over. And that's exactly what we see happening every day now.
1: So what are you and the rest of the Center for Human Rights at UW still working to find out? Like you said, this is rapidly evolving. The latest update is just, updated even more as of this recording. It sounds like there has been 25 or 30 more arrests since then. What are you guys still working to find out on this front?
0: We're working to find out. First of all, we're tracking what's happening because the numbers are soaring. So when you just said 25 or 30 more arrests, it's actually 25 or 30 arrests confirmed as stemming from DOL handing over the data. The actual number of arrests since then is many more, and we're just waiting to hear back on all the cases that we've opened to see if individual cases are a response, you know, that they were caused by DOL giving over the data. So what are we continuing to do? We're tracking this pattern. We're seeing how it continues to rise. And we're also looking at practices in other states that have managed to tackle the problem in different ways to see if there are lessons that Washington can learn from what other states have done.
1: Once again, that was Angelina Godoy, director of the Center for Human Rights at UW, which just put out a study linking immigration arrests to Washington driver's information. And like she said, this is rapidly evolving. So stay tuned with their

0: Absolutely. I thought it was fitting to reach out to you specifically and to United Way because United Way of Whatcom County, among other branches of United Way, helped distribute Dolly Parton's Imagination Library program to kids all over our region. So off the top of the head, do you know over the years how many kids might have benefited from the books here in Whatcom County?
1: Yes, I can tell you that number exactly. So in Whatcom County alone, over 8,704 children have gotten a total of 206,028 books
0: since
1: we started in March of 2022.
0: Wow. In just that short period of time, you managed to get all those books out there. So for those who might not be familiar with this program, and believe it or not, there are some people out there who are not, what does it provide for kids and how do you get signed up for it?
1: Yeah, so Dolly started this program on her own. She grew up very poor, I think, as most people know. She had a big family. She had a father who couldn't read or write. She thought he was just the smartest, most amazing person that she knew in her life. And she often wondered to herself, like, what could he have accomplished if he had that additional skill of literacy? And so she started this program back in the 90s, like, hey, I'm just going to start this thing in my county. I'm going to make sure every child gets literacy resources from the time they're born until they go into kindergarten and just see what happens. And here we are, how many years later, with this program in the U.S. We've got coverage all over the U.S. and in four other countries across the globe, and all these kids getting literacy resources. They get a book mailed to them, an age-appropriate, brand new, chosen by a blue ribbon committee of literacy experts, teachers, chosen by Dolly, and all these books are happy topics. There's nothing controversial. They're really great books, and they're sent out each month in the mail to each child who enrolls. From their birth, as soon as they enroll, till they go to kindergarten, or turn five, rather. So on their fifth birthday, they get their last book, and there's a little note from Dolly in there, which is now hard to say. There's a little note from Dolly in there that says, hey, please continue your love of reading when you go off to school. Get your library card. She even has a video that goes out on their birthday that sings happy birthday to them. It's a really sweet program. I have to say also that I am actually at a United Way regional conference right now. When the news broke, the whole room was just in mourning. There are hundreds of us here, and we're all just so sad because, as you say, many United Ways throughout the region administer this program in our communities. We fund it, we enroll all the kids, we manage it, and it's just a really huge piece of our hearts. And in fact, the Dolly Parton's Imagination Library folks are here at the conference. So it's just been a really great support group in some ways for this news to hit, but also extra meaningful and a little bit extra sad, yeah, but we are honoring her legacy for sure.
0: Absolutely. Yeah, I can't even imagine what the tone in that conference is like right about now, but I think in the way she conducted herself throughout life, she'd want folks to move forward and keep going, keep her legacy moving on forward. So in terms of the state, I know we've been talking about in our newscast that last year during the legislative session, the budget kind of dipped out funds. They decided to move on from funding for the Imagination Library, citing they didn't have enough to fully support it. But the program's still sort of running on some sort of legs, right?
1: It's running. Yeah, we are committed to keeping it running. And, you know, our state is having tough times with our budget, and a lot of things got cut, not just this. But it did get cut. The state was matching 50%. There was 1 year where the Office of Superintendent of Public Instruction picked it up and said, you know what, we really believe in this program. We're huge fans. We're going to go ahead and do the match for 1 year. And then recently, some good news is that a couple of private foundations stepped up recently. And so we are still seeing that match for another year, which is great. But even so, we were committed to keeping the program running somehow on our own funding. We're looking around for sponsors, always looking for corporate sponsors, individual sponsors of this program, because we just feel it's really critical to keep it going in our community. There are a lot of kids who just don't have access to books. Mm-hmm. Libraries. There's a lot of families in our community who can't afford to buy books. They're too busy trying to pay rent and buy food and gas. And so this is just a program that's really important right now.
0: It certainly is. And especially in light of, you know, declining literacy rates just across the board, this is a really helpful tool to get kids maybe inspired, get that spark for that love of learning and reading early on.
1: Exactly.
0: In their lives. It's absolutely crucial. One of the wishes that I believe I've seen posted by Dolly's family, one of the wishes that she had for folks beyond her death, one of the best ways to honor her was to donate directly to to her Imagination Library program.

0: program. Is there a way folks can do that so that they can directly benefit kids here in Whatcom County?
1: Yes, we've actually seen several gifts come through. This is so great. So we also have a local link that we've put out on our social media and all of that kind of stuff for United Way of Whatcom County. You can give directly through us. But if you do go to the Imagination Library website, imaginationlibrary.com, you can search by zip code for your local program partner, and those funds will come back to us directly to help Whatcom County kids.
0: That's wonderful. And you're just doing cash donations here. You're not taking any book donations, correct?
1: Right. All the books are picked, like I said, from Dolly's team, and they get printed and shipped in one location because she worked her magic and made it really reasonably priced. So they're all done in one location and they get shipped out. So we don't particularly need donations of books. However, there are local organizations around town who can always use kids' books. Service providers, and if anybody wants to donate books, they can reach out to us and we can help connect them.
0: Wonderful. We also just had a chat with Executive Director of the Whatcom Humane Society, Laura Clark, on not too long ago. They're giving away books all week at the Whatcom Humane Society thrift store. That's one place you can go ahead and donate your books, or just contact United Way of Whatcom County to find out more ways to go ahead and do that. Now, Christy, I'm not sure if you have the exact numbers in front of you. I know you had me earlier, but this might be a little bit trickier. Do you know, like, what the success rate of this program has been as kids have been reading these books on month, or is the data just too, we don't have enough data to figure that out for our region quite yet?
1: Well, there is a lot of data on this topic. So the fact that they've done studies that show that even just having books in the house, how many books you have in the house with children growing up, is a direct correlation to their school success later in life. So there's a lot of research on just having access to literacy resources and what that means for kindergarten readiness and for school success. So there is a lot of information about that. We have specific local data from a survey that was done from parents and caregivers who are participating in the program, and it was off the charts positive. Like 95% of people who filled out the survey said, yes, this program is getting my child ready for kindergarten. Yes, the books are amazing. Yes, there are other people in our household who are benefiting from us receiving these books, which was super exciting. I don't know if you know, but there is an option to receive all the books in English and Spanish.
0: Oh.
1: So there is a bilingual option for the books, which is super helpful. And yeah, the families who are receiving books are really happy with the quality of the books, the choices of the books, and what they're doing for both the kids in the family and for sometimes for other adults in the household as well.
0: That's incredible. I did not realize they were doing they were able to offer multilingual books out there for kids who are reading in other languages other than English. I say we expand it even more. Why not? But again, if you do want to donate, United Way of Whatcom County, remind me again the website where folks can go to help put their funds directly towards literacy for kids.
1: Sure. And there are two. You can go to imaginationlibrary.com. That's Dolly's official site. And then you can search for United Way of Whatcom County by zip code, I believe. And then you can also go to unitedwaywhatcom.org. And on our site, there's a general giving form where you can designate to the Imagination Library, or you can go to the Imagination Library page of our website and donate there as well.
0: Fantastic. Now, Christy, any idea if, I know we're talking a little bit going on into the future and we're still kind of processing Dolly's passing, but are there any opportunities in the future down the line going into a legislative session as they're working out the next budget down the line to reinstate this funding, or how does that usually work on your end?
1: Oh, we're hoping so. There's an organization called Imagination Library of Washington for the state, and they're the folks actually who found the private funders to keep us going for another year on that 50% match. And they are, along with local United Ways, I've been down to Olympia as well with these fine folks, and we've been advocating for this program with our legislators, and we're going to keep trying. We're going to keep trying to see if we can get those matching funds back from the state. There are some states where the states cover the whole cost of the program because they recognize the importance of it with regard to early learning. I don't think we're there. I don't know that we'll get there. We have a lot of other challenges that we also have to support, but we're going to keep on trying as much as we can. We know that our legislators love this program. It's not that they don't love it. There's just a lot of other things going on, and they have to make hard choices, as we know. So,
0: understandable. If you want to see this program moving on forward and you feel compelled within your heart to make a donation, again, you can use those two websites that Christy just mentioned, either imaginationlibrary.org or, United Way of Whatcom County.org.
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10: I'm Nick DeLuca. Good Sunday morning. College football back in week zero. North Carolina making an early statement across the pond with a win over TCU in Dublin. Strong start defensively. Year two under Bill Belichick. ESPN's Adam Rittenberg seeing improvement from the heels.
11: To look at this game and say, was that more improved North Carolina and better North Carolina, or was that really bad TCU? Because there was a lot of that there, especially with all the penalties. And we're going to find out certainly a lot more about Carolina later on this month and into October when they have Clemson on the road, Notre Dame at home, and then at Pitt at Duke. So that's really the stretch that I think will be more illuminating. But that was a great start for them for sure.
10: Rittenberg on game night, UNC holding TCU to 10 points, their fewest allowed in a season opener in the last 6 years. NFL preseason all wrapped up. Colts receiver Keenan Allen arrested early this morning on drunk driving charges, charged with DWI and DWI endangering a person. Signed with the Colts earlier this month, 14-year veteran, playing briefly yesterday, making a 24-yard catch on the opening drive. Six-time Pro Bowler, had 81 grabs last season with the Chargers. The Bears are trading defensive tackle Jervon Dexter to the Falcons. 2023 second round pick, has 13 and a half sacks across three NFL seasons. Bears receiving corner Clark Phillips III and a fifth round pick in return.
12: Hey, it's Michelle Smallman, and coming up Monday from the NFL preseason to week one in college football and everything in between, we'll react to it all during my Upon Further Review. 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
15: 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This is the NFL Whip on the Best Week Ever. The Cincinnati Bengals.
13: That is where we'll start our little whip-around coverage. Kelsey Conway, who covers the Bengals for the Cincinnati Inquirer. Joe Burrow, a lot of pressure on this team this year. Have you felt anything different from Joe, or has it just been the same Burrow that you've seen since day one?
16: Yeah, it's definitely been different with Joe. You've never seen him just outwardly come out in a press conference and say, this is it, this is the year. He's made statements similar to that in the past, but to put that much pressure on it and to be that vocal about his expectations for the team has definitely been different this year from Joe Burrow.
17: He's manifesting, which might work, it might not, and I think a reason it may or may not pan out is what happens on the defensive side of the ball. We know that they made some big additions up front. Have they done enough on the back end of the defense, Kelsey, to fix their porous pass defense?
16: That's the one spot that if an injury takes place, it could be a cause for concern. But if Dax Hill and DJ Turner are able to stay healthy, they feel like they have two really good

0: three NFL seasons, was entering the last year of his rookie deal. The Bears receiving corner Clark Phillips III and a fifth-round pick in return. The Jaguars are trading for Dolphins quarterback Quinn Ewers. Miami receiving a 2028 sixth-round pick. Ewers playing in four games for Miami last season.
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7: I'm Nick DeLuca. Good Sunday morning down the stretch in Major League Baseball. Pete Crow Armstrong adding to his MVP case.
8: And the pitch. A swing and a drive. Left center field. It's a hat trick. His third home run of the day. And the Cubs have broken it wide open and lead 13-5. Pete Crow Armstrong building a strong case to be the National League Most Valuable Player.
7: Yes, he is. Cubs Radio Network, Crow Armstrong homering three times, driving in six in a 17-5 Cubs rout over the Reds, answering a pregame challenge from Sammy Sosa. Crow Armstrong, at 24 years old, is the youngest player in team history with a three-homer game. Before turning 25, he joins Chris Bryant and Ernie Banks to do it in franchise history. The Cubs and Reds meeting again tonight on Sunday Night Baseball, coverage beginning 6:30 Eastern here on ESPN Radio and the ESPN app. NFL preseason in the books. Colts receiver Keenan Allen arrested early this morning on drunk driving charges, charged with DWI and DWI endangering a person. Joined the Colts earlier this month on a one-year deal. 14-year veteran playing briefly yesterday. The Bears are trading defensive tackle Jervon Dexter to the Falcons. Bears receiving a fifth-round pick.
9: Hey, it's Michelle Smallman, and coming up Monday, we'll react to week one of the college football season, plus breakdown cutdown day in the NFL and which move shocked us the most. It's Unsportsmanlike, 6 a.m. Eastern, right here on ESPN Radio, ESPN2, and ESPNU.

0: Council. It is Sunday morning on ESPN Radio, ESPN App, Sirius XM Channel 80. 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We've got plenty of things to get to today. It's NFL roster cutdown day. Week zero of college football got underway yesterday. But one of my favorite things about working with David Dennis Jr. is he is an observer, not just of sports, but of the human condition. And last week, David, we talked about, the issues that you have with modern day deodorants.
1: Yes.
0: And just kind of different scents and smells that now exist because you had run out after getting pretty close to a lifetime supply of deodorant at Costco. And you were disappointed with the options that you were presented with. But now you've got a different, there's a different crisis. There's not just a deodorant crisis we're going through. What's this other crisis we are going through as a society?
1: We have an ironing crisis happening as a society. And It's a two-pronged crisis that we have going on right now. One, people just have given up on ironing, it seems like. Like, it just seems as though ironing has become a thing of the past. But to each his own, do your thing. My big problem is

0: Busty.
1: It was a different celebrity every week.
0: It was different. Like Cameron was there. I don't know who else. Carrot Top. I don't know who else was there hanging out with
1: him. I think The Rock did one time.
0: The Rock
1: Dwayne
0: was there.
1: Showed up. Yeah, Dwayne
0: Everybody
1: showed up
0: was
1: one time.
0: There. Musty football up till 1 a.m. watching Colorado. And now it's like a mall. It's like a mall. There's like nothing there to read or walk around. There's like, oh, I remember there used to be a Sears here. And there's just like, there's nothing there. Bill Belichick. This was your Dion Wu-Tang Clan moment to beat TCU, and now everything is back downhill.
1: Yeah, so they get the win 15-10 yesterday. More on college football in just a little bit. But yesterday, Pete Crow Armstrong had a huge game. His first ever career 3-home run game, leads the National League in home runs among other offensive categories. Did he solidify his case for the National League MVP? We get into that coming up next. It's Sunday morning on ESPN Radio and the ESPN app.
2: 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Ellie De La Cruz and the Cincinnati Reds are at Wrigley to face MVP candidate PCA and the Chicago Cubs.
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8: A swing and a drive, left center field. It's a hat trick, his third home run of the day. Pete Crow Armstrong building a strong case to be the National League most valuable player.
9: 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I love receptions like I get going into the outfield.
10: Pete Crow Armstrong, perhaps going to be your National League MVP, is a difference maker in every single kind of way, and you can't say that about a lot of guys.

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3: 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Brayden, good afternoon. 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
2: 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Now, depending upon how you feel about preseason rankings in college football, and I come from the school of thinking it's really tough to kind of know a lot about these teams in the era of transfer portal and NIL when there's so much turnover year over year on all these teams. But there was one team that is in that top 25 in action in week zero yesterday. USC took on San Jose. They were dominating. San Jose State ended up scoring 23 points in the fourth quarter. USC ends up winning 42-26 in a game where, again, they were in control, up 28-0 at the end of the first half, and just kind of took their foot off the brakes. Some backups end up coming into that game. But this seems to be a pretty big season for Lincoln Riley at USC. Leaves Oklahoma, ends up going to USC, and the Trojans, especially since they moved to the Big Ten, have not been any sort of factor in this conference. How big of a year is this for Lincoln Riley? Is his seat one of the hottest, David, in all of college football?
3: I think so. It's got to be the hottest. I mean, maybe him and Bill Belichick, but like, I don't. It's kind of weird to put them in the same category of. Because
2: the job is just completely different, right?
3: Right.
2: Like Bill Belichick just has to be respectable,
3: right?
2: Right.
3: Yeah.
2: And UNC is going to be happy with that. Where USC, then when they hired Lincoln Riley, there was a certain expectation that he has not even come close to meeting.
3: Yeah, he is a hot seat, and it is a hot seat that like could be on fire before the season is over. Like, he may not finish the season with the way if this team looks like they have been. Now, they have a top recruiting class from 26, so there is a hope that this team can be better. But if he does not put them, I mean, what, playoff? Like, you know, out of the last Final Four or something like that. Like, we're looking at a dude who is going to be out of a once of a storied franchise, a storied school that has been in the mix for a very long time. And, you know, under him has been as bad as it's ever. I mean, yesterday,

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3: Back to the warning track, to the wall, leaps up, goodbye baseball. 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
2: Here comes Bryant's 1-2. Swung on and missed. Woo, strikes out three in a row.
0: It's Trident Talk. Let's get out to the ballpark. Here's your host, Gary Hill.
3: Happy Sunday morning and welcome back to Trident Talk. The Mariners in Toronto taking on the Blue Jays, off to Boston next, and then the Mariners return home, which is timely, as we're going to start with our good friend Adam Gresh to talk about what happens when the Mariners return home. It's great to have you on again.
4: Thanks for having me, Gary. Always a pleasure.
3: I love that you lead off the show, too. It seems very fitting.
4: Yeah, leadoff hitter, extraordinary.
3: Uh-huh, that's right, that's right. So, when the Mariners return home, pretty quick trip, comparatively, what should Mariner fans look forward to when the M's return home?
4: So, game one, actually, when we return home, is pretty exciting, as we will open the new Legacy Plaza in center field.
3: Oh.
4: Fans may recall that we had the opportunity to buy medallions and bats to support Legacy Field projects in Washington State. So that plaza will open, as well as the unveiling of the 2001 statue featuring Mark McLemore and Mike Cameron. So it'll be an awesome day out there. Cool chance for fans to stop by and see the new space, and maybe they purchased a medallion or a bat that they can take a look at on their way into the park that day.
3: Very cool. Love it.
4: Yeah. But yeah, I think other than that, it's going to be a big homestand for a lot of reasons. We're going to have a great position down the stretch, and we've seen what this place can turn into when it matters, and the home field advantage is key. So looking forward to having the fans out at the ballpark for the last month of the season or so.
3: We're going to play a conversation we had with Mike Cameron and Mark McLemore about the statue, and it's a great listen. Mike Cameron was such an important part of Mariners history, and is very emotional talking about being a statue. He never, it's very good. So we'll play that coming up, because it's really fun to hear him talk about it and how much it means to him to be a part of this ballpark and Mariners history for all time in statue form.
4: Yeah, I think I've heard Mark say something similar about, like, I don't want to put words in his mouth, but he said it was like one of the biggest moments of his career, I think, carrying that
3: long
4: flag.
3: Long career, so, too, yeah.
4: Yeah, long career. It's funny that you said, you know, Mike is looking forward to being a statue. I can't really think of a guy who embodies a statue less, like in how he goes about his business. Maybe Ichiro. Ichiro doesn't really sit still either. But.
3: Yeah, no, you're right about that. No, it's going to be a great homestand. Super important homestand. It's
4: yes.
3: Four against the A's, three against the Rangers after that. And we all know, I mean, we'll see where the Mariners are in relation to the Rangers at that time, but you can circle that series right now. I think no matter what happens between now and then, it's going to be a massive series.
4: Totally. And, you know, hopefully we have shades of last year in September here at T-Mobile Park, when I think we won, like, 16
3: yes.
4: games of our 17 or something. I can't remember the exact figure, but the beginning of September was incredible in 2025 from a team performance perspective. So hopefully we can run that back this year.
3: I don't mean to jump ahead, but in the Texas series, it's a three-day giveaway. Andres Munoz collectible pop giveaway in the three games.
4: Yep. It's another one of our collectible pops. I know a lot of fans seek those out and schedule accordingly. So, but there's three chances this homestand, so
3: nice.
4: Confident that people can make it out for at least one of those dates.
3: And we got a Brian Wu bobblehead coming up on Saturday the 5th against the A's.
4: Yep, I believe that is Brian's debut bobblehead.
3: I think that's right.
4: So I'm sure he's very excited
3: yes.
4: about that.
3: I've not lined up the rotation. I always like it when... I would like if he started on his bobblehead day.
4: Agreed.
3: We'll see.
4: I wonder if they want to start on their bobblehead day.
3: I think it gives them a little extra.
4: Yeah. Like, I got to show up for my bobblehead
3: yeah.
4: today.
3: He usually pitches well against the A's, too, so you'd like that matchup.
4: He pitches well against everyone here, at least.
3: Yeah, that's a good point.
4: Yeah.
3: And so, after that homestand, the Mariners on the road, taking on the A's again, which works
4: yep.
3: out nicely. Then the Angels, the Rockies, a long road trip, the final regular season road trip. Tell us what's going on in the final homestand.

0: homestand of the season?
1: Yeah, so kind of a bittersweet final homestand, obviously, as it'll be our good friend Rick Riz's final regular season homestand as a broadcaster. But we're going to celebrate Rick all weekend, that last weekend against the Angels. So, and leading up to then, fans have the opportunity to make their calls to Rick. So we have the Holy Smokes hotline set up where fans can dial in and leave a message for Rick, and we'll compile them all and share them with Rick. So cool opportunity for fans leading up to the weekend. And then on Friday, we're going to have a fireworks show dedicated to Rick. And then Saturday, Rick is going to throw out the first pitch at the game. And then that Sunday, the final regular season game, we'll have some placards to give away to all fans coming into the game.
0: Oh.
1: Well, not all fans, but, you know, basic gate giveaway. We're still figuring out the logistics. And then a special Rick Riz Holy Smokes ticket special shirt. That's for fans who buy through the ticket special specifically. And then we'll just be honoring Rick throughout the game as well with a variety of little things going on in parks. So, yeah, like I said, kind of bittersweet for all of us, I'm sure, but looking forward to the opportunity to honor Rick in advance of his huge celebration, which will happen next summer when we induct him into the Hall of Fame.
0: When he goes into the Hall of Fame officially, that's right. Yeah, that's going to be a tremendous weekend. I know for everyone that I grew up here. I've been listening to Rick my entire life.
1: Same here.
0: Yeah, he's been our constant companion every summer, and I just think about, you know, all the places I took the radio as a kid and took Rick with me, whether it's, you know, driving to your baseball game or dropping the kids off somewhere, or, you know, backyard barbecues, whatever. Rick has just been our constant companion forever, so it's going to be a special weekend to say goodbye. Although, goodbye on the radio every day, but the great thing is he'll be a Mariner forever. He'll still be around.
1: Totally.
0: We'll drag him on the radio once in a while.
1: No one is under the illusion that Rick is going to, like, disappear from the building. He will be around.
0: Yeah, that'll be great.
1: Do you have a favorite place that you've, like, listened to Rick on the radio? From, like, your childhood or, like, a memory of Rick on the radio?
0: Yeah, for me, it's how it all started. I remember being a little kid, and I had this old clock radio. And it was funny because it kind of had a broken volume knob,
1: mm-hmm.
0: and so I had to be super careful because if I did the twist a little bit too far, it would blare, and like I'd get caught. My parents would hear me. You know, I'd be up past bedtime listening to the radio. But I just remember listening to Dave and Rick as a kid, those games in the Kingdom late at night as I should have been in bed, and that's what sparked this whole thing for me. Like, I always loved baseball as a kid. I loved playing and baseball cards and the whole thing. But listening to them, it kind of married the love of radio and baseball on the radio with my passion for baseball as a game. And my life has never been the same since. Like, from little kid me, what do you want to do? I want to be a broadcaster for the Mariners, which is a ridiculous dream as a kid. But that's always what I think about, the very beginning for me.
1: Yeah, that's awesome. Well, you know, full ball night for me, probably. I have two. I would say, like, a kid memory is when, like, earbuds first came out, you know, and you could listen to your music on the headphones. We would have these days in elementary school, or, like, I want to say it was probably, like, hours, where you'd, like, put your head down on the desk and, like, the teacher would read or something. And I would look forward to the day games because I could sneak an earbud into my ear.
0: Yes.
1: And while we're supposed to be listening to the teacher read the book, or what, I was listening to Rick on the radio call the M's game. So
0: that's better.
1: That's a really fond childhood memory for me. And then more recently, during the COVID season, actually, when the team would travel and I wasn't on the road with the team, I would paddle out into the middle of Lake Washington on my paddleboard with the radio strapped to the front and just lay there on the paddleboard and just listen to the game as the hours would go by in COVID. So a little piece of sanity for me
0: nice.
1: As I was out on the middle of the lake.
0: I love that. Yeah, it's going to be special. And hopefully we'll have many more games after that as well this season. We'll
1: agreed.
0: See what happens.
1: Yep, yeah. Looking forward to it. These upcoming homestands are going to be important to that goal.
0: Yes.
1: So, yes,
0: you're right about that. So let's pack this place. Let's be loud. Let's see if the Mariners can get hot here and get themselves into the postseason and make a run.
1: Yep, love it. Thanks for having me, Gary.
0: Thanks for coming on. We'll come back. We have more to come right after this as Trident Talk continues.
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5: Game three of the series, wrapping things up. Andres Munoz has been on a really nice roll for the Mariners. Aaron Goldsmith and I recently had a chance to catch up with the Mariners closer.
6: Mooney, it's always wonderful to visit with you. Since we last talked, you are throwing harder than you ever have in your life. What's going on? All of a sudden, we saw Mooney go from 97, 98, 99 to 99 to 103. It's been incredible.
7: I feel like it has been a lot of work, a lot of more mentality than the other things. Obviously, he's awesome to throw with when nothing bothers you, when nothing hurts. You know, over the last years, I've been dealing with some back stuff, ankle, and all those things, but we were able to get out of that and finally feel my body free, and that has been a huge thing for me. And one thing that I give a lot of credit to is the breath work that I am doing. I think that is something that give you more rhythm and calm you down in the situations that you have to calm down.
6: And that's with Adam Bernero, Mariners' mental performance coach. Is that where the breathing exercises come from Bern?
7: Yes. Yes, everything starts, I don't remember, probably like a month ago. I was really sped up on the mound, and he told me, he make a comment about that, and I start working with him a little bit more. It's not something that we do, like, we don't do, like, an hour of work and all something. It's something that takes 5 minutes. And I try to translate that to the mound, we start working in that, in the game. And then I start to feel more, with more power. And give me more time to realize why I'm doing wrong at that moment.
8: Can you feel the difference when you throw 99 as opposed to 103? Does that feel different to you when you're throwing it at that velocity?
7: To be honest, with me, I don't feel any difference. Okay. I feel that I am throwing the same pitch, the same effort, but for some reason, when I am doing my breath work, or when I am doing it right, feel more powerful. But at the same time, when I release the ball, I feel that I am throwing the

0: same. But the rider gun say something different.
1: Do you do the breathing before every pitch? Is that something that you consistently do?
0: I try to do it twice before I do the pitch, when I receive the ball and when I am doing my wind-up. Mm-hmm. Like when I am doing this, when I come set is when I do it the second time. Sometimes I don't have time to do it when I receive the ball, so I just do it when I am when I come set. But that is something that, to be honest on you guys, I thought that is not going to work, but changed my mind when I start doing it.
2: When you threw 103, that changed your mind.
0: Yes, and the other things too that I had changed, has been huge change for me, is like because of what happened before, I had some limitations, and then when I start to do that, my first thought was don't stop the arm, let the arm stop by himself. And that is when I start to just rip everything and stop worry about my release point and just focus in one little circle and just go and attack.
2: So instead of you intentionally slowing your arm down,
0: yes,
2: you just it just stops when it stops.
0: Yes.
2: Interesting.
0: Yes. That is one thing that I've been working a lot, and the other thing too is like stop focusing in the spots. Just throw right in the middle.
2: Mm-hmm.
0: Throw right in the middle, and the ball is going to move. The most of the times. Sometimes stay in the middle. But that is one thing that is how, that is why I say it's more mental thing, because I maybe I could do this before, but I feel it was the right time to do it, and especially when my body starts to feel better.
1: How much fun have you had during this stretch? This last month and a half or so?
0: It has been really good. Obviously, during the season, we have a lot of up and downs. But I've been working in what I have to work to get better and to learn from my mistakes. And that, I think that is the point of this. Learn from the mistake that you had before and get better each time. And at some point, it's going to turn the things around.
2: Mariners closer Andrés Muñoz is our guest. For people watching on TV, when the camera has a close shot of you in your face when you're pitching, would we be able to see the breath work you're talking about? Like, would it be that obvious to us?
0: Yes. Yes. If you put attention to it, you're going to see the difference. Instead of me breathing like without control, you're going to see how I try to calm down and how I try to... It's more about like rhythm. Like, I feel that I am in a very rhythm when I do that. But you're going to be able to see that.
2: Now, I've talked to George Kirby about his breath work, also with Adam Brunero, Mariners mental skills coach. And Kirby has talked about the cold plunges that he does. Now, have you taken it that far?
0: Yes.
2: Oh.
0: Yes. But I've been doing that probably 3 years ago. I started doing that. I do it more for wake up.
2: That would do it.
0: But at the same time, it's so weird when you do that, because when you get in the cold tub, the same thing that you feel when you're pitching, of that things on the stomach.
3: Not your stomach?
0: Yeah. That you feel the same thing. And if you are able to control your breath when you're in there, make it easier when you're on the mound, because you already feel that before the game. You just go out there and you have the same feeling. Sometimes you feel like you are not able to breathe, but as soon as you control that, make it easier when you're in the game. And when that happened in the game, because that happened in the game to me before, that the game speed you up a little bit, and then you are not able to like get your normal breath and all those things, and that give you an idea of how it's going to feel like when you are in the mound.
2: Kirby has said the exact same thing. How often do you do the cold tub?
0: Every day.
2: Every day?
0: Every day.
2: And is it, you said it's in the morning time?
0: No.
2: No, okay.
0: No, it's before the game. Probably like 2 hours, well, 1 hour before the game I get in the cold tub. But I don't get in the cold tub for that long. It's just like 10 breaths and that's it.
2: Sure.
1: We've seen the results with the fastball. We've seen the extra.

0: velocity. Do you feel like this work that you're doing has also helped your slider as well?
1: Yes, of course. Because now you are not thinking just in the slider. You have to think in the fastball too. And that car rally has been a huge part of that too, because he, you know, I never check. What he calls is what I throw. And as soon as he sees the first pitch, he can tell he can call more fastballs or not.
0: Yeah. Hey, since we've heard from Freddie. Freddie's a very popular man.
1: Mm-hmm.
0: He is our, not only is he the, one of the Mariners' interpreters and works in the Mariners' baseball information department, he is the official model every year for the Aloha Shirt Night. And, I mean, he is, I mean, he basically, he almost has his own clothing line yeah. with the team store. How do you feel, Mooney, that in large part because of your success, Freddie has also had great success and a regional recognition?
1: Yes, he's not because he's with me right now. He's awesome. He's awesome. The work that he do and the effort that he put in all the things that he do is awesome to see. And I am happy to have him here. And I can't imagine me in the Mariners without Freddie. And that is awesome. And I think we have to give him more credit for all the things that he do, because he is not the translator. He is part of our clubhouse and our organization, and he is like a really close friend of mine too. So we have a really good relationship, and I hope he stay with me the whole time.
0: Oh, that's fantastic. That's very cool.
2: Gracias, Mike.
1: No, hombre, nadie que va a decir.
2: Said thank you.
0: We know all about Matilda. This year you had a glove made with Matilda paw prints. Is that fair to say?
1: Mm-hmm.
0: And they were white paw prints. And they looked great. And we could see them clear as day on television every time you pitched. But now we can't see them anymore.
1: No.
0: Tell us what happened.
1: I play the game against the Marlins. And then I get out of the inning. And then the next day I came in and they say, hey, you can use white in your glove. And I was like, what are you talking about? I've been using this for the whole first half. And, okay, I don't have more gloves. So what are we going to do now? Okay, so let's use a Sharpie and paint it. That is why you can't see anymore.
0: They're now black paw prints.
1: I think they are blue.
3: They're still there. Okay.
0: Yeah, you can. There. If you look closely to Mooney's glove when he's pitching on TV, you can just barely make them out. Mm-hmm. I'm very sorry. It was a beautiful looking glove.
1: I know, but we're going to order another one. We're going to have it. Probably, I don't know if we are allowed to use silver. Maybe change it the white for the silver.
0: Okay,
1: will work. But they make the rules, so we have to follow that.
0: I think you're the first pitcher in baseball history to have cat paw prints on a glove. I don't think it's ever been done before.
1: It's been working.
0: Mooney, this has been great, man. It's always so good to catch up with you. Thank you for all your time.
1: No, thank you. I appreciate that.
0: And Freddie, thank you, too.
1: Of course.
4: It's great to catch up with Mooney. We have a conversation with Logan Gilbert coming.
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0: It's really special that you were part of the all 50 team for the Mariners. We can still remember the day when you were drafted by the Mariners and how highly everyone in the organization thought of you and spoke about you, not only as a player, but as a person. And now to flash forward to where we are today, and you're one of the 50 greatest players in franchise history, it's really, really special. Congratulations.
1: Thank you. Yeah, it's a big deal. It's crazy to think, because I think about that too and feel like it wasn't that long ago. So to be in that club and stand on the field and look around at the other players, part of you is like, how did I get a chair here? But it is pretty cool.
2: What did you enjoy the most about the ceremony and the things off the field that came with the celebration?
1: Definitely the guys that showed up, and how many turned up too. I think it was probably everybody that was invited, but obviously they've paved the way and the foundation was set by those guys. Since I've been here, you hear so much about the 90s and those teams and all that stuff. When the guys actually show up, you feel a sense of responsibility in a way that these guys, like I said, paved the way, and we know that we're a couple groups after them and trying to follow suit. But when they actually show up and you're playing games in front of these people, these legends, it's like, you know, you want to do your very best and have a good season.
0: We were wondering, you've been with the Mariners long enough now that you've been in the dugout and watched numerous ceremonies similar to the one that you were a part of. Was it at all for you surreal, eerie, unbelievable that you've watched these ceremonies and now you are participating in one of those ceremonies?
1: Yeah, it is weird, a little unusual in a way, because I'm usually in the dugout and whatever it is, Ichiro's retirement, Randy Johnson, different guys, Mariners Hall of Famers, and then you get out there and in a weird way, like, not to be a downer, but like time goes really fast. Like, I'm in my sixth season now, and you know, to get to 10 is a big deal in this game, and I plan to play for a long time hopefully, but you never know. And yeah, whatever that comes with that, if it's a reminder to enjoy the game or the moment, but it has gone really fast, so it's kind of weird to see yourself out on that field and realize that's happened.
2: Along those lines, you just accomplished something remarkable that only a handful of Mariner pitchers have done. You just crossed over 1,000 strikeouts in your career. What does that number mean to you?
1: Yeah, it's a big deal. I think just a testament to longevity in a way, like being on the field and being consistent and being healthy, and some of that's out of my hands. But a big blessing just to think that I've had this health and been here for a while. Yeah, it's a big number. And then really you see the other guys on the list, and a lot of them are way, way past me. But it's crazy company to be included with, so that's just a big honor.
2: What do you do with the ball?
1: It's in my locker. Yeah, I like to look at it. Then you start thinking, hearing about guys with 2,000 or 3,000. You're like, how in the world did they do that? I don't know.
0: That's actually where I was going to go next, as we're talking with Logan Gilbert here. You've been one of the best starting pitchers in Major League Baseball basically since you stepped foot on a Major League mound. And you've now reached 1,000. When you think about the 3,000 strikeout club, does it seem harder to get there or easier to get there now that you've hit 1,000?
1: That's a good question. I think harder, I would say, because if you start doing the math and think about it, the hardest part's probably staying on the field for that long. I'm probably in the window that people would say it's the easiest to stay on the field. So if it took me 6 years to get 1,000 or whatever, like, what's the chance you see guys at 35, 6, 7, 8 just staying on the field, throwing 180 to 200 innings and getting at least a strikeout an inning? Like, if this was the easy part, and then you turn around and do it two more times, and it's only getting harder, it'll be a good challenge. We'll see.
0: That's a great way to look at
2: that
0: it.
2: That is.
0: You have to repeat this two more times.
1: Yeah.
0: We're holding you accountable to it right
1: part.
0: Here.
1: Yeah.
0: That's what actually we're here for.
1: We're
0: going to
1: sit down
0: about.
1: Again at 3,000.
0: Yeah, we're going to map this whole thing out.
1: Yes.
0: You promised us an interview if you get to 3,000.
1: I would love that, yeah.
0: Oh, that's the first time anybody's ever said that about us.
1: That's what it takes, yeah.
0: That's
1: if that
0: incredible.
1: Goes along with 3,000, then sign me up. Do whatever.
0: Logan, when you think about your Mariners career so far, I mean, who's been most influential on you?
1: Oh, man. Gosh, I could name so many people. Obviously, the pitching department's huge here, Woody and Trent, and helping me out there. Really, the guys day-to-day that have the biggest impact on me might be the bullpen catchers over the years. So Justin Novak, my guy, the last 2-3 years, like, will do anything I ask. A lot of things are unusual. he'll lay down on the ground and catch me. I,

0: yeah, I do weird stuff. Secrets coming out.
1: Anything you ask, much of which is unusual, yeah. Would you care to elaborate?
2: Yeah, we're going
1: to
2: need more after that statement. Yeah.
0: He usually ends the bullpen by laying down on his side for a fastball and just completely trust me that I'm going to throw it like an inch above the ground. And we've had some close calls, but he doesn't care.
1: All right, he's like side plank.
2: Are you just asking him to do this for fun, or is there a reason behind this?
0: I like throw it like finishing on one low because usually my hand's farther out front. It means like everything was synced up to me. It's a good way to finish.
2: Okay.
0: Usually a catcher will just put their glove on the ground or something. He will lay flat on the ground sideways. He's as crazy as me. I think that's why we get along.
1: So why couldn't he just, you know, squat and hold his glove on the ground?
0: Be just too normal, just a little too easy. I don't know. Yeah, we like the challenge, I guess.
2: You end every session like this?
0: The last couple months, probably every bullpen we've tried to. Sometimes other days he'll do it as well. I'm probably more scared than he is. Sometimes he'll block pitches, you know, practicing lightly, but no gear on. I've seen him block pitches in the dirt before, and I'm like, dude, we are just practicing. You don't there's no runners on right now. You don't have to do this. But he's unbelievable. But, yeah, like I'm saying, that's the people around me. My first year was some of my biggest struggles. Caleb Joseph was the bullpen catcher here. He helped me a ton, had a ton of wisdom. Flem's been here forever. So we've had a lot of good catchers that have helped me out, not to mention some of the guys on the field that are also pretty notable.
1: Like your actual catcher?
0: Yeah. They do a good job, too.
1: I mean, it sounds like part of that is just it's a long season. It's every day. And you just need some vibe guys.
0: Yeah, you do. You got to break up the monotony a little bit. And, yeah, if you're looking for a guy that checks that box, champ, Justin Novak, he's the best out there. So it's a lot of games, a lot of travel, I do the same 5 days, 30-something times, and he'll find a way to make it new, make it fun, whatever. It says a lot about him.
2: One of the unusual aspects of this team is the rotation essentially has almost been the same since you've been a Mariner. It's been a lot of the same guys this whole time. How much influence do you think they've had on you and you've had on them?
0: Oh, man, huge. Probably couldn't even put it in words, but both ways, like you're saying, and that goes for everybody that stepped foot here. I saw Pax again at the top 50. Got to talk to him and kind of formally thank him way after the fact for things that he helped me with and told me in my first year. Marco, Flex, Dunn, I could go on and on about some of these guys. Robbie Ray, when he was here, was huge. And then the group we have now, and it does go both ways, watching bullpens, learning from each other, kind of dissecting games and sequences and swings. Like, we have some really talented guys here, but really smart as well that know why they do what they do, and that's helpful.
1: We're talking with Logan Gilbert. When you're not pitching, are you iPadding in the dugout? Like, are there things that you're like nerding out on and just researching in a game?
0: I used to be probably notorious for that in 23 or 24, and a lot of times looking at my past video, past games, all like getting into the weeds a little too much probably, and I actually try to stay away from that a little bit more now unless I have something that I'm seeking out. I'll do a lot more scouting probably this year than I've done before or in the last couple years, but video and iPad and that kind of stuff, I try to take it easy on it. I get the numbers I need after a game or after a bullpen, and then kind of know where to go from there.
2: Do you watch a game differently if you know you're pitching in a series as opposed to not pitching against that team in a series?
0: Yeah, I would say so. I'm usually focused on the next team, the next start. So however a previous guy pitched them, fortunately for me, Bryce is now pitching the day before me and has extremely similar pitches to me. So I get a good feel for the scouting. The bad side of that is the team I'm facing just faced a guy very, very similar to me the day before. So that hasn't always panned out perfectly in the past.
1: But you were telling us earlier how much better you are than Bryce Miller.
0: Yeah. I have said that quite a bit. I would never say it with him too close to me where he could hear, of course.
1: Oh, hey, Bryce. Howdy.
0: Snuck up on me.
1: Yeah, it seems like guys in the rotation just don't get along very well.
0: No. We are a close-knit group. I would never say it around them or in front of them, but I do like them and enjoy working with them, so they've helped me out a lot.
2: Okay. In terms of...

0: of intimidating opponents, do you feel like clean-shaven Logan, goatee Logan, or mustache Logan is more intimidating to opponents?
1: Oh, man. It's going to be – I don't know if I'll have the right answer. I'm going to guess goatee, but I think you'll have to ask the hitters on that one. I don't know.
2: What inspired you to start growing this new mustache?
1: So I like to mix it up. Speaking of the monotony and stuff, sometimes I just, you know, do something different. But actually, the truth or part of it is my wife was in Florida, and she was coming to see us in New York. And I had the goatee and for a while, and she was like, hey, maybe, you know, maybe shave and clean it up or mix it up a little bit. So I meant to shave it all, and then I'd, for a day, just left the mustache in Seattle, and then we flew to New York and just kind of kept it. Good intention, but I still didn't follow through.
2: It seems like it's really, really coming through.
1: It's getting there. Give it another month or two, and it'll get there.
2: Logan, you and Andres Munoz have something in common this year. Both of you guys, on a dime, just started throwing harder. Like, there's this before and after period.
1: It's weird, yeah.
2: Is there anything you can chalk up to that?
1: Yeah, there's probably a couple things. And, yeah, speaking of that, I don't know when he started throwing faster, but I remember Pittsburgh, and it was like 102 or 103. And I was like, what in the world is happening? That was serious stuff. But probably the biggest thing for me this year was I had a meeting with Trent and Woody and Rutt. So kind of all teams came together, strength, pitching, and then kind of like the drill side of it, mechanics, and we all kind of got together and saw what I've done in the past when I was throwing really hard, what I was doing at that point. And I kind of initiated a little bit saying, hey, I'm healthy and I feel like there's more in the tank. Can we kind of see what we see here? So they gave me a couple ideas and mapped it out for me, and I, you know, credit to them. I just said, I'm going to do what you say. So I trust you guys. I know you're smart. So just tell me what to do and I'll do it. And I think it's helped me out.
2: And now, is this more the changes of things that you're doing in between starts or more of a delivery thing on the mound that's more biomechanically efficient?
1: It's both. So I would say I focus on the stuff in between. On the mound, I'm not really trying to do anything. I think things have slightly changed, very slightly.

0: different throwing, let's say, 95 versus 98? Like, can you tell when it comes out of your hand?
1: Yeah, I usually have a pretty good idea. It's kind of like hitters say when they hit a home run or something, they hit it on the barrel, and like you kind of feel it on the barrel, but you almost didn't feel like you hit the ball. You like, if that makes sense.
0: It's clean.
1: So, yeah. So when I throw and my whole body is synced up in that way, I do feel like the ball just came out, and I almost like wasn't throwing. It's weird. It's like the ball just kind of shoots out. I didn't feel like I was trying to put a ton of force and like feel the ball. It just kind of like super clean feeling.
0: Do you think that the difference is it's more efficient now?
1: Probably.
0: Is that?
1: I think, yeah, that's the biggest thing, probably. Somewhere there was probably some inefficiency or some leak early, or, you know, so I think it's a connection thing. It's a synced up feeling. I think that's helping.
2: As we talk to you, you're wearing baseball pants right now. You're showing no sock. Is this only a game? Oh. Will you show off the stockings?
1: Yeah, just when I'm on the mound, so bullpen day and game day. And I threw one, my first spring training live, I threw with pants down, didn't do great. I'm like, nope, not this year.
2: So that was it.
1: It's not happening. No.
0: So you have two different pants.
1: Yeah, it's just easier on practice days, so I actually like the feel of it, but when I pitch, that's just what I do.
2: So when you're in the dugout, I guess I've never really paid attention to this. You're just wearing these pants.
1: Long pants.
2: Okay.
1: It started just actually like getting my leg up as a pitcher, the leg lift. I used to – Florida and then summer ball in D.C. was so hot and humid that like long pants, I couldn't lift my leg the way I wanted to. So I started pulling them up just to have like a baggy, loose feel, almost like shorts. Yeah, so that's why I don't love pitching in long pants.
2: Okay.
0: Now, speaking of Logan Gilbert oddities.
2: All right.
0: Can you describe why you sign your autograph with your left hand?
1: Mm. I write lefty.
0: Like, this is, if you wanted to be, you would be a prolific hitter. I think we can all agree about
1: Thank
0: that.
1: You. Let's put that on tape.
0: Would you bat righty?
1: I would, and I did, yeah, in high school and before. Can't hit lefty. I tried when I was little. Can't throw left. Like, sports stuff, usually don't do lefty.
0: You shoot basketball?
1: Righty. Ping pong's lefty. I eat lefty. I write lefty.
0: Mm.
1: So it's just a mix, Matt. Like, I don't think there's a rhyme or reason. Just
0: really
1: weird. Yeah.
0: All right, so you write lefty, you eat lefty, you ping pong lefty. Are those the three biggest things in life?
1: That's the three biggest.
0: That's the trifecta.
1: Shooting pool is probably the fourth biggest, right? So that's lefty.
2: Okay, so you can help settle an argument I have with my wife. So this is...
0: Sorry to drive you.
2: This is really important, yeah. So I write right-handed, but I throw left-handed.
1: Mm.
2: So when people ask me what I am, I say I'm left-handed because I feel like baseball is more important than anything else. So am I correct to say I'm left-handed when I throw left-handed?
1: I think so.
2: Because we're not calling you a left-handed pitcher.
1: If I said I was lefty, I felt like I would have to do that lefty. So I say I'm right-handed. I used to think it was cool to say like I'm left-handed, but then the only thing I did was right. I'm like, everything in sports I did righty. I'm like, maybe I'm not left-handed. So I think you're right. I'm on your side here.
0: Okay. Maybe we shouldn't compare Gary's life and career
2: to a major league right-handed
0: starting pitcher.
1: Yeah, I'm here to help.
2: We're very equivalent.
1: Yeah.
2: Similar careers.
0: Yeah. Similar in so many ways.
2: We have over 1,000 strikeouts between us.
0: Yes,
1: that's right.
2: Yeah.
1: That's right.
0: Logan, a sincere congratulations for what you've already accomplished in your career. 1,000 strikeouts, top 50 Mariners. When you think about a player who the org had a vision of, who then accomplishes that and then some, we're looking at it in Logan Gilbert. Congratulations.
1: That means a lot. Thank you. I appreciate it, guys. It's a fun interview. Hard-hitting questions there. Thank you, guys.
2: That was great. 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
6: Welcome back to Trident Talk, brought to you by Chevy Silverado. Take on the Northwest with Chevy Silverado. Buck Martinez just went into the Hall of Excellence here in Toronto yesterday. He told us one of the all-time great Kingdom stories. Here's Tell Me a Story with Buck Martinez.
7: It was in 1985, and we were on a West Coast trip, and we were in first place at the time. Bobby Cox was our manager, and we weren't scoring many runs. And I wasn't a very good hitter to begin with, but I think at that time I was hitting about 160. So anything I could do defensively was going to help out the team. And we had a great outfielder named Jesse Barfield who had a cannon for an arm. And the inning before, about the fifth inning, maybe the fourth inning, Jim Presley was at third base, and somebody had a fly ball to right, and it was a scoreless game. And Barfield threw a one-hop throw to home plate that was on the first base side of home plate, and I grabbed it and dove back over home plate and tagged out Presley for a double play. We all ran back to the dugout, and everybody's high-fiving Jesse, and I said, hey, Jesse, next time throw it on the other side of the plate so I don't have to dive across the plate. Well, wouldn't you know it, the very next inning, Phil Bradley's at second, Gorman Thomas hits a base hit to right, Jesse comes up throwing on the third base side this time, and I blocked the plate. Phil hit me in my shoulder. I dislocated my ankle, broke my leg. Larry Young was the umpire, and I held up the ball. He said, show me the ball, show me the ball. I held up the ball. When I held up the ball, I saw Gorman Thomas running from second to third. So I lobbed it down there from the seat of my pants, and it rolled all the way down into the bullpen at the Kingdom in left field. And now I see Gorman coming around third, so I'm scooting on top of home plate, scooting around to get in position to take the throw. Now, the pitcher was Tom Fider, and he was standing right over me at the first plate. This is why catchers call the signs. Tom Fider left me in a pile at home plate and went back to back up the play by the backstop. So now I turn around, Gorman's about the home plate. George Bell throws the best throw of his life. It one hops into my glove, and I tag out Gorman.
8: From the seat of your pants?
7: From the seat of my pants. It's the only time it's ever happened, a 9-2-7-2 double play.
6: 9-2-7-2.
8: And then you have to add, then you're carted off the
7: carted
8: field.
7: Carted off the field. Yep. Ended up in the hospital down the street.
6: Oh, that's incredible.
7: And George Bell hit a grand slam in the 14th to win the game.
9: Bradley, a lead down at second base. 3-2 pitch again to Gorman. Swung on. Ground ball to the right side. Base hit out of the right field. Here comes Bradley. Ronnie third. The throw by Barfield. And it's going to be in time. The collision. Bradley bowls Martinez over. Thomas will wind up on a third base. Ronnie third. The throw gets by Orange. Throw to the plate. And it is in time to get Gorman. Holy smoke. Buck Martinez bowled over. The throw down to third got by Orange. Gorman Thomas tried to step over Martinez. The throw into Martinez while he was laying on the ground. He got the ball and he tagged Gorman Thomas. And that retires the side.
10: That is one of the most incredible throws and catches by a catcher I have ever seen. I think that Buck Martinez was semi-comatose, to tell you the truth. I don't think he had all his faculties to him. And he just reached out backhanded the ball and made the tag on Gorman Thomas. That

0: is an incredible play that has to be shown time and time again. We'll get a chance to look at it on the instant replay again. So the Mariners have had three men thrown out at home so far tonight in three innings.
1: An unbelievable story, a ridiculous play. If you've never seen it, it's on YouTube. It's easy to find, but Buck Martinez tells that story so well. Congratulations to Buck Martinez. A great ceremony yesterday celebrating just a great Blue Jay. He was a player, he was a coach, manager, broadcaster. He literally did it all through nearly 50 years as part of the Blue Jays organization. So congratulations to Buck Martinez. And that was a really, really great Kingdome story. Trident Talk brought to you by Chevy Silverado. Take on the Northwest with Chevy Silverado. We'll come back. We'll wrap up things on Trident Talk. Get you ready for the pregame show. We're moments away from starting pregame with Shannon. Mariners and Blue Jays, game three of the series.
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1: It's great to have you back with us on Trident Talk, brought to you by Chevy Silverado. Take on the Northwest with Chevy Silverado. Thanks for being with us today. It's been a very fun show. Adam Gresh joined us early to talk about everything coming up on the next homestand for the Mariners. M's in Boston coming up after this for three games, and then back at home for a monster homestand, four against the A's and Circle the three-game series against the Texas Rangers after that, a homestand you don't want to miss. We also had Andres Munoz after that telling us all about kind of some of the adjustments he's made to what has been just a phenomenal stretch the last couple of months, really. Logan Gilbert as well, one of the top 50 Mariners as well, along with Andres Munoz. Logan will get the ball today. It's very interesting to hear him talk about, especially the velocity aspect and just the increased velo and just how effective he has been here in the recent stretch. Logan crossing over 1,000 strikeouts. He's made a lot of Mariners history this year. He's also been their most reliable starter on the season. And with the Mariners now losing three in a row, looking to look to Logan today to try and get try and pitch the Mariners to victory here against the Blue Jays. And it was great hearing this story from Buck Martinez as well. Really interesting matchup. Max Scherzer on the other side, the future Hall of Famer, will take the start for the Blue Jays. And who knows, perhaps this is the last time the Mariners will ever face Max Scherzer. No official announcement, but it's been a long, incredible career for the future Hall of Famer, possibly the last time the Mariners will see him on the mound. Trident Talk brought to you by Chevy Silverado. Take on the Northwest with Chevy Silverado. We've got the pregame show starting with Shannon coming up. Mariners and Blue Jays, game three of the series. The pregame show will start right after.

0: this.
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9: Well, good morning and welcome to the pregame show. Shannon Dreher coming to you live from the Western Washington Toyota broadcast booth found here at Rogers Center. A Rogers Center that has not been friendly the last couple of days. It's been a rough couple of days for the Mariners, who are looking to get out of Toronto with a win today before heading to Boston for three. And who better to have on the hill when you're looking to break a streak than Logan Gilbert, who gets the start. On the other side, Max Scherzer. Plenty to get into with him a little bit later in the show. Will start for the Blue Jays, but needless to say, spent most of the season on the IL. He has had a lot of rocky starts. The Mariners have an opportunity in front of them to perhaps get some things offensively going. You like what you see on the pitching side for the Mariners with Logan? Got to do a little bit more on the offense than what we have seen the last 2 days. And then just in general, clean things up. Again, a rough couple of days here in Toronto, but an opportunity at hand with Game 3. We have been giving the partial probables for the series in Boston. That, of course, starts tomorrow. They're very partial, as the Red Sox have yet to announce who they will be starting, but we know that the Mariners will throw George Kirby tomorrow and then Brian Wu on Tuesday. Wednesday is TBA. That is the day that Emerson Hancock should start, and some things going on right now that's going to take us to the health report powered by Virginia Mason Franciscan Health, the sports medicine provider of the Seattle Mariners. Of course, Emerson Hancock did not come out of the game, stayed in his start after feeling a little something in the groin area. He's been taking treatment. He's been out on the field the last 2 days, but he hasn't thrown a lot. He just played some light catch today, and as I look out to the bullpen, I can see Bryce Miller out there, and it appears he is throwing a bullpen session. So we're going to have to wait and see if there is anything official there. But the Spidey senses are saying it looks like Bryce Miller's stay in the bullpen, at least for now, will be short-lived. He could get that start on Wednesday. Again, not official. That's just what we're seeing right now. Also, We saw Brendan Donovan take a few balls, ground balls, at third base today. That is the most work that he has done on the field as he is trying to get back from that concussion. So he still appears to have some time, a couple of days at least, I would imagine, before he is activated. I think they will want to see him hit on the field.

0: field before he is activated. So still kind of dicey with a couple of situations on the IL and players out and not on the IL for that matter, and hopefully avoiding it with Emerson Hancock. Everything's looked positive with him except for the throwing part. He has not thrown very much out on the field. This health report is powered by Virginia Mason Franciscan Health, the sports medicine provider of the Seattle Mariners. As for what they have today, let's go ahead and take a look at Dan Wilson's lineup for the righty. Max Scherzer at the top is Randy Arozarena in left field, it was right in front of me and I couldn't see it. That's how hard that ball off of the bat of Vladimir Guerrero Jr., how hard he hit it. It was absolutely amazing. We've got the press box down the right field line and didn't even see it go in front of me. 116 miles an hour. Randy Arozarena somehow caught it yesterday. When I finally got the chance to look at some of the replays, all the more remarkable. Well, Randy leading off, of course, in left field today. Dom Canzone getting the DH day. We'll be batting second. Julio Rodriguez in center field hitting third. Cal Raleigh batting cleanup and catching Logan Gilbert. Josh Naylor at first base. Taylor Ward in right field today. Cole Young at second base. J.P. Crawford again at short with Brock Rodden rounding out the nine at third base. So that is what we have got for the lineups. We'll check out what the Blue Jays are doing a little bit later in the show, of which we've got a good one coming up for you. We have on the roundtable in about 15 minutes, we'll get into what we have seen in Toronto and how they can turn things around, as well as it is a booth review day. We have not reviewed this booth this year, so we will take you inside the visitors' radio broadcast booth coming up in about 15 minutes. On the Mariners Clubhouse Insider, we're going to hear from the guy on the hill tonight, Logan Gilbert. He has done things, added some things this year. He will talk about that, as well as kind of an exclusive club he is in. We'll have all of the usuals as well, picks to click, take a look at what's going on around the rest of the game, and much, much more. But coming up next, it is a Sunday, so we have a coach's corner. We're going to sit down with head strength and conditioning coach Matt Rutledge. That as we continue here on the NC Machinery Mariners Radio Network.
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0: In the Coach's Corner, we hear from head strength and conditioning coach Matt Rutledge, who was a guest this week on the Cal Raleigh Show.
8: There are so many aspects to what you do, and we just, even where I'm sitting at, just see a tiny bit of it. I see you walk out with cones quite a bit. The cone is a big part, but I also know everything that goes into getting players, and in the case of baseball, not just ready to play a game, but 162 is insane.
9: Yeah, we joke, we're cone guys, stopwatch guys, rep counter. but obviously that's a simplified version of what goes on, you know.

0: physical, mental, emotional. We're there through it all, you know, day in and day out with these guys. We're kind of, you know, involved 1 through 26, plus if we have rehabs. We're here for them, for anything they need, you know.
1: Cal, what has Matt and staff done for you guys as a team?
2: They were there 162 every single day. So they're in with us through the best of times, through the worst of times, and they're there to help us get better. You know, there's a lot of stuff that they do that helps apply to our everyday game, and you know, can be from a physical standpoint, from a mental standpoint, and just being there, you know, somebody you can talk to, obviously through good and bad. So, like I said, they've done a great job, him and his staff, him and Connor, on the strength side of, you know, helping me perform and helping me, you know, not only, you know, maintain, you know, what I need to throughout a season, but to get better and to get stronger and to stay where, or to get where I need to be, you know, physically each and every day. So,
1: Matt, different players need different things. What does a catcher, let alone this catcher, on a daily basis?
0: Yeah, that's a good question. I think ultimately we you know, we always balance, you know, health and performance. I think being the catcher and having to go through what he does each day, it just magnifies that. You know, we have to pick our spots a little bit better, when we want to push him, when we want to pull back a little bit. We like to be opportunistic, you know, and not be very reactionary, especially with the demands that are placed on this guy every day. So really it just comes down to consistency, open line of communication, and then, you know, on our end, making sure that we have the full picture, you know, involved in our decision making and not get isolated into one category just for, you know, how much he does and how much he means in different parts of the game for us.
1: Matt, I talked quite a bit with Logan Gilbert about what we have seen from him this year and the increased velocity, and he talked about it was something that he actually chased. I thought that maybe it just happened as the season went on. He wanted to get after it. He explained some things. He said, I don't know, talk to Rutt.
0: Yeah.
1: How did you, when a player wants to do something like that, what's the process?
0: There's so many things that go into what you see on the field as far as like their output and how they move and how they throw. We try and be like the funnel of information for them, so we don't chase things that are all over the place. Specific to Logan or some of our other guys, they're so good and we know what they're capable of that we don't want a blind process. So really we just gather the information, share it, funnel it to a good plan, and just kind of nudge them in the direction that they want to go, and they'll take care of the rest. So that's kind of what we did with Logan. You know, he's chasing velocity that he's seen in the past. We take in, you know, consideration his routine, maybe some biomech information, what he does in the weight room, and kind of compare it to when he was at his best. And then that kind of gives us a direction of where to nudge him. You know, we play a small part in more of like a mental confidence piece in getting them to where they want to go, or how can we help get you there, you know? And that's kind of my role and our role in the HP department.
1: It's amazing because I think that when you talk about 1% better, I think everybody can get maybe one step quicker, or you can get this little bit more reach, or you can get, you know, a little bit more velocity. What are some of the things that you've seen throughout a season?
0: Yeah, the season's so long that, I mean, every day matters, and sometimes we get caught up in what today was. And it's hard, especially with the athletes we have nowadays and how competitive it is, especially from the output standpoint. It gets harder and harder to kind of maintain that patience and chase the right things instead of the wrong things. And the timing of it is, you know, just becomes magnified with how long the season is. And, you know, we have enough data and we have enough history points that all of our guys always want to be performing at their best, and they'll reference that time frame. But sometimes we have to be like that middleman of communication of patience, you know, trust where you're at, you know, and we'll get there. Just keep working, you know. It's not today, it's not about tomorrow, you know, just keep working.
1: You mentioned the data. How much data is there? What are the things that are available to you now to know exactly how these guys work?
0: Oh, endless. On field, off the field, there's so much information nowadays. Like trying to funnel that is, it's almost impossible at times. It's imagine just like a leadership board, and you got your cloud bubbles from 10 different aspects, and you have to choose which one is most important for what goal. And it's just, you know, it takes a while. You have to take into consideration cause and effect, you know, and we have to balance both health and performance, because if we chase something the wrong way, like, could end up costing not just him but the team. And, you know, like I said, we try and be kind of that mature middleman of, we'll nudge you, we'll you know, help you get what you want, you tell us how you're feeling, that kind of thing. But

0: how much information's out there, it can go bad pretty quickly, you know, chasing the wrong thing.
1: Yeah, and that is key. They have got to watch these guys very, very carefully when they are doing things. That was head strength and conditioning coach Matt Rutledge. Coming up a bit later, we're going to hear from Logan Gilbert on how Rutledge helped him add velocity in season this year. That was the Coach's Corner. Coming up next, it is time for the Around Table booth review and more as we continue on the NC Machinery Mariners Radio Network.
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1: Welcome back inside Rogers Center here in Toronto, Canada, or Toronto, as they say. They do not pronounce the second T.
15: Yeah, I try and abide by that.
1: They pronounce the first one. It'd be silly not to. Then it would just be Toronto, which would just, I don't know what that would be all about. Yeah. Hey, it's time for the roundtable. And we've got a booth review today. We are missing a person. Empty chair right here.

0: Shame, shame.
1: Uh-oh.
0: Gary, thank you for being here.
1: Yes, I'm in attendance.
0: And I don't think you... Hi, present. I don't think you would miss this one because we've had feelings about this booth.
1: Yeah. This isn't a great one. You know what's funny about this building? In the playoffs, things get a little different. So we've had a couple playoff series here. Our playoff booth is actually different. It's a floor above us, and I love our playoff booth.
0: Which is nothing. It's just a big room.
1: It's just a big room.
0: With a big window.
1: There's so much space. There's enough room for everything. This is very small. It's very tight. It's not great unless... Unless I want to zip line down to the field, because I can do that from the wire right above my head. But this is not one of my favorites, I'll say that.
0: And said wire above your head, I mean, I am always looking at that thinking, you know, this thing could snap at any time and kill us all.
1: And that would be it for
0: me. And I just can't even get that on the thing, on the Osmo. And they've done nothing. I mean, I don't think I'm going to be able to get there, but they have moved the press box to the right field, and a couple of places have done that, and you get a little annoyed about that. That's not the best view to see the game, but it is a good view actually in this one, and it's a brand new press box a couple of years ago, and it's nice.
1: Yeah.
0: And they've got like all sorts of features, and the dining facility is there, and they've made a good effort, good design in there, best popcorn in baseball. That's very, very important. And in here, this... Gary, I started traveling in 2003. It hasn't changed.
1: It hasn't changed.
0: This little whatever it is was here then. That cupboard was here then. I guess we have the feature of a large, large fire extinguisher in here and a coat hanger. Those are the features of this booth. There's a coat hanger. So it just is really, this is a great building that they've done a ton to.
1: Yeah. To their credit, they've put a lot of work in the last few years to update just about the entire building. They've done a really good job. It looks really good.
0: And what's hilarious, I mean, I'm showing the back of, like, behind you. I mean, just... Never mind paint, but it's just... Like,
1: everything's fine. What? We'll stay on the air for sure.
0: I mean, you've got to have duct tape. That's all there is to it. But behind you, there is one booth, and this is where the original press box was, with the dining facility, too. And it, like, stretched all the way around, almost to the first base side. Now there are just two booths.
1: Yeah,
0: it's this booth and the booth next to you, and then just a wall. And just obviously just no attempt made to do anything in this section here. So,
1: yeah, because it's unusual. Our TV is above us. So it's only home radio, visiting radio next to each other with television a floor above.
0: Yeah. So just very, very wild that they've done nothing. I think the carpet is the same out there. I think the soda machine.
1: Yeah.
0: They put in a good coffee machine. I will give them that. But
1: I'm sorry the roof is not open for the booth review. It would have been a much more pleasant view.
0: Yeah, so this place is awesome when the roof is open.
1: Yes, very fun.
0: So what's your score?
1: It's like a 5.5 booth. It's not great. There's a lot of things I love about this building, and there's always a lot of energy. Doing games here is great. There's been a lot of highs and lows here in this building and in this series, but... in terms of just booth, 5.5.
0: Okay. And while we're talking, Emerson Hancock is walking back into the clubhouse in the dugout. He was out in the bullpen not doing much. Kind of interested to see what we're going to hear on that front. Okay, so you said 5.5?
1: Yeah.
0: I'm going to go 3.
1: Okay.
0: I mean, you're getting a D for effort here, and that's... I love the building. I do not love the booth, and this is the booth review after all, so that's what we've got.
1: Okay. That's fair.
0: I'm nothing but if not fair, Gary. All right. Let's move on. Mariners need to do some things today. They cannot leave with a sweep from Toronto.
1: No, they need to win here. And you feel good. I mean, Logan has been in this position a few times here recently, and they really could use a good start. Yesterday was really frustrating how the game played out, because it felt like the Mariners just kicked the game. You know, they... Yeah, 3-0 lead, things are going well, and just so many walks against a team that's really struggled offensively. And, you know, this is the good and bad. They didn't lose ground because both the Astros and Rangers lost, but it was an opportunity to gain a game on both teams. And you're getting to the point now, September is on the horizon. Like, there's one more day until September. So you only can have a few more of those, you know, opportunities.

0: opportunities to go by the wayside. You're just running out of calendar. So that's why a day like yesterday stung. And I guess big picture, I still look at it the same. If they're in striking distance when September hits, they have a chance to make this happen. And right now they're in striking distance, but yesterday hurt.
1: Yeah, and you have to do things, and they did not do things yesterday. That's the nicest way that I can put it. Just got a text. We will have a roster move in 10 minutes.
0: So. Okay.
1: It would appear that is the direction things are going right now. I do know Nick Davila has been here the last 2 days. Mm. On the Taxi Squad, we'll give you an update as the pregame show goes on. Hi, Angie. Thank you for joining us. No. Nope. No excuses. Accountability here.
0: Okay.
1: You asked me what time it was. What time are we doing Nope. Segment's over.
0: Here we are.
1: 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Coming up next on The Insider, we're going to hear from Logan Gilbert on a few of the things that Matt Rutledge talked about on the Coach's Corner. So we continue right here on the NC Machinery.
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3: Let's bring in the commissioner, Adam Silver. 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
1: Today in the Mariners Clubhouse Insider, more with Logan Gilbert, who Aaron and Gary caught up with recently. Going to talk about a big milestone and just how big that is, as well as about some of the things that he did that we just heard about from Matt Rutledge, strength and conditioning head strength and conditioning coach, just a few minutes ago. So here is part of that conversation.
2: You just accomplished something remarkable that only a handful of Mariner pitchers have done. You just crossed over 1,000 strikeouts in your career. What does that number mean to you?
3: Yeah, it's a big deal. I think just a testament to longevity in a way, like being on the field and being consistent and being healthy, and some of that's out of my hands. But a big blessing just to think that I've had this health and been here for a while. Yeah, it's a big number. And then really you see the other guys on the list, and a lot of them are way, way past me. But it's crazy company to be included with, so that's just a big honor.
2: What'd you do with the ball?
3: It's in my locker. Yeah, I like to look at it. Then you start thinking, hearing about guys with 2,000 or 3,000, you're like, how in the world did they do that? I don't know.
4: That's actually where I was going to go next, as we're talking with Logan Gilbert here. You've been one of the best starting pitchers in Major League Baseball basically since you stepped foot on a Major League mound, and you've now reached 1,000. When you think about the 3,000 strikeout club, does it seem harder to get there or easier to get there now that you've hit 1,000?
3: That's a good question. I think harder, I would say, because if you start doing the math and think about it, the hardest part is probably staying on the field for that long. I'm probably in the window that people would say it's the easiest to stay on the field. So if it took me 6 years to get 1,000 or whatever, like, what's the chance you see guys at 35, 6, 7, 8 just staying on the field, throwing 180 to 200 innings and getting at least a strikeout an inning? Like, if this was the easy part, and then you turn around and do it two more times, and it's only getting harder, it'll be a good challenge. We'll see.
4: That's a great way to look at
2: that
4: it.
2: That is.
4: You have to repeat this two more times.
3: Yeah.
4: We're holding you accountable to it right here. Yeah. That's what actually we're here
3: for. We're going
4: to
3: sit down again at 3,000.
4: Yeah, we're going to map this whole thing out.
3: Yes.
4: Do you promise us an interview if you get to 3,000?
3: I would love that, yeah.
4: That's the first time anybody's ever said that about us.
3: That's what it takes, yeah.
4: That's
3: if that
4: incredible.
3: Goes along with 3,000, then sign me up. Do whatever.
4: Logan, you and Andres Munoz have something in common this year. Both of you guys, on a dime, just started throwing harder. Like, there's this before and after period.
3: It's weird, yeah.
4: Is there anything you can chalk up to that?
3: Yeah, there's probably a couple things. And, yeah, speaking of that, I don't know when he started throwing faster, but I remember Pittsburgh, you know, it was like 102 or 103. And I was like, what in the world is happening? That was serious stuff. But probably the biggest thing for me this year was I had a meeting with Trent and Woody and Rutt. So kind of all teams came together, strength, pitching, and then kind of like the drill side of it, mechanics. And we all kind of got together and saw what I've done in the past when I was throwing really hard, what I was doing at that point. And I kind of initiated a little bit saying, hey, I'm healthy and I feel like there's more in the tank. Can we kind of see what we see here? So they gave me a couple ideas and mapped it out for me. And I, you know, credit to them. I just said, I'm going to do what you say. So I trust you guys. I know you're smart. So just tell me what to do and I'll do it. And I think it's helped me out.
4: And now, is this more the changes of things that you're doing in between starts, or more of a delivery thing on the mound that's more biomechanically efficient?
3: It's both. So I would say I focus on the stuff in between. On the mound, I'm not really trying to do anything. I think things have slightly changed, very slightly, because of things we've done on the other days. And everything we've done is really simple, really small, but just like intentional and for a reason and supposed to help me. And I just kind of do what they say. And they... Like I said, they're smarter than me, so I just follow them.
4: Does it feel

0: different throwing, let's say, 95 versus 98? Like, can you tell when it comes out of your hand?
1: Yeah, I usually have a pretty good idea. It's kind of like hitters say when they hit a home run or something, they hit it on the barrel, and, like, you kind of feel it on the barrel, but you almost didn't feel like you hit the ball. You like, if that makes sense.
0: It's clean.
1: So, yeah, so when I throw and my whole body is synced up in that way, I do feel like the ball just came out, and I almost, like, wasn't throwing. It's weird. It's like the ball just kind of shoots out. I didn't feel like I was trying to put a ton of force and, like, feel the ball. It just kind of, like, super clean feeling.
0: Do you think that the difference is it's just it's more efficient now?
1: Probably.
0: Is that?
1: I think, yeah, that's the biggest thing, probably. Somewhere there was probably some inefficiency or some leak early or, you know. So I think it's a connection thing. It's a synced up feeling. I think that's helping.
2: And that was the insider hearing a little bit more about how Logan Gilbert did pick up that extra velocity with help of the strength and conditioning staff. Good stuff there. Coming up next, it is time for Picks to Click as we continue here on the NC Machinery Mariners Radio Network.
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1: Welcome back to Toronto, where the roof is opening. That is good. We do like that. We do have a little bit of news, however. Star Rental Sports Desk update has just been announced. Emerson Hancock is being placed on the 15-day IL with a left adductor strain. It is retroactive to yesterday. In a corresponding move, Nick Davila will be added from the taxi squad, as we mentioned earlier. He's been here for a couple of days. George Kirby is scheduled to pitch tomorrow for the M's in Boston. Brian Wu on Tuesday, and now it looks like potentially we could see Bryce Miller on Wednesday. 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It is time for Picks to Click. We have a wide array of, I think, potential in the lineup today, especially if you're thinking about what is on the other side. Not going to take anything for granted, but Max Scherzer has had some struggles, pitched a little bit better of late, but this is an opportunity, I would say, and I would like to see some Mariners hitters take advantage. Who's going first today?
2: Angie, you can go first.
3: All right. I'm going to go right off the top. Randy Arozarena is my pick to click. I think he's going to get a hold of one and leave the yard against Max Scherzer. Not only that, I think he's going to get an extra base hit in addition to that home run.
1: Okay. I will take a Randy game. We could use a Randy game today.
2: That'd be great.
1: Mm-hmm. Gary?
4: I'm going Logan. Mariners need Logan today.
3: Yeah,
4: he's been their stopper before. They need this one today. So Logan takes the ball. That's the guy you want to hand the ball to in a situation like this. And I think he's going to pitch great.
1: I think you've taken Logan on every stopper game
4: I
1: this last month. So I think stick with it.
4: Yeah.
1: Absolutely. I see what you're doing. Yeah. I like it. All right. That was Picks to Click. When we come back, we are going to take a look at the scoreboard and the standings and give you the lineups as we're getting ever closer to that first pitch. You are listening to us on the NC Machinery.
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1: Dude.
0: And the Patriots the year after.
1: I'm excited. It's great. I love the fact that the NFL is...
0: And the quarterback is pushing on it. Netflix.
1: I think it's great.
0: Awesome.
1: I think it's awesome. NFL films, you know how I feel about them.
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1: They are the best. And they are also not intrusive. They're not. And that's the thing about Hard Knocks. Like, you're going to just mess up my world, my system. You know? It's great. Fans love it.
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3: Welcome back inside Rogers Center here in Toronto as the Mariners are looking to salvage a series. I hate to say that, but that is what the situation is today after a rocky first two outings here. Logan Gilbert will take the hill. We'll get into that in just one second. But right now, let's go ahead and check out the Chevy Equinox scoreboard. Bigger, bolder, and built for the Northwest. The all-wheel drive Equinox is where Northwest adventures begin. And the Mariners among the first teams to go today. You've got one team that's already underway and no score, so that doesn't make for a good scoreboard. Marlins and Nationals scoreless in the bottom of the fourth inning. Everything else in warm-ups are coming up later tonight. The things that we will be looking for, of course, will be the Rangers. They are in Milwaukee to take on the Brewers. It'll be a Kumar Rocker and Dustin May matchup there. And then the Astros in Flushing to take on the Mets. It's Ethan Pecco and Zach Thornton, the pitching matchup there. So, those two teams kind of cooperated yesterday, but the Mariners did not, and that leaves the standings where they started. The Mariners yesterday. Mariners still four games behind the Astros, two games behind the Rangers, who are two games behind the Astros, and we'd love to get that number to three at least by the start of September when that schedule gets friendly all of a sudden and make it a little bit less of a scramble or make it more of a possibility that they got to play better ball. It's that easy. We've seen it fall off a little bit here in Toronto, but that is something that can turn quickly, and we are looking for that today. Your lineup goes like this. Randy Arozarena at the top, followed by Dom Canzone, who will be the designated hitter today. Julio Rodriguez in center field. Cal Raleigh batting cleanup behind the plate. Josh Naylor follows at first. Taylor Ward in right field. Cole Young at second base. J.P. Crawford at short. Brock Rodden will be the third baseman. For the Blue Jays, Brent Bateman again leading off in center field. Vlad Jr. at first base hitting second. Alejandro Kirk behind the plate. George Springer, you can only hope to contain him, the designated hitter, batting cleanup. Nathan Lucas in right field. Kazuma Okamoto at third. Andres Jimenez at shortstops. Charles McAdoo at second. Miles Straw in left field. You know what Logan can do? What has Max Scherzer been doing? Well, they're shorter outings, but he's been relatively effective, giving up one or two earned runs in all but one of his last five outings. Tampa got seven off of him. What he is throwing, the stuff, of course, nothing like he threw before, but let's go ahead and tip a cap to 3,525 career strikeouts. You heard Logan talking about 1,000. It's really something to put up the number that Scherzer has. Working off a 93-mile-an-hour fastball, getting to hit to a tune of about 243. Slider is really getting hit at 296, and he's got a changeup, curveball, and cutter that they will see as well. So that's what we're going to see on the hill on the other side. What we're going to hear coming up next is Out of Left Field with Gary and Goldie as we get ever closer to that 1037 first pitch. You are listening to us on the NC Machine.
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5: Welcome back. It is the Mariners pregame show brought to you by Toyota of Renton and Toyota of Kirkland. Good morning back home in the Northwest. And Gary?
6: Yes.
5: Good morning to you, even though you're here in Toronto.
6: Good morning to you. Thank you. Yes, even though I'm here with you.
5: So you flew with the team to Toronto.
6: That's right.
5: I flew. I'm a solo man. I flew in my lonesome.
6: Yeah, that's right.
5: Because Friday's game was an Apple game.
6: Uh-huh.
5: So there was no Mariners TV.
6: So I was working.
5: You were working. So I figured, you know what? This is great. It's the last week before school starts. Mm-hmm. Get to have a night home, a day home with the family and a night. So I fly here on Friday. And, you know, you never know what customs is going to look like. And fortunately, I land here in Toronto and I zip to customs and there's no line. I walk right to the podium. Mm. Got my paperwork in my hand, passport, and that piece of paper they give you that's got the worst picture you've ever taken on it, other than your passport.
6: Yes.
5: And so I get up to the counter, and the woman there who's working customs, I mean, she looks like she's ready to go to battle. I mean, this woman is no joke, right? Like, got all the pockets on the side of her pants, got the vest on, the badge, like she is hardcore. And she says, "Are you here for business or pleasure?" And I say, I'm here for business. And she says, "Can you please describe to me what your day-to-day will be like for work here in Toronto?"
6: Oh.
5: And I said, "Well, you know, I'm actually the TV voice of the Mariners, and I last year won the Washington State." Next! Okay. I kid. I didn't quite say that, but it was funny when she asked me that, and I said, "I work for the Seattle Mariners, and we're playing the Toronto Blue Jays." And that was all it took.
6: That was
5: so,
6: it.
5: Just a note for anybody traveling here. If you get grilled by customs, it's got to be baseball season.
6: Yeah.
5: But it's actually way easier than it looks. I mean, she looked very scary. But I thought about dropping the full resume on it.
6: That'd be great.
5: And even when she tells me to leave, just keep going.
6: I would have preferred you detail your whole day. Well, I'm going to wake up.
5: Well, see, Gary Hill has to call a game today, but I don't. Are you familiar with Apple TV and their exclusivities?
6: Sir, move along. Yeah.
5: But here we are. We're our final day in Toronto. A rainy day, roof closed. It's the last time, can we say this? It's the last time we're ever going to see Max Scherzer pitch. Do we feel that way?
6: It's got to be, right?
5: Yeah. It does. I guess I wouldn't put anything past Max because I think he loves what he does.
6: Yes, and clearly just wants to go as long as he can.
5: But it does feel like this is the end of it. And it is pretty crazy when you start calling games and you're around the game every day, year after year. I think when guys like Scherzer or Verlander or Kershaw are in the prime, you can kind of lose sight of it because they just feel like they're going to go forever. And then when you get to a day like this where you think, man, this is one of the greatest pitchers of all time, and we're probably never going to see him on a big league mound again in person, it does make you kind of think, man, you've watched some real greatness for a long time.
6: Yeah, and I think with this era, we are seeing some things we'll never see again. I think about Verlander and Scherzer, both over 3,000 innings in their career.
5: Yeah.
6: The guy who has the third highest active is Chris Sale, who's been around for a long time as well. He's at 2,200.
5: It's a long way to go.
6: It's a long ways to go. Are we ever going to see 3,000 again? Or both of them, Verlander and Scherzer, are in the top 10 in career strikeouts. They're both over 3,000 strikeouts for their career. And we just talked to Logan about how challenging it was to get to

0: 1,000. He had a great perspective on it. And he said the very obvious thing that I don't think I had thought of, at least, which is, okay, you just got to 1,000. Now do that again and do that one more time after that.
1: I was thinking about that today with Logan on the other side of Scherzer, just how kind of poetic it is after he told us that. And he's facing a guy who reached 3,000 today.
0: Because you have to be great and you have to be healthy.
1: You got to be great for a long time.
0: Both of those things are remarkably challenging.
1: Yeah.
0: And credit to Scherzer. It's a Hall of Fame career, obviously. And who knows what the rest of Logan's career will look like, but it's gotten off to obviously a brilliant start.
1: Sure.
0: So we'll see. Mad Max on the mound today with those two different color eyes. There's a name for that, you know. Blue and brown, is that what it is? That's not the name of it.
1: Oh, I was going to say, I don't think that's right.
0: But I don't think there are many big leaguers. I mean, it's a pretty small scale of guys.
1: You're not going to give us the name?
0: I don't know the name is. I thought you knew.
1: No.
0: You were talking about it last night.
1: I don't remember the name.
0: Whatever it is, it works for him. And it's part of the reason why he's Mad Max.
1: Yeah.
0: Mariners and the Blue Jays, Max Scherzer, Logan Gilbert, all coming up right after this. 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
1: Well, good morning and welcome once again to Seattle Mariners baseball. Great to have you with us from Toronto as the Mariners get set for game 3 of this series against the Blue Jays. The first two have not gone the Mariners' way yesterday. A frustrating loss for the Mariners as they lose to the Blue Jays in game 2. Looking to salvage the finale here. This is a big one today. Logan Gilbert takes the ball for the Mariners.

0: Mariners. He's been excellent for the Mariners in this latest stretch. On the other side, it's a legend. Max Scherzer will take the ball, future Hall of Famer for the Blue Jays. Big one today for the Mariners, trying to get one before heading to Boston. We'll come back. We'll take a look at the starting lineups right after this.
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6: 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Randy Arozarena walks it off.
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6: 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He's going to take a tour around the bases.
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8: Julio Rodriguez from Loma de Cabrera, Dominican Republic.
6: Leaps up and he makes the catch. Doubles to the warning track. Holy smokes, what a catch by Julio Rodriguez.
4: Batting cleanup, the catcher.
9: Big dumper, Florida State.
6: Grand slam, Cal Raleigh.
4: Batting fifth, the first baseman.
10: Josh Naylor, Mississauga, Ontario.
6: Sail away, Josh Naylor. He clears them all with one big swing.
4: Batting sixth, the right fielder.
11: Taylor Ward, Fresno State.
6: Safe fair ball, but it's gone. Goodbye, baseball.
4: Batting seventh at second base.
12: Cole Young, Pittsburgh, Pennsylvania.
6: Cole Young, one big swing. He has tied it.
4: Hitting eighth, the shortstop.
13: J.P. Crawford, Long Beach, California.
6: J.P. Crawford coming through huge for the M's.
4: Batting ninth, third baseman.
14: Brock Rodden, Chickota, Oklahoma, Utah High School.
6: He wants three. The throw is cut off. He is standing on third. A triple for Brock Rodden.
4: And taking the ball for the Mariners.
15: Logan Gilbert, Stetson University. Go Mariners.
6: Walter has been here all day, and he has been mean. Strikeout number 11 for Logan Gilbert, a career high.
0: Yeah, the Mariners hoping to see a little Walter today against the Blue Jays. Zems looking for a win against Toronto before heading to Boston. We have first pitch. We have play-by-play. We're just about ready for baseball. It's the Mariners. It's the Blue Jays Game 3 on its way.
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0: They need one today, September on the horizon. They're still trying to track down the Rangers and the Astros, who fortunately for the Mariners, both lost yesterday. Logan Gilbert on the hill today. They could use a win today.
19: Yeah, and they have the right guy on the hill, and I don't want to put too much pressure on one game, but when we've done it before, the Mariners have rebounded and they have come through. But you think about, you know, where the Mariners are as we're getting ready to eye September. You know, if they fall today, they'd be 64-73, so 9 games under 500 with 25 to go. So again, I don't want to get too crazy about one game, but I'm really thrilled that Logan Gilbert is on the hill for this finale here in Toronto.
0: Here's Max Scherzer. His first pitch to Randy Arozarena is off the plate for a ball. 1-0. We are underway here from Toronto. Gray skies overhead. The roof is open. Temperatures not quite into the 70s. Scherzer into the motion. Here's the pitch to Randy. That's over for a strike. A fastball, 93 miles per hour. The stuff not what it once was for the future Hall of Famer. A tremendous career. It's been a struggle this season. An ERA over 7 in 12 starts. Here's his pitch. That's away. 2-1 to Randy.
19: As he falls behind in the count, walks have been a really big problem for Max Scherzer. I mean, his walk rate well above league average this season.
0: He's into the wind. Here comes the 2-1. On the corner, it's a strike. First pitch of the game brought to you by Michael's Toyota of Bellevue since 1974. That's Michael's Toyota of Bellevue for the life you live. 2-2 on Arozarena. Into the motion. Here's the pitch. Swung on a missed. Gets the fastball by Randy. A strikeout to start things.
19: Really good location by Scherzer there, up and in on Randy. Randy is still being really aggressive with 2 strikes. Takes a big hap, big swing, and wasn't able to get the barrel to it. Scherzer just beats him to the spot.
0: Here's Dom Canzone. Into the wind, here's the pitch to Dom. A fastball that's over for a strike. Throwing a lot of heaters early on. Slider has been a great weapon for him down through the years, not so much this year.
19: Yeah, right-handed batters particularly have really abused that pitch.
0: The 0-1, swung on a missed. A cutter by him. Remember Scherzer, the last time facing the Mariners in the postseason last year, and pitched very well against the Mariners in the playoffs last year. Big crowd on hand again here on a Sunday. Here's the pitch. And it's outside. A changeup that misses wide. Good take by Dom. 1-2.
19: And lefties are going to see a lot of that changeup today. Second most behind that four-seam fastball from Scherzer to lefties.
0: Here's the 1-2 to Dom. Swung on and missed. Got the slider by him. 2 quick strikeouts. Mariners have dropped 3 in a row. They are 4 games back of the Astros for first place in the West. Also 4 games back of the wild card. Guardians holding the 3rd wild card spot. Mariners 2 games behind the Texas Rangers for second place. Both teams lost yesterday. Julio bats. The pitch. That's wide. Meanwhile, the Blue Jays, they come into today 67-70, closing in on 500. They're just a game and a half behind Cleveland. Here's the 1-0. Strike over the corner. And they have a series with Cleveland coming up after this.
19: Yeah, both of these teams, the Mariners and the Toronto Blue Jays, with the two easiest schedules moving forward here to close out the 2026 regular season.
0: The 1-1. Swung out and missed. A wave at a slider well out of the zone. And that's been an issue, especially recently for Julio. A lot of strikeouts the last couple of weeks.
19: Well, when he was going good, you saw him tighten up that zone. And all of a sudden, the edges have gotten really loose again, Gary.
0: Scherzer trying to strike out the side. 1-2 two strikes. Goes into the wind. Here's the 1-2 to Julio. It's away. Did not chase the fastball out of the zone this time. 2-2 two strikes. Top of the first, no score. Two outs. Bases empty. The 2-2. Swung on a miss. Chased a curveball out of the zone. Scherzer strikes out the side. 1-2-3. The Mariners go in the first. Oh, he head to the bottom of the first. Mr. Mechanics Bank scored. 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
0: Underway from Toronto, no score. Bottom of the first, Logan Gilbert takes the mound for the Mariners. Brett Bateman will start things, the center fielder today for the Blue Jays. Logan this year, an excellent season overall, a 3.36 ERA. Start number 27 for Logan this year. Among the leaders in innings pitched. 155 on the season. The Mariners looking for a good start from who has been their ace this season.
19: And more importantly, he's been really good after a loss this season, and that's what the Mariners need him to be today.
0: Logan steps into the pitch. Here it is. Swung on, popped up. That's into the crowd. Third base side, out of play. So Logan gets ahead. This is start 173 in his career for Logan Gilbert. That ties him with Mark Langston for the fifth most in franchise history. Here's the 0-1. Down low. He's made a lot of history this season. Over 1,000 strikeouts in his career, becoming just the fifth Mariner to do that. Named to the top 50 all-time Mariners team. Here's the 1-1. Upstairs.
19: Picked up his 50th career win this season as well. I just like round numbers, Gary.
0: In a lot of ways, it feels like Logan just got here, and right? Here he is just racking up history every time he takes the mound at this point.
19: Well, you're talking about the 1,000 strikeouts, something like that's just incredible.

0: what he's been able to do.
1: The 2-1 is a strike at the knees, 97 on the fastball, 2 balls, 2 strikes.
0: We'll talk about on the other side, you know, over the course of his entire career with Max Scherzer, but it's the consistency that we have seen to this point in Logan Gilbert's career.
1: Logan ready. He steps into the 2-2 on the way to Bateman. It's too high. 3 balls and 2 strikes. The only Mariners who have started more games than Logan now, Felix, of course, has the most starts in Mariners history. Jamie Moyer, Randy Johnson, and Mike Moore. That's it. 3 balls, 2 strikes. Logan delivers. It's outside, and this is not the start the Mariners were hoping for. Walks really cost the Mariners yesterday. 7 walks to the Blue Jays, and now a leadoff walk in the first inning here.
0: And within those 7 walks, 3 of them came around to touch home yesterday. So it really stung the Mariners. And Bateman, Brett Bateman, you know, for a Toronto Blue Jays offense that's really struggled, he has paced them at the top of their order, finding ways on.
1: Here's Guerrero. Throw to first base. He goes diving back to the bag, does Bateman safely. Bateman a couple steals in his short time with Toronto. A spot opened up when they traded Varsho at the trade deadline to Houston. And he has stepped into the void after coming over from the Cubs in the Gausman deal. Here's the pitch. It's outside. 98 on the fastball, but wide. So Logan's searching around for the strike zone a little bit early.
0: Yeah, this is not a good indicator. Early when we talked about how important this game is, how sharp you want Logan to be, and who knows what's going on in the bullpen today. We can get into that. You want him to go deep and be efficient.
1: The pitch is swung on, fouled away. That was a good slider on the corner. 1-1 on Vlad. Blue Jays winning yesterday 4-3. Mariners had a 3-0 lead, couldn't hold it. A lot of bullpen walks. And losing game one of the series 8-1. Dylan Cease, excellent in game one. Here's the 1-1. Swung on, popped up. Foul ground, first base side. Naylor calling for it. He is there, just off the line. Makes the catch with one hand. And Vlad pops up for the first out. As we look at the premium matchup presented by Alaska Airlines, the official airline of the Seattle Mariners and your new gateway to the world, experience a new level of comfort aboard Alaska's new 787 Dreamliner, flying nonstop to top destinations around the globe. And this is kind of the pocket right here. You have Kirk, who's been red hot in August, and then Springer, who's been red hot against the Mariners back-to-back. Here's the pitch. Swung on, club foul.
0: Well, even Vladdy, who he got to pop up into foul territory on the first base side. You know, we've talked a lot about the fact that he still hasn't homered here at Rogers Center, but you look up and he's flirting with hitting 260. So he's found a way to be consistently productive offensively. But Kirk, he has been pesky. 2-hole yesterday, 3 today.
1: Bateman takes off. The pitch is a strike. Throw to second base. The Tiger plot. He is safe. Close play at second. Bateman just gets in. So he's in scoring position. Dan Wilson has his hand up. It was a close play. They will not look at it. So he has second stolen.
0: This is something the Mariners are going to have to address as an organization, because you know the Toronto Blue Jays have really run on them. Kirk, who's at home plate, got a stolen base yesterday. And this isn't on Cal, this is on the pitching staff. They've got to be quicker to home. They've got to pay attention to those runners and not give up a free 90 feet.
1: Time taken at the last moment by Kirk. No balls, 2 strikes. You mentioned Vlad not having a home run here. 85 different players have hit a home run in this building this year, and one of them is not Guerrero.
0: Wow.
1: It's hard to believe. Bateman dancing at second base. Here's the pitch. Swung on, drilled. Left center field, it is high, deep, gone. Alejandro Kirk, 2-run home run, and the Blue Jays off and running today, 2-0.
0: We were just talking about Vlad and his home run drought. He's got 7 on the year. Kirk had 7 on the year. Kirk breaks the tie with his 8th, and this was a sweeper down below the zone that he picks up out of hand, gets his shoulders and his bat on plane, and lifts this one into left.

0: center field.
1: An 0-2 pitch.
0: Yeah.
1: Here's Springer. One out, two in. The pitch. That's low. Well, this one was not the start the Mariners drew up. They went 1-2-3 in the first on three punch-outs against Scherzer, and now two runs for the Blue Jays in the bottom of the first.
0: Oh, what you hate is the leadoff walk to Bateman in front of that home run. More than the home run, it's the walk again.
1: The 1-0 is low. Yeah, walks have just punished the Mariners the last 2 days. And Logan behind Springer. Two balls and no strikes. Here's the pitch. Swung on a missed. He was well behind that slider. 2-0 Blue Jays. Just underway. First inning. Logan, quick nod of the head. Steps. Delivers. Swung on. Broken bat. Slow roller foul. Third base side. So two balls, two strikes. Springer will walk out of the box for a moment.
0: I thought he broke his bat.
1: I did too. I thought he was walking out of the box to get a new bat. He's back in there. Guess not. Two balls, two strikes. Logan steps, steals. Swung on and missed. He was down to a knee. A splitter that nearly knocked Springer over. First strikeout for Logan. Two away.
0: Well, I think Logan needs to take that at-bat right there and bottle it up. I mean, four-seam slider split. Those are his three best weapons. You know, his fourth, fifth best weapons, you know, the sweeper, the cutter. I mean, they're pitches that he can get sometimes some early contact, but that sweeper was what Kirk hit out.
1: Pitch to Lucas is swung on, fouled away. 98 on the fastball. Two outs, two in.

0: Logan into the motion. Here's the pitch. This one's low. So one ball, one strike. Let's go, Blue Jays. Mariners wearing their navy tops today. Northwest green in the first two games. Blue Jays, their home white jerseys. The 1-1. Swung on a missed. A changeup. High in the zone. Rodney was playing even at the bag of third. Will now back up against Lucas. Left-handed hitter. Wearing royal blue batting gloves. The pitch. It's up and in. A splitter that kind of danced out of the zone. 2-2. Logan into the motion. Here's the pitch. Swung on. Slap back to the screen. Spoils a fastball at 98 on the corner. Logan, glove on his hip, has the grip into the wind, the pitch. Swung on a chopper, first base side, just scoots foul. So this will be pitch number 7 coming up to Lucas.
1: The secondary pitches all being left up so far, Gary. The splitter left up, the changeup left up, the slider left up. I mean, the fastball looks good in regards to his command, but we usually see Logan with a little bit more control.
0: The 2-2. Fouled away. That's into the seats, first base side. He was way out in front of a splitter. It made Logan work here in the first. Two-run home run by Kirk. He steps into the 2-2. Swung on, slashed down the third base line. It's a fair ball into the corner, picked up by Randy. Quickly gets it in. Lucas will stay at first base on a single. So, 8-pitch at bat. Gets a single down the line, and now the Blue Jays have another base runner.
1: Yeah, a really pesky

0: Lucas there, as you said, 8 pitches, just chewing up Logan's pitch count. He's now at 25 pitches here in the first inning with another batter coming to the plate in Okamoto.
1: Okamoto, 27 home runs this season. Throw to first base, he dives back safely. The last time Logan faced the Blue Jays, it was on the 4th of July in Seattle. He was sensational. 7 1/3, just one hit allowed. No runs, no walks, 7 strikeouts. The pitch is a strike on the corner. Mariners won that game 11-0. It's been a very different start. He's climbing towards 30 pitches. From the stretch here, runner at first base, 2-0 Blue Jays. The pitch. Swung on a miss. A half-hearted, weak wave at a slider. 0-2. He comes set from the chest. Delivers 0-2. Down low. No chase on the slider. 2 pitches away from 30 here in the first. Logan brings the glove to the chest, ready. The pitch. Swung on and missed. Oh, he just got enough. He fouled it off of Cal. So he stays alive. It's 1-2, and this will be pitch number 30. Just got enough. Logan twists around. He looks at first. Now comes Seth from the chest. The 1-2. Swung on. Popped up. Third base. Foul ground. Rodden over near the netting. Runs out of room. It's into the stands. Out of play. The long inning continues for Logan Gilbert.
0: Yeah, now over 30 pitches in this first inning. And this is not what the Mariners needed. With everything that's going on with the bullpen, we just got a roster move right before today's game. They were hoping that he would be able to, A, be efficient, and B, get deep.
1: Here's the pitch. Swung on, popped up, out of play again. So this will be pitch number 7. A lot of foul balls early. Two nothing Jays, bottom of the first, 1-2, 2 outs. Here's the offer. Swung on, smashed to third base. Rodden has it, goes the short way to second to get the force out in this inning. Comes to a close. But damage done. 2-run home run by Kirk. Over 30 pitches thrown by Gilbert. We go to the second, 2-0 Blue Jays. Your Mechanics Bank score on the NC Mich-
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0: 15 home runs on the season. There comes the pitch to him. That's a strike. Scherzer has been dotting his fastball. That one on the edge at 92, 0-1. His average on the heater these days, about 93. Here's the 0-1. That misses wide. One ball, one strike. Cal's last eight games since the start of last homestand, batting nearly 350 with six home runs. The 1-1. Swung on, driven right field. It's on its way. Has he done it again? It's at the wall and caught at the wall. Lucas, right there in front of the wall, puts it away, and Cal is retired.
1: I think that's just encouraging. Warning track right there at the wall. Lucas has enough room to make the catch, but Cal Raleigh is swinging at the right pitches right now. He is staying within the zone, putting good swings on pitches, and that one just inches, feet away from being his 20th of the season.
0: First pitch to Naylor is a strike. Scherzer ahead. Last time out, Scherzer not bad against the Royals. Five innings, two runs, but felt kind of fortunate with five walks. Here's the pitch. Swung on, grounded, foul.
1: And again, that's been a really big problem. He already has walked more this season than he did in all of last year.
0: No balls, two strikes on Naylor. 2-0 Blue Jays. Here's the pitch. Down low. Scherzer, one of the all-time greats. Three Cy Young Awards, an eight-time All-Star.
1: We were talking about it before the game. If you're going to see numbers like the ones over his career that Scherzer's been able to put up.
0: The 1-2. Strike three call. He froze him on a four-seam. That's the fourth strikeout already for Scherzer. He's retired all five he has seen.
1: I mean, striking out four of the first five batters you face, this is not what you expected with what Max Scherzer has done here in 2026. I mean, his strikeout rate is well below league average. We talked about his walk rate, well above league average.
0: Pitched to Ward, swung on, fouled away. Scherzer 10th all-time in strikeouts. 3,529 now. He's just five away from Gaylord Perry for ninth all-time. Here's the 0-1. It's inside. Mariners trying to make sure he doesn't get there today. Eighth on the list is Justin Verlander, former teammates. Verlander over 3,500 strikeouts in his career.
1: Just going back and looking at some numbers. 2018 with the Nationals. Hit 300 strikeouts that year. That's just crazy.
0: The 1-1 is low.
1: And you think about that, like we think about this is the era of swing and miss right now. And if you get to 200, I mean, that's incredible. 300 strikeouts, 18 wins, an ERA just above 2.5.
0: The 2-1, that's a strike on the corner, a slider. Two balls, two strikes. He's looking for his fifth strikeout already. Trying to go 1-2-3 for the second straight inning.
1: Yeah, it looks like the Mariners hitters today are really in between against Scherzer.
0: The 2-2. And that is low. Ward had a notion but held back on the slider. So full count, three balls, two strikes.
1: What do I mean by in between? They're late on the fastball and way too early on his off speed.
0: Scherzer into the motion, deals. Inside ball four, Ward takes the walk, and the Mariners have their first base runner today. And when considering a Volvo, people should come to Sandberg Volvo Cars in Linwood to experience the Sandberg difference, the only Excellence Award winner and family-owned and operated Volvo dealership in the Northwest. 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Here's Cole Young. He's the tying run. The pitch. Swung on a missed. The fastball by him. Okamoto playing way in at third base and shifted over more towards kind of shortstop.
1: Yeah, against a lot of these Mariners lefties. And I'm like, have you guys read some scouting reports that we haven't seen in regards to

0: Mariners' propensity to bunt.
1: The pitch, that gets away. It goes all the way to the backstop. Ward motors into second. Wild pitch. Now runner in scoring position. Mariners looking to cut into to a two-run lead here in the second inning.
0: Alejandro Kirk is one of the best at blocking baseballs, but he's got a really interesting technique. He's kind of like sort of a middle infielder with one of those training paddles on. He just really kind of blocks balls, keep balls in front of him, but he was not able to on that one.
1: One ball, one strike, two outs, runner at second. Here's the offer to Cole. Swung on, popped up. Foul ground, third base side. Okamoto, long run. He has plenty of room, though. Reaches up, one-hand catch. No runs for the Mariners in the second. We go to the bottom of the second. 2-0 Blue Jays in early lead. That's your Mechanics Bank score on the NC Machinery Mariners Radio Network.
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1: Blue Jays leading 2-0, bottom of the second, bottom three in the order for the Blue Jays. Logan could use a quick inning here. He threw 32 pitches in a two-run first. Here's the pitch to Jimenez, swung on and foul. That's the upper deck, first base side, well into the seats.
0: You buy a ticket there, you're not expecting to get a baseball.
1: Logan, his pitch. Swung on, softly hit, foul. So he's ahead. No balls, two strikes. Well in front of a splitter.
0: Yeah, good sequence there between that four-seamer and the splitter. Again, continuing to see that pitch up, though. Logan's such a mechanical guy. I imagine he'll make that adjustment and finish the secondaries.
1: Here's his 0-2. Well, he bounced it. That was a low slider, but no chase. One ball, two strikes. 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Here's the 1-2. Swung on, fouled away again. We talked about Logan. His game starts. Start 173, tied for fifth in Mariners history. He's now thrown 991 innings. He's eighth all-time in innings pitched. He could pass Joel Piñeiro today. He's just five innings behind Piñeiro for seventh all-time in Mariners history. The 1-2.
0: Sorry, what did you say? 173?
1: Starts, yeah.
0: Yeah. 117 games with his battery mate. That's, I would have actually thought that there'd be more between Cal and him.
1: That's a lot.
0: Yeah, it is a lot. These two know each other well.

0: Here's the 1-2 from Logan. Swung on and missed. He's got the fastball by him at 97. Second strikeout for Logan. One away in the second.
1: Again, I look at Logan in his arsenal, and that fastball is just such a weapon, and he shouldn't stray too far to, you know, great. It's great to have 5-6 different pitches, but let's not forget your best ones.
0: Here's McAdoo, the second baseman. Clement not in the lineup today for the Blue Jays. The pitch is just a touch inside. Couple home runs this season. Here's the 1-0. Swung on, softly hit up the middle. Cole Young scoops it up off the shoe tops, throws on the move to first. It's low, dug out on the backhand by Naylor. They have the out. Nice play by Cole Young.
1: Talked about this yesterday with McAdoo. He's got a big swing. His hands get away from his body. He comes around the baseball a lot. Jams himself there on a pitch on the inner half of the plate. And a really nice play by Cole Young.
0: Cole Young rates out as one of the best defensive players in baseball, regardless of position. According to defensive runs saved. He's got a great chance at the gold glove at that position this year. Here's the pitch to Straw. That's a strike. I talked to him recently about playing second base and how he talked about he plays it like a shortstop. That's how he thinks about it. He's so good going to his right and up the middle. So he thinks shortstop. Here's the 0-1. Swung on, lifted center field. Julio, easy play, a couple steps in. He's right there, reaches up, makes the catch for the out. He's kind of new to second base, so it kind of makes sense. He played shortstop growing up. And we've seen that kind of range from Cole Young. So a 1-2-3 inning for Logan Gilbert. Needed that one. We move along to the third. 2-0, Blue Jays the lead. That's your Mechanics Bank score on the NC machine.
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0: I wanted to bring my take on real coffee to the community. When I got my Toyota BZ, I realized it had something special, the space to create a mobile espresso bar. But I'm not the only one chasing my dream. For some, that means making a statement. That's where the CHR comes in. Others like to take the path less traveled, and the BZ Woodland helps them chart their own course.
1: Imagine what you can do with an all-electric vehicle that gets you. Toyota, let's go places.
2: J.P. Crawford will start things for the Mariners in the third. The pitch swung on a missed. They've had trouble with the four-seam from Scherzer so far. That was a swing and miss on a fastball.
3: Yeah, and you're looking at the velocity. It's 92. When you're facing Scherzer, I mean, yes, he can change speeds.
2: The pitch is on the corner. Another fastball at 92 on the edge.
3: But you got to tell yourself, like, he's not going to overpower you with his velocity. So you've got to have the confidence to be able to let that ball get deep. You know, look at shooting something the other way.
2: Wines, he delivers 0-2. That's high and tight.
3: You just can't help it, though. When you see that kind of velocity, 91, 92, you're just looking to catch it out in front, trying to lift something into the seats in right field if you're a lefty.
2: Goes into the motion. He deals 1-2. No chase on a curveball below the knees. Even count. 2 balls, 2 strikes. Third inning, 2-0 Blue Jays. A 2-run home run by Kirk in the first inning. No, the Mariners hitless so far. 1 base runner on a walk. The 2-2. Swung on, fouled straight back. JP wearing a purple arm sleeve on his left arm. White batting gloves. Pinwheels the bat around. The open stance from the left side. Scherzer into the motion. The pitch. Swung on, fouled. It's near the Mariners' first base dugout. So JP putting up a fight here. 2 balls, 2 strikes. Scherzer sleeveless on a day that kind of feels like a fall preview here in Toronto. Gray. Not quite chilly, but definitely not warm. Here's the 2-2. Fouled back again.
3: Really good at bat here by JP Crawford. Let's see if he can move it forward.
2: Scherzer climbing towards 40 pitches. He winds. He delivers 2-2. Swung on. Popped up. Foul again behind home plate. This is the hardest that Scherzer has had to work so far. This will be pitch number 9. JP has fouled off 4 in a row. Glove in front of his face. Goes into the motion. Deals. Swung on, softly hit to shortstop, backing up Jimenez, gloves in short left, throws to first and plenty of time to get JP. Standing on the grass by the time he fielded that, he's got the first out.
3: Again, not the outcome that JP Crawford wanted, but a really good way to start off this third inning here, a 9-pitch at bat, chewing up Scherzer's pitch count.
2: Here's Brock Rodden.
3: The other thing you do is you're just creating the catalog for your next at-bat.
2: The pitch to him. That's a strike. Gets ahead. Scherzer, who was drafted in 2006. The pitch swung on, lifted center field. Bateman in a couple of steps underneath it. High fly ball, makes the catch. That's the out. Rodden was 6 years old at the time that Scherzer was drafted.
3: About that.
2: Two away, top of the order. Scherzer's had a pretty easy time so far. 1 walk, no hits allowed. Randy Rosarena will take his turn. Mariners trailing 2-0, third inning. Wines delivers. There's a strike. Scherzer, the old-fashioned windup, throws the arms above his head.

0: The 0-1. Swung on a missed. Another fastball by him, 94. Randy's gone back to the yellow shoes, yellow batting gloves here. No balls, two strikes. Here's the offer. Swung on a miss. Went chasing a slider. Fifth strikeout for Scherzer. He goes 1-2-3 in the third. He's kept the Mariners scoreless and hitless through three. We go to the bottom of the third. 2-0 Blue Jays. That's your Mechanics Bank score on the NC Machinery Mariners Radio Network.
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0: Rob Bateman will start things, the leadoff man for the Blue Jays. He walked and scored in the first, 2-0 Toronto. Bottom of the third, Logan, his pitch. Showing bunt, takes the bat back, and it's a ball. A slider that misses. Bateman walked and scored on the Kirk first inning home run. That's where we stand, 2-0. Logan, 32 pitches in the first, much easier in the second. 10 pitches. Here's the offer. That's a strike.
6: Much better. Second inning with the 10 pitches. Very effective, very efficient. That was good right there to see that slider land in the zone. Again, everything with that slider, that split has been up, including ball one.
0: The 1-1 is slugged back to the screen. One ball, two strikes. Bateman, Guerrero, Kirk. The three do up here. Mariners taking on the Red Sox starting tomorrow. 3:45, first pitch. George Kirby in game one. Here's the 1-2. Swung on and missed. Had him twisted up on a splitter. Third strikeout for Logan.
6: Really good split by Logan Gilbert down at the bottom of the zone for his third strikeout of the game. By the way, I saw Roman Anthony for the Boston Red Sox and Trevor Story both activated today for the finale against the Yankees right before the Mariners get to town.
0: Yeah, so they'll be in the lineup or at least available tomorrow. Here's Vlad. The pitch to him is low.
6: Looked like Roman Anthony. It looked like he was much more ready to go, had a really good rehab. Trevor Story coming back from hernia surgery, I think they'll be a little bit more cautious with.
0: Logan Wines, here's the pitch. Swung on, rattled foul, third base side. Then in game two of the series, it'll be Wu, 3:45 on Tuesday. Officially TBA on Wednesday, but looks like that's probably cleared up as Emerson Hancock has gone to the IL, so we're assuming it's going to be Bryce Miller just back in the rotation in Hancock's spot that day. Here's the 1-1.

0: Oh, unfortunately, Hancock hurt himself early in the game, first game of the series, so he's on the IL.
1: Well, now, with him going on the IL, it makes, you know, his ability to get through five innings that much more gutsy and impressive.
0: So he pitched number 50 on the day. The 2-1 to Vlad. It's high. Three balls and one strike. That fastball at 96 miles per hour.
1: The amount of things, Gary, that I find myself watching right now with, like, my head on a swivel during batting practice. I'm watching Bryce Miller. I'm like, I think he's going out to throw a bullpen today. I think he's going out. He's going out to throw a bullpen. And then you're watching Emerson and seeing what he's doing.
0: A 3-1 is lifted. Short right field. Long run, Ward, but plenty of time to get there. Called off, though, by Young. Pinwheels his arms wildly to take it. He makes the catch, and there's two away.
1: I think Cole called that one a little bit too soon and was emphatic in calling it out, and then realized, I got a long way to go to get there, because him calling it off wildly and emphatically like he did kind of scared off Taylor Ward for coming in. Probably Ward's baseball.
0: Here's Kirk. Two-run home run in the first. You're with us inside the Western Washington Toyota radio booth. 2-0 Jays. Here's the pitch. It's off the plate. Logan, though, he's retired six in a row. This would be a fairly efficient inning as well if he can get Kirk right here. Logan, glove on his hip. And time taken by Kirk. Mariners will send Dom, Julio, and Cal up in the fourth. They have not been able to solve Scherzer yet. No hits for the Mariners. Two runs, two hits for the Blue Jays. Logan steps, steals. Fouled back. Hit 96 on the heater, low in the zone. One ball, one strike.

0: Here's the 1-1. In there, on the corner, and Kirk has challenged. Let's see. I think this is in there. Look pretty firmly in the zone. Let's take a look. It's up on the board, and it is... Oh, yeah.
1: Yeah.
0: That's a strike. Nearly entire baseball in the zone. So 1-2.
1: Good that Logan's ahead, but he's got to realize he threw a sweeper below the zone on an 0-2 count to Kirk. And Kirk went down and got it. So there's no such thing as a waste pitch with Kirk.
0: The 1-2. Swung on, hard hit, left side, past the dive of JP into left field. It's a base hit. Tried a slider this time, and Kirk is 2-for-2.
1: Again, this slider, he gets below the zone. Great location from Logan Gilbert, but Kirk is such a pesky hitter. This is why John Schneider usually has him in the two hole today. He's batting third behind Vladimir Guerrero, maybe trying to give Guerrero a little bit more protection, moving him in front of Kirk, but he puts bat to ball.
0: Here's Springer. He's had a great series so far. He struck out his first time. The pitch to him. Swung on, lasered into right field. It's a base hit in front of Ward. Takes a big hop. Ward had to jump up to make sure they didn't get behind him. Kirk checks in at second, so back-to-back singles. Blue Jays threatening with two outs in the third.
1: Gary, you bring up a really good point. The turf here in Toronto is really springy, and you got to be careful about over-pursuing balls in the outfield. Taylor Ward had to leave his feet to make sure he kept this one in front of him.
0: Here's Lucas. Mariners down two. They want to keep it right there with two on. Lucas singled his first time. The pitch. It's up and away. A changeup that misses. Here comes the 1-0. Popped up, foul. Logan, two pitches away from 60.
1: Yeah, he had that fantastic second inning where he threw just 10 pitches, got two quick outs here in the third inning, but all of a sudden, Kirk and Springer.

0: Stringer, making him throw a lot more pitches, extending this inning.
1: The key is to put a zero on the board here. The 1-1. Swung on, fouled away. One ball, two strikes. Logan, three strikeouts so far.

0: The 1-2. Up and away. Logan knew it. 97 that was not close. Cal had to leap out of his crouch. So two balls, two strikes. He's nearly 20 pitches this inning. Bottom of the third, 2-0 Blue Jays. Two on, two outs. The 2-2. Now Logan spins around. He looks Kirk back to second base. Doesn't feel like Kirk was going there.
1: No.
0: Did steal a base that in just, this series.
1: It's true. That is true. Just kind of tells me that Logan wasn't ready to throw that pitch. Wanted to take a lap.
0: The 2-2 swung on and fouled away. Take a look at the Northwest Chevy Equinox scoreboard. The Brewers hosting the Rangers today, and the Brewers have scored in the first. So 1-0. Texas lost yesterday to Milwaukee. The Rangers, well, the Mariners have lost 3 in a row. The Rangers have lost 4 in a row. They're in a very tough part of their schedule. Mm-hmm. Logan ready. The pitch. Swung on ground ball right back to Logan. He has it. Runs halfway to first. Little underhand soft toss to first base to get the out, and that's it for the Jays. So Logan puts a zero on the board in the third, and he does it himself. We move to the fourth. Mariners chasing 2-0. It's your Mechanics Bank score on the NC machine.
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0: Well, the Mariners will take a crack second time through against Scherzer, trying to solve him so far. Just one base runner, no hits for the Mariners. 2-0 Blue Jays. Here's the pitch to Canzone. Swung on, smoked, but foul. Just pulled it. Scherzer into the motion, he deals. Swung on, popped up, out of play. And he's ahead. No balls, two strikes. The first three in the order so far, Randy, Dom, and Julio are 0-for-4 with four strikeouts against Scherzer. He has five strikeouts on the day so far. Here's his pitch. That's too high.
1: The biggest thing that jumps out at you there is how once he's gotten to two strikes, Scherzer's really been able to expand. Rosarena swinging out of the zone, Dom swinging out of the zone, Julio swinging out of the zone as well.
0: The 1-2. That's out of the zone. He takes it. Two balls, two strikes.
1: That's something that Cal's really tightened up lately. Really good strike zone, taking his walks when teams are giving them to him.
0: Scherzer's 2-2. Swung on, foul. Third base side. Scherzer's second most strikeouts for any active pitcher behind Verlander. Both have crossed over 3,000. Here's the 2-2. Swung on, fouled straight back, right below us. Also, both Verlander and Scherzer, the only active pitchers over 3,000 innings thrown. Number three on the active list is Chris Sale. He's been around for a while. He's had a wonderful career. He's at 2,200 innings, so he's not close to 3,000.
1: Wow.
0: Here's the 2-2. Swung on and missed. Fastball up and in, out of the zone. Canzone swings through. Sixth strikeout for Scherzer.
1: Again, for the second time, Scherzer has got Dom Canzone up above the zone. He got the slider, and he left it up. It was a slider up above the zone. And he went after it, and here the fastball.
0: Here's Julio, the pitch. It's on the corner. Gets ahead again. Julio struck out his first time. First three in the order, now 0-for-5. Five punch shots. Here's the 0-1. Swung on, fouled back to the netting. And again, Julio in a tough spot, 0-2.
1: That right there, though, is an indicator, Gary, about how a guy like Scherzer, especially a veteran, he will go at that top of the order differently than that bottom half, for sure.
0: The 0-2, swung on a miss, chased a slider. Seven strikeouts for Scherzer. Here's Cal.
1: It's going to be a really long day if the Mariners continue to chase Scherzer out of the zone. Got to make better swing decisions, especially early in the count.
0: Here's the pitch to Cal. Swung on and lifted right field. It's a majestic drive. Right field, Lucas, warning track, wall, it's off the wall. Cal into second, it's a double. That nearly got out. The Mariners' first hit of the day. It's a double by Cal Raleigh.
1: Wow. In his last at-bat, Cal Raleigh hit the ball 348 feet. I bet this is, 353, same spot, just a few feet further up on the very top of the wall, comes back for extra bases.
0: See if that opens the floodgates for the Mariners. Trailing 2-0, fourth inning. Their first hit of the day. Here's Josh Naylor. He struck out his first time. Two outs, Cal at second. Here's the pitch. Swung on, lifted, right field, and that's going to get into the seats, where the seats kind of jet out down the right field line. About 10 rows back.

0: steps off his lead at second base. Mariners trailing by two, fourth inning. Here's the offer. Inside. That's the four seam, 95 miles per hour. But well off the plate, one ball, one strike. It's been a good stretch for Naylor in August, batting nearly 320. A couple of home runs. The 1-1 swung on, fouled.
1: Couple home runs. I know those were to the poolside, but if you take a closer look at what Josh Naylor has done really well lately, he'll be the first one to tell you he has really allowed that ball to travel, and that has allowed him to make much better swing decisions. A lot of his hits up the middle and the other way.
0: One ball, two strikes, two outs. Cal at second base. Scherzer set. The pitch. Swung on, spoiled foul. It's a changeup off the plate. He just got enough of. So he pitched number 60 for Scherzer. 2-0 Jays. Mariners tying run at the plate. The 1-2. Swung on a miss. Chased a curve. Eighth strikeout for Scherzer. He's kept the Mariners scoreless through four. We go to the bottom of the fourth. 2-0 Blue Jays with the lead. Your Mechanics Bank score on the NC Machinery Mariners Radio Network.
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0: Mariners trailing 2-0. We move to the bottom of the fourth. Logan Gilbert gave up two in the first. He has settled in since. Ran into some trouble last inning, got out of it. Okamoto will lead things off, the third baseman for the Blue Jays. He grounded out his first time to end the first inning. Kirk, a two-run home run, that's been the difference so far. Logan ready to work his pitch. Swung on, ground ball, hopping, charging, Rodden has it, sets his feet, fires to first in time. That's the out. Nice play.
1: It was.
0: In between hop.
1: Yeah, it was. And, you know, I could hear Perry Hill screaming this nonstop. Ball hits dirt. Ball hits dirt. If that hits that dirt area right out in front of home plate, you've got to charge that ball immediately. And Rodden made the right decision, came, got it, picked his hop, and made a strong throw over to first base. Ball hurts dirt. Got to come in.
0: Here's Jimenez. He struck out his first time. The pitch. Misses low. On the other side, Max Scherzer, he's dialed back the hands of time. Eight strikeouts.
1: Unbelievable.
0: It's the most he's had. Well, it's a season high this year. He got into double figures once last

0: last year as a Blue Jay. Here's the 1-0. That's a strike. He struck out 11 against the Tigers last year, his former team.
1: Again, what you really don't like to see from the Mariners today is just all of the out-of-zone chase that Scherzer has gotten so far.
0: Here's the 1-1. Swung on off the end of the bat, slowly hit. Rodden scoops it up with two hands, hurries to first base. It's just in time. That's a weird spin to it, but he makes the play, and there's two outs.
1: You're right, Gary. A ton of English on that one. Good thing that Jimenez didn't have two strikes, because Rodden was still in for the just-in-case bunt. And because of that, he was able to make that play on the swinging bunt. Otherwise, with Jimenez's speed, he would have easily been safe if Rodden would have backed up with two strikes.
0: So two outs. Here's McAdoo. He could use a quick inning here. Here's the offer. And it's just a bit outside. You're with us inside the Western Washington Toyota radio booth. 2-0 Blue Jays, the 1-0 inside. 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You don't need to be at the ballpark to join the fun. Get great prizes. It's free. It's fun. It's all Mariners baseball. MarinersBingo.com. The 2-0. Swung on. Hit high. Deep left field. Randy back. Little back pedal at the track. Makes the catch. And Logan, a 1-2-3 fourth inning against the Blue Jays. We go to the fifth. 2-0. Toronto the lead.

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6: Blue Jays on top, 2-0. Taylor Ward will start things in the fifth for the Mariners. Just one hit so far for the M's. Cal Raleigh a double, nearly got it out, hit the top of the wall. He was stranded at second base last inning. Here's the pitch to Ward. And it's low. One of the few times that Scherzer has not gotten ahead of a hitter. It's just happened a couple of times. He's been nearly automatic first pitch strike. 8 strikeouts today. Here's the pitch. That's a strike.
7: That's more Scherzer importantly, with the dominate the zone mindset today.
6: That's right. That was a strike on the corner. So 1-1 on Ward. And in terms of history, Scherzer one strikeout away from tying Gaylord Perry on the all-time list. The pitch. That's a strike. So he is now one strike away. He'll move into a ninth place tie with the former Mariner Hall of Famer Gaylord Perry. Of course, won his 300th game in a Mariners uniform. He rocks. Here comes the 1-2. Swung on, smoked right to third base, snared by Okamoto. It was ripped.
7: I think Okamoto was as shocked as Taylor Ward that he was able to come down with that ball. He nearly took his glove off there at third base. That ball was touched.
6: 103 off the bat. Here's Cole Young. The pitch. That's a strike. So two of the last three batters, Cal and Ward, they both hit it over 100 miles per hour and really hadn't seen a lot of that till this point, so maybe that's a sign of things to come against Scherzer. Here's the 0-1. It's too high. One ball, one strike.
7: Yeah, collectively, I mean, Scherzer's throwing 94 and change, maybe touching 95. He should not be able to get the chase out of the zone that he's gotten from the Mariners today.
6: He winds, delivers 1-1. Too high again.
7: Yeah, this isn't a guy that's, you know, throwing 97 plus, making you make that swing decision and commit early, and all of a sudden you're halfway through the swing before you're recognizing pitch.
6: Here's the 2-1. Swung on a missed. Changeup, he was out front. Two balls, two strikes. He's into the motion, deals 2-2. Swung on and miss. Cole Young swings through, and Max Scherzer has tied Gaylord Perry for ninth all-time on the career strikeout list. His ninth of the day.
7: That changeup of Scherzer's, you feel like you gotta wait, and you still haven't waited long enough, but you pair that changeup with that four-seam fastball, and even that four-seam fastball is only 94, plays up much faster than that.

So two outs now. Here's JP. The pitch. Strike. Gets ahead. This has been different. He has walked a ton of guys recently. Not today. He's been first pitch strike constantly. The 0-1. In there. Ahead on a curveball. No balls, two strikes on JP.

0: Into the wind, the 0-2. Too high. Safety grounded out last time on a 9-pitch at bat. The 1-2. Swung on, fouled straight back. We'll do it again, 1-2. Next up, after Gaylord Perry, Scherzer's former teammate, Justin Verlander. Right now, he's about 20 behind his teammate.
1: I mean, it'd be a harder moving target to hit.
0: Unless he doesn't pitch again.
1: Yeah.
0: It's
1: true.
0: Here's the 1-2. Inside. Verlander is trying to come back for at least one more.
1: More start, hopefully. They're hoping.
0: So he's got a month to try and catch him. The 2-2. Swung on, lifted center field, hit pretty well. Bateman, though, ranging back, plenty of room, makes the catch on the back pedal. It's another 1-2-3. Scherzer has held the Mariners scoreless through five. We go to the bottom of the fifth. 2-0 Blue Jays. Mechanics Bank score on the NC Machinery Mariners Radio Network.
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0: Blue Jays lead 2-0 over the Mariners. Miles Straw will start things in the fifth inning. Logan went 1-2-3 last inning. Blue Jays a two-run home run in the first. Those are the only runs. Here's the pitch. It's a strike. It's kind of funny. Logan is matched up against Scherzer today. Scherzer, we've talked about, just passed Gaylord Perry, over 3,000 strikeouts. Logan just crossed over 1,000 in his career. Here's the 0-1. Off the plate. And we just happened to ask Logan, after reaching 1,000, and you look at guys who get to 3,000, does it make it seem harder or easier to get to 3,000? He had a really good answer. The 1-1. Swung on. Line drive. Base hit center field.
1: Miles Straw just continues to be a pest at the bottom of this Blue Jays lineup. He reached base three times yesterday.

0: today. A couple of hits and a walk, and gets a walk here before the order turns over.
1: Yeah, we'll see if he gets turned loose, too, trying to take second base. Yeah, so Logan said that, you know, he's at a point in his career where theoretically, and you look at the numbers, statistically, it's should be the easiest to take the ball every 5 days and stay healthy. Here's the pitch, a bunt down the third base side, picked up by Rodden. Throws to first, a little wide. Nice play by Naylor, drags the toe. They get the out at first base. Strom moves into second on the sack bunt by Bateman.
0: A couple of nice things happening there. You mentioned it, the footwork by Josh Naylor over at first base. And then Logan Gilbert, the pitcher, recognizing that Rodden had to come in to make this play. J.P. Crawford over there covering second. And he goes and makes sure he's on third base so that Straw, who took an aggressive turn to second, doesn't take third.
1: So Gilbert, at that stage of his career where he's been healthy for the most part, but it's been, you know, 6 years and really efficient and really good and healthy and the whole thing to get to 1,000. Here's the pitch to Guerrero, swung on, bounding ball, foul, third base side. But then to think about, he's got to do this whole thing two more times to get to 3,000, and that's how he kind of looked at it. And when you think about it like that, and like everything
0: that you've done to get to this point,
1: yes, everything that Logan has just done, you have to repeat it two more times to get to 3,000. That is unbelievable. Here's the pitch, that's low. I mean, 1,000 itself is incredible. There's only a handful of Mariners that have reached 1,000.
0: Well, you think about Logan too, you know, 6'6", he's a max effort guy. Down the mounds, and he's like, I've had to work really hard to get to, you know, 1,000 strikeouts. There's other guys that make it look easy. Brian Wu, just effortless as he goes down the hill. But Logan, you know, I can imagine 1,000 had to feel like a lot.
1: Here's the offer. That's low.
0: So, I like what you did. Do it two more times.
1: Just do it twice more.
0: Yeah.
1: I thought that was really good perspective. Two balls, one strike. He said he's going to try, though.
0: Yeah, he's going to give it a shot. Try, he's going to give
1: it a go. He's going to try and do it twice more. The 2-1. Nope, he spins around. He looks Straw back to second base. 2-0, Blue Jays.
0: It's kind of like those guys that if they get a second Tommy John and they know what they've got to go through, you know, what they did to have to come back from something like that, and then, oh, no, I've got to do that again.
1: The 2-1 swung on, popped up, out of play. Two balls, two strikes. It's a good fastball, 97. Yeah.
0: His velocity, by the way, Logan's, is up a tick today so far. So the velocity's been good. Like I said, the finish on some of his pitches just hasn't been as sharp as we've seen with Logan Gilbert.
1: Overall, outside of the two-run home run and the 32-pitch first inning, that's really been the only issue. The 2-2. Bounced, it got away, but not far enough. Cal quickly pounces on it, and Straw stays anchored at second. But now it's a three-ball, two-strike count.
0: Yeah, the one thing you just really hate about that first inning is, one, the walk to Bateman, and then the 0-2 home run to Kirk.
1: Full count, three balls, two strikes, one out, runner at second, Mariners trailing by two, trying to keep it there. Straw takes off. Here's the pitch, swung on, ground ball, third, foul. Pitch number 80 coming up for Logan.
0: Straw looking to take third on that. We've talked about this, Gary. You know, the Mariners pitchers have got to pay attention to these base runners and help Cal keep this running game in check.
1: The 3-2. Swung on, hard hit up the middle, and it's through JP into left field. Picked up by Randy Straw on third base. He's trying to score. The throw is cut off. He does score. 3-0 Blue Jays. Vlad ends up on second base. I don't know if that will go down as an error, but a play that should have been made.
0: Yeah, J.P. Crawford would be the first one to tell you that. This one just underneath his glove. Maybe it hit the dirt there and flattened out underneath J.P. Crawford's glove, but that's a ball he's got to make, or a play he's got to make, a ball he's got to get.
1: It was hit 109 off the bat, but he was right there. That is a tough spot now. 3-0

0: Runner at second base, one out, so still not out of the woods. Here's Kirk, who's been a problem. He has homered and singled. And both times with two strikes, they've had him in a good spot both times. He's able to hit balls out of the zone.
1: Is this what John Schneider loves about Kirk's approach at the plate? Really got a good strike zone. We've seen that, you know, with his ABS challenges. Whether he's a hitter or whether he's a catcher, he really has a good idea of the strike zone, and his in particular.
0: Cal, a long talk with Logan. 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The pitch is in there. Gets ahead on Kirk. That hasn't been the problem.
1: Yeah,
0: so we'll see what happens here.
1: A 1-2 hit and an 0-2 home run.
0: 3-0 Blue Jays, runner at second, bottom of the fifth. Here's the offer. Too high. Looks like the Mariners starting to scramble their bullpen. Here's the pitch. Swung on, lifted right field towards the line. Ward drifting over near the line. He makes the catch. No tag. Now Vlad is going to tag. Here comes the throw in on one hop. It's cut off. He slides. He's safe. It was kind of a slow start off second base, and then he motors into third.
1: Yeah, and I'd like to say that he did a good job of deking Taylor Ward out there in right field, but that's really not the case, because if you're the right fielder, you're not looking at that runner on second base. You're focused on catching that fly ball. But once he saw the ball leave Taylor Ward's, he started to go and realized, okay, this is offline, and he scoots into third.
0: Here's Springer. Gabe Spire is warming in the Mariners' bullpen. You have the lefty Lucas on deck. Bottom of the fifth, 3-0 Jays, two outs. Here's Pete Woodworth. He's walking out just to give Logan a quick breather here. It's a big spot. Mariners don't want to see this run score a third, already trailing 3-0.
1: And just the way the at-bats have gone so far by the Mariners against Max Scherzer. I'm not saying he's been dominant, but he's been dominant today. Again, not a whole lot of velocity out of Scherzer, but he's gotten the Mariners to two strikes. He's managed to get ahead of them. He's really been good at throwing strike one and then expanding the zone from there.
0: So the meeting broken up.

0: Springer back in the box. He's one for two. He is fanned. He is singled. Here's the pitch. Strike on the edge. A splitter paints the corner. And by paint the corner, I mean pretty far outside. That was not challenged by Springer. Mariners get one there. Here comes the 0-1. This one is inside. And it's a ball. One ball, one strike. They've given Guerrero a double. Here's the 1-1. Swung on and missed. High heat, 97, just above the zone.
1: Yeah, I like the sequencing. They kind of went east and west with him, outside, inside, and then went north, south. And when I say north, south, I mean just north.
0: See what he goes to here. One ball, two strikes, two outs. The pitch. Swung on and missed. A slow motion swing at a splitter in the dirt. Logan, his fourth strikeout of the day. He keeps from more damage, but one run across. So the Mariners have some work to do. We head to the sixth. It's 3-0 Blue Jays, your Mechanics Bank score.

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5: Brock Rodden will start things in the sixth. Mariners trying to solve Max Scherzer. 3-0 Blue Jays. Here's the pitch. It's a strike. Scherzer, 9 strikeouts, just 1 hit for the Mariners. A double by Cal, high off the wall.
6: He's been so effective today. 76 pitches for him, and his ability to change speeds has really just kept him off balance.
5: That pitch is swung on and lifted right field towards the line. Lucas is right there to make the catch. In fair ground, one out. He's retired 5 in a row after the double by Cal. Just 2 base runners for the Mariners. A walk in the second, a double in the fourth. Scherzer, it's been a struggle for him most of the season. A lot of injury this year as well, so missed a lot of time. He's turned back the clock today. The pitch to Randy. That's low. Randy changing it up. He's
6: changed
5: taking off the
6: cleats.
5: Yellow shoes and the yellow batting gloves. He struck out his first 2 times, so why not? Here comes the offer
6: Randy.
5: To him. That's a strike. 1-1.
6: He is a treasure, isn't he?
5: Navy batting gloves matching the Navy uniform top. Pitch number 80. Here it is. Swung and a missed. Looks like a Rosarena's just not seeing Scherzer very well today.
6: Well, none of these batter hitters are. He's...
5: Here comes the 1-2. Swung on, popped up left field. Straw, couple steps in on the lazy fly ball, makes the catch. 2 outs. He's retired 6 in a row.
6: Again, talking about how Scherzer's been able to keep these Mariners hitters off balance all day. That on a curveball had him way out in front after forcing fastball that he was tardy on.
5: Dom will bat. Top of the 6th, 3-0 Blue Jays, 2 outs. Scherzer winds the pitch. Popped up. And that's out of play behind home plate. 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Scherzer winds, delivers. A changeup that is low. 1-1. Canzone's had a tough time. He's fanned twice. The 1-1. Swung and a missed. Chased a fastball out of the zone.
6: Yeah, and now you start to get in your head here a little bit. Dom Canzone struck out the first time on the slider. Next time he struck him out on the fastball. Now you're thinking, okay, you know, is he going with the fastball that he's got? I mean, with 2 strikes, or is he going back to the slider? Bottom line is you got to be on time for the fastball and adjust.
5: The 1-2. That's up and in. Nearly hit him with the cutter. 2-2. Bullpen going for the Blue Jays. They have a righty up. Just in case. The 2-2. Swung on, popped up. Foul ground, first base side. Vlad rumbling over near the coach's box. Makes the catch on the move. And the Mariners go 1-2-3 again in the 6th. 7 in a row retired by Scherzer.

0: Six scoreless innings to go along with nine strikeouts on the day for Max Scherzer, a future Hall of Famer. Has kept the Mariners very quiet in Toronto. We go to the bottom of the sixth. 3-0 Blue Jays. That's your Mechanics Bank score on the NC Machinery Mariners Radio Network.
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0: in that first inning for him to be able to get to five after throwing 32 to begin this game.
1: The 1-1 is fouled back. 1-2.
0: Something you weren't exactly sure was going to happen.
1: Yeah.
0: So.
1: 3 runs, 6 hits, Blue Jays. No runs, 1 hit for the Mariners. 1-2. Gabe ready? The pitch. Foul back again. Lucas staying in there against Gabe. Has not hit lefties well this year, batting 143 with 1 home run against lefties.
0: Well, that's the luxury. You know, we have a 3-0 lead. And if you're John Schneider, you want to see how you do in these situations, lefty versus lefty, as we get ready for the postseason.
1: And the pitch is swung and a miss. So he swings through. That's the first out. Taking another quick look at the Northwest Chevy Equinox scoreboard. The Rangers have tied it against Milwaukee. It's 2-2. They're in the third inning. The pitch swung on, cranked center field. Julio racing back. He's at the track. He's at the wall. He makes a leap, and it's off his glove and gone. Okamoto, 28th home run of the season. Blue Jays lead 4-0. It looked like Julio was going to snatch it.
0: Julio Rodriguez did a great job of timing up this fly ball to center field, but it's just over his reach, over the center field wall. This one stung 108 miles per hour. We've talked about it. Okamoto has been pacing these Blue Jays in regards to home runs all season long.
1: First pitch that Mendez is swung on and fouled back to the screen. So the Mariners, tough spot now, 4-0. Bottom of the sixth. Here's the pitch. Swung on, fouled back to the screen again. No balls, 2 strikes. Here with us inside the Western Washington Toyota radio booth. Astros and Mets have just started. Astros leading 1-0 in the first. Peña, a home run. Leadoff batter of the game. The 0-2. Swung on, fouled straight back. Wow, he went after a fastball 95, nearly chin height. Somehow got a piece of it.
0: I'm looking at the location of that pitch, and I mean, you're right. That was literally right under his nose.
1: The 0-2. Swung on, lifted left field. Randy, a couple steps in, he's under it, waiting for it. Drops out of the break clouds, makes the catch, and there's 2 outs.
0: You had an inkling with the arms that Dan Wilson has had to use over the last few days that we would see Gabe Spire in this game, and it seemed like the best place to sort of deploy him with Nathan Lucas, the righty, Okamoto, and then Jimenez, another lefty, here in the sixth inning.
1: Pitch to McAdoo, swung on, stung, foul. On the right field line. No balls and a strike on the Blue Jays' second baseman. Blue Jays 2 in the first, 1 in the fifth, 1 here in the sixth. 4-0 they lead. Blue Jays' bullpen is going, so the guess is that Scherzer's day is over. Here's the pitch. That's a strike. And the A side, especially the back end, is really good for Toronto. So this is not going to be easy.
0: No, and I was just going over and looking at the numbers. At no point has Max Scherzer thrown 2 shutout innings, 3 shutout innings, 4 shutout innings, 5 shutout innings, let alone 6 shutout innings this season.
1: On 1 hit and 9 Ks. Retiring the last 7 he saw, if that is indeed it for him. The 1-2. Swung on, tagged left field. This is hit well. Randy back. He's back at the track, backpedaling at the wall, and he makes the catch. Well, it was close. Ballpark holds, and that brings an end to the sixth. Blue Jays get 1. We go to the seventh. Mariners chasing 4. 4-0. Blue Jays with the lead. Your Mechanics Bank score on the NC Machine.

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5: Well, Max Scherzer is still out there. Julio leading off the seventh inning. Scherzer, 9 punch outs, no runs, 1 hit allowed. Here's the pitch to Julio. And that's down low. Ernie Clement has taken over at second base defensively. 4-0 Blue Jays, seventh inning. Julio has fanned twice. Julio in a rough patch right now. Here comes the pitch. That's down low. You look at his last 2 weeks. Last 15 games, batting 172 in that stretch. He struck out 26 times, including today. A lot of swing and miss. Here's the 2-0. Swung on, popped up, right field. Lucas under it. Trots over to his left a couple of steps, reaches up, one-hand catch. 8 in a row, knocked down by Scherzer.
6: Well, the focus today with Scherzer, we're talking about the problems that the Mariners have had offensively, is just his ability to expand the zone and the Mariners to chase, and that's really what we've seen with Julio lately. You know, I know it had been a focus for him to really dial in that strike zone, but there's been a lot of chase lately.
5: Pitch to Cal. Outside. Cal with the only hit. It was a double that hit the very top of the wall. Nearly a home run. Also flew out deep to right field his first time. He's kind of the guy that has seen Scherzer well today. The 1-0. It's a strike. 1-1. Mariners trailing 4-0. Top of the seventh. Scherzer trying to get through the seventh. He rocks. Deals. Swung on, foul back, out of play. Miles warming up in the pen for the Blue Jays. Two strikes on Cal. He is looking for his 10th strikeout of the day. Scherzer winds the pitch. Up and away. Three pitches for the future Hall of Famer. 2 balls, 2 strikes. He winds. Here comes the 2-2. Swung on and missed. Max Scherzer. He's moved past Gaylord Perry all alone. 9th all time on the strikeout list. And he does it with his 10th strikeout of the day.
6: The dugout for the Toronto Blue Jays asking for that baseball as he passes Gaylord Perry, and he gets a standing ovation here for getting to 9th most in Major League history.
5: Gives a quick nod to the fans. Standing ovation here, full house. Appreciating history. 10 strikeouts today for Max Scherzer. 2 away. Here comes Josh Naylor. He goes into the motion of the pitch. And it's wide. Missed on a fastball. Naylor has struck out twice. The 1-0. Swung on, fouled near the Mariners' first base dugout.

0: Here comes the 1-1. Swung on, ground ball to second base. Easy play for Clement, just in defensively. Whips it to first. That's the out. 10 in a row. Knocked down by Scherzer. He'll get a standing ovation. 7 innings of one-hit ball, 10 strikeouts, no runs allowed for the future Hall of Famer against the Mariners today in Toronto. To the bottom of the 7th, 4-0 Blue Jays. 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
0: Sir Anthony Dominguez will pitch in the 7th. 4-0 Blue Jays. Miles Straw will bat. The pitch to him. At the knees, that's a strike. Mariners baseball brought to you by Miller Lite. Legendary moments start with the light. When it's game time, it is Miller time. Here comes the offer. Swung on, a little parchute right field ward. A late start, but there he is right there to make the catch on the move. One out.
5: Always important to get that first out, but it seems like Miles Straw has just found his way on base throughout this series. So, good job by Sir Anthony Dominguez retiring him.
0: Just looking into the Blue Jays dugout, Scherzer is actually talking to teammates, which indicates he is not coming back. Here's the pitch to Bateman. That's low for a ball. Dominguez, the former Blue Jay, comes set, deals. That misses inside. Miles warming up. Here's the pitch. That's down low.
5: You said it a few times today that Max Scherzer seems to have turned back the clock. You might be onto something there, Gary, because he is the oldest pitcher in Blue Jays history to throw 7 shutout innings today.
0: That pitch is a strike. Here comes the offer from Dominguez. Down low, ball 4. Bateman draws the walk, and that brings up Vladimir Guerrero Jr. Guerrero doubled last time, although it was right at JP. It was hit hard. 109.

0: right off the bat, but right to JP. Here's the pitch, swung on, club fouled on the third base side.
1: His ball last night is not something that I will soon forget. 116 off the bat, line drive to Randy Arozarena, and nearly took his glove off in left field.
0: Throw to first base. He dances back to the bag. The oldest pitcher I can find to go seven-plus innings, seven-plus shutout innings, age 48.
1: Phil Niekro?
0: Yes, in 1987.
1: Yes!
0: Here's the pitch. Down low.
1: It's my old skipper. So
0: what's actually great is he's the top two. He did it in June of 1987 after doing it in May in 1987. Twice in back-to-back months, seven-plus scoreless innings.
1: Nuxie.
0: Here comes the 1-1. Inside. Now, if you wanted, in most of these, when I look at the top 10, it's Niekro, Huff. You know, it's if you had a non-knuckleball category for this.
1: Yeah, exactly. Well, and speaking of that knuckleball, you know, you'd only see that knuckleball sparingly. Like if
0: that pitch is high.
1: Yeah. If you were like kind of, if you were turning him around in batting practice and you were hitting him pretty well, all of a sudden, you'd get the knuckleball in the middle of BP. He'd throw it at you just to say, really, it was kind of a respect thing. Like, well done.
0: Straw takes off, swung on, ground ball to shortstop. JP gloves it. No play at second, whips it to first. They have the out, but Bateman, not Straw, safe at second base. So Niekro has the two oldest. He was 48. Number three on the list, this is great. Former Mariner, Jamie Moyer. In 2010 with the Phillies, he went the distance through a two-hit shutout at age 47 against Atlanta.
1: When he was with, how old was he?
0: First pitch swinging. Kirk pops it up. Foul ground. Dominguez, long run. He's over, and he can't make the basket catch near the dugout. Nearly had it.
1: Yeah. That's tough.
0: Yeah, Moyer with the Phillies against Atlanta. They won 7-0 that day. Two hits allowed. Two singles, both to Troy Glass, who's batting just behind Chipper Jones in that Atlanta lineup.
1: Okay. By the way, Sir Anthony Dominguez maybe setting pitchers back in the we're athletes category. Josh Naylor right there. But Josh Naylor's got to be loud. He's got to call him off.
0: 4-0 Blue Jays. Bateman at second, two outs. Kirk batting. The pitch swung and a missed. Kirk, who hit a two-run home run in the first, and that got things rolling for the Blue Jays. Scored one more in the fifth, a solo home run in the sixth. That's where you stand, 4-0.
1: But not surprised again, though, it's a guy like Jamie Moyer, who's a changeup specialist, just not a max effort guy. It's really hard to, you know, get into your 40s.
0: The 0-2. Swung on, fouled away. The only other non-knuckleballer in the top 10, coming at number 9, 46 years old, with the St. Louis Browns, Satchel Paige. He went the distance. A complete game shutout against the White Sox in 1952. Here's the pitch. Swung on, driven center field. Julio ranging back. He's in the gap. He's under it, makes the catch. And that's it for the Blue Jays in the seventh. So the Mariners have six outs left, trailing 4-0. Metro Mechanics Bank score. We'll come back. Eighth inning on the way.
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1: We go to the eighth inning. Mariners trailing 4-0. New pitcher on, so Scherzer, his day is over. And what a day it was for the future Hall of Famer. Historic day, moves into ninth all time on the career strikeout list behind a passing Gaylord Perry. He goes 7 innings of one hit ball. No runs, 1 walk, 10 strikeouts.
2: Well, the thing that he did so well today was get ahead of these Mariner hitters. 16 of 23 first pitch strikes, and then just kind of went to work from there.
1: Pitch from Spencer Miles out of the bullpen to Ward. That's a strike over the corner.
2: Really good job of hitting his spots early in the count. And then once he got to the Mariners to 2 strikes, just expanded the zone. And unfortunately, Mariners with a lot of chase today.
1: The pitch. That's on the corner. Another strike. No balls, 2 strikes, he's ahead. 4-0 Blue Jays, 8th inning. Ward, the only other base runner, he drew a walk in the second. The pitch. Strike 3 called, punched him out, 99 on the corner. Blue Jays pitching has retired 11 in a row.
2: Miles for the Toronto Blue Jays. One thing he's done really well is get the ground ball here. Gets the strikeout looking with Taylor Ward, who's had such a good strike zone this season.
1: Here's Cole Young. He's 0 for 2 with a strikeout today. The pitch. A touch below the knees on a curveball. Four nothing. Eighth inning. Mariners trying to avoid the sweep. Here's the pitch. Inside. Doesn't get easier. Boston, they've been excellent in this recent stretch. Mariners at Fenway next. Here's the pitch. Swung on. Grounded foul behind home plate. Red Sox trailing right now 6-0 to the Yankees. They play in the Bronx. Brewers Rangers still tied 2 apiece, 4th inning. And the Mets have taken the lead over the Astros 2-1 in the 2nd. Still a ways to go on that one. Lindor is homered, so is Soto. Here's the pitch. Swung on a miss. 98. Two balls, 2 strikes on Cole Young. Miles, the pitch. Pop the mitt on 99, but too far inside. Full count, 3 balls, 2 strikes. Here's the 3-2. Inside, ball 4. Cole Young draws a walk, and the Mariners have a base runner in the 8th. Hey, Brian Wu is making his Mariners bobblehead debut coming up on September 5th. Mariners taking on the A's. First 20,000 fans will get this one-of-a-kind collectible thanks to Lexus. Wu will pitch in game 2 of the series against the Red Sox. So we'll go Kirby, Wu. We're guessing Miller. Hancock put on the IL today. That would have been Hancock's spot in game 3 against the Red Sox. Here's the pitch to JP, swung on, fouled away.
2: I think the Mariners really had to make this decision before today's game because, you know, you're wondering, can I use Bryce Miller out there in the bullpen? You're down an arm, but now you get Bryce Miller out there, and then if Emerson Hancock's going on the injured list, you can't go to Bryce Miller, so they had to make a decision before today's game, and they apparently ran through a series of tests with Emerson.

0: Ngakoue didn't like what he had to say or what he was feeling.
1: 0-2 on JP. The pitch. A check swing, and it hit the bat, and somehow Kirk made the catch. It popped up in the air off his mitt, and he grabbed it. So JP strikes out.
0: Oh, this
1: that
0: is
1: kind of
0: just,
1: day for
0: I was just going to say, you took the words out of my mouth. I mean, I just can't believe what we just saw there. JP Crawford, the check swing that Kirk is able to just sort of paddle and pop up in the air like a center in basketball with the block tipping it to himself.
1: It looks like the Mariners are going to go to the bench here. Patrick Wisdom, they're just going for one swing right here. With a runner on first base, one swing to try and cut the lead in half with Wisdom.
0: I'm guessing that's the first time that Alejandro Kirk has ever been compared to a center in basketball.
1: Yeah. Wisdom, one home run this year, be pinch hitting. Cole steps off his lead at first base. Here's the pitch. It's down low. One swing would change the feeling here. Mariners down 4-0. Looking for one swing to cut it in half.
0: Yeah, Miles has been really good his last 14 appearances. An ERA under 1 and really tough on right-handed batters.
1: The pitch. That's in there. You're with us inside the Western Washington Toyota radio booth.
0: Right-handed batters, speaking of, you know, trying to cut this lead in half with one swing, no right-handed batter has taken him out of the yard this year. Good time for the first.
1: The 1-1. Swung on, softly hit first base side. It scoots foul. Picked up by Kirk in foul territory. One ball, two strikes on Patrick Wisdom.

0: Miles comes set. The offer. He sends it away. Top of the eighth, 4-0 Blue Jays. Two outs, runner at first base. The 2-2. Swung on a miss. A lot of swing and miss today for the Mariners. They go down in the eighth. We move to the bottom of the eighth, 4-0 Blue Jays. Back with more right after this.
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0: Bottom of the eighth, George Springer will start things. Nick Davila will take over.

0: on the hill for the Mariners. He was just activated today after Emerson Hancock went on the IL. He'll face George Springer. 1-for-3, a couple of strikeouts. Wisdom stays in the game. He's playing third base for the Mariners. Pinch hit for Rod. I think the Mariners just got dinged with a pitch timer violation. They needed to get a something to Patrick Wisdom.
1: Yeah, I thought it was a pitch comm
0: issue,
1: and so I don't think he should have gotten dinged for that. But
0: so here's the 1-0. Mariners, that's happened a couple times to the Mariners recently. Remember Julio?
1: For a bunch of reasons, yeah, different
0: field.
1: Reasons.
0: Yeah, two balls, no strikes now quickly. Nick this year, a 4.10 ERA in 23 games, 26 innings. The pitch swung on, fouled back. Been up and down in recent weeks. The 2-1. It's low.
1: It's not an easy thing for a guy like Nick to have that, to go up and down, but you get the feeling talking to him that he's not fazed by very much.
0: He's had some moments this year. The 3-1. Swung on line drive, base hit down the third base line, past the dive of Wisdom. Springer around first. He's gliding into second. It's a double for Springer. He's had a big series.
1: He really has, and he just shows you that he has no issues whatsoever getting to velocity, even on the black inside. That's where Nick paints this baseball, but somehow, some way, Springer's able to keep this ball fair just inside the third base line.
0: All right, Lucas, 4-0 Blue Jays. Bottom of the eighth. Here's the offer. And that's down low. Blue Jays have their closer, Louis Varland, getting ready. Here's the pitch. And that hits him. Lucas hit by a pitch. So the Blue Jays threatening now. Runners first and second, nobody down.
1: It's not the way you wanted to do it, but with George Springer leading off the inning with the double, Lucas at first base, at least you set up the double play. Again, not intentional. Trying to find silver linings here, Gary, today.
0: Yeah, not a lot today. It's been a rough one. Okamoto batting, who homered last time, a solo home run off Gabe Spire. Here's the pitch. And that misses wide. Mariners and Fenway next. George Kirby gets the ball in game one of that series. You hope that we see the same flames that we saw from Kirby his last start. He was excellent. Here's the pitch. And that's away. Now the rotation overall, it's been a struggle on the road since June 1st. At home, they've been one of the best rotations in baseball. An ERA a touch over 3, second best ERA for any team at home. A batting average of 208. That pitch is outside, the best. And on base of 261, the best. On the road, it's been a different story. Since June 1st, an ERA of 5.5 compared to 3.16 at home. That's a big gap. Here's the pitch. It's inside. Ball four. Well, they are loaded.
1: No, this is not how you want to start things off if you're Nick Davila. Pete Woodruff is going to come out and have a conversation to try to sort of put your head around today and try to make sense. You're talking about the pitching, the Mariners on the other side of things. You know, for the month of August, Toronto has been fantastic when it comes to their starters. They got a fifth best starter ERA in baseball behind teams like the Yankees.

0: the Angels, the Braves, and the Marlins.
1: So the meeting broken up, the infield will play in. Jimenez will bat. Bases loaded, nobody out. Eighth inning, Mariners trailing by four. The pitch. Swung on, tag, center field, it's in front of Julio, it's a base hit. Springer scores, Lucas right behind him, the throw is cut off, two runs in. It's 6-0 Blue Jays.
0: With it drawn in infield, this drops into center field, and you kind of wonder now if perhaps John Schneider will sit down Varland, even though they have the off day tomorrow before that series against the Guardians.
1: So two on, nobody out. The pitch to Clement. That's a strike, his first at bat, taking over defensively. Yeah, they have Fisher up now. Varland is sat down, so you're right. The pitch. Swung on. Ground ball hopping towards second base. Picked up by Young. Steps on second. Throws to first. That's the out. A double play. Okamoto moves to third base.
0: You could not have drawn that up more perfectly for Cole Young. Basically, this bouncing ball takes him straight to second base. No fancy footwork needed. Steps on the bag and is in perfect position to throw over to first to complete the double play.
1: Here is Straw. The pitch. In the dirt. Missed on a slider. Eighth inning, 6-0 Jays. Two outs, one on. The 1-0. Misses high and away. Two balls, no strikes. Here comes the offer. That's a strike. 2-1. Six runs, nine hits, Blue Jays. No runs, one hit for the Mariners. The pitch. Not close. It's 3-1 on Straw. Here comes the offer. And it's inside. They've walked him. That flips it to the top of the order. Bateman will bat.
0: Now, Nick Davila, who, you know, we talked about, has had his moments this year. Just not very sharp today. The hit by pitch and now a couple of walks here in the eighth inning.
1: Here's Bateman. He's walked twice in the game.
0: And scored once.
1: So runners on the corners. The pitch. It's off the plate. 1-0. Here's the pitch. Swung on a missed. Big cut by Bateman. It's also laid down a sack bunt. Blue Jays, two in the first, one in the fifth, one in the sixth, two here in the eighth. The pitch. That's in there, top of the zone. Got a slider by him, 1-2. You're with us inside the Western Washington Toyota radio booth. From the chest, the 1-2. This is low.
0: Bateman is a guy, it's likely not going to take you out of the yard. He's got a little bit of pop, though. His first major league

0: It was a double off the wall off of Zach Wheeler, very first pitch he saw. So he's got gap-to-gap power.
1: That pitch swung on line into left field. It's a hit. It's past Randy, goes to the wall. Okamoto scores. Here comes Straw around third base. Now he's going to stop there. It's going to be a double, RBI double for Bateman. One more for the Blue Jays. 7-0 now.
0: Bateman only playing in his 18th, 19th major league game, but hitting well over 300 so far to begin his major league career. And he's been in the thick of it as well throughout this series, just doing a really good job on top. And like I said, it's not a guy that is likely to take you out of the yard, still looking for his first major league home run, but he'll do that. He'll find a gap.
1: Pitch to Vlad. Strike. Fans chanting Vladdy. They booed him before the Mariners got here against the Royals. The pitch. Up and in. Runners at second and third. 7-0 Blue Jays, bottom of the eighth. The pitch. Swung on, fouled back. Well, everyone in this building wants one thing right here. You can feel it. And Vladdy just took a swing to try and...
0: He was certainly looking to lose one.
1: To try it, yeah.
0: Good location, though, by Nick. Up and in.
1: The 1-2. This is low on a slider. Two balls, two strikes. From the chest. The 2-2. Swung on, popped up. Behind the bag at first, now in short right field. Naylor on the back pedal. He's there and collides with Young. Naylor makes the catch. Everybody seems to be okay. And that brings an end to the eighth, finally. Three more runs on the board. We move to the ninth. More to come right after this.
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1: We go to the ninth. All Blue Jays today. 7-0. They lead the Mariners. Top of the order. Braden Fisher on for the Blue Jays. Randy is going to bat to lead off the inning for the Mariners. Here's the offer. It's high. Mariners just one hit today. Cal Raleigh a double in the fourth off the top of the wall.
2: Fisher starts off Randy with a four-seam fastball, but it's not something he's likely to see again. Fisher spins it.
1: There's the slider. That's a strike.
2: Yeah, he throws more breaking balls in regards to percentage-wise than any other pitcher in baseball.
1: The 1-1. That's a strike. One ball, two strikes. Randy 0 for 3, a couple of punch outs. The 1-2. Swung on, missed. Strikes out for the third time. Mariners have struck out 14 times now as a team today. Ten of those from Scherzer.
2: I was just going to say, I mean, you didn't expect 13, but you certainly, or was that 14 now? 14th. But you certainly didn't expect to see 10 off of Scherzer.
1: Here's the offer to Dom. And he takes it for a strike. Curveball in the zone. Fisher from the belt. He delivers 0-1. Fouled straight back to the screen. Here comes the 0-2. Swung on, rattled foul. 7-0 Jays, ninth inning. Jays, they got a two-run home run in the first and did not look back. Looking to break out the brooms. Here's the pitch. And that's just a touch inside. Momentum's such a funny thing, too. You kind of look at, all of a sudden, the Blue Jays, you know, just a game and a half back of Cleveland for the third wild card coming into this series. They have Cleveland next, so they are flying high right now. The pitch. Strike three called. Challenged by Dom. I think he's going to lose this one, though. Let's take a look. Up on the board. Yeah. That's a strike.
2: Yeah, that was a four-seam fastball down at the bottom of the zone. And again, you know, Fisher is a guy who there's so many breaking pitches. A couple of sliders before that, and then Dom Canzone just a little bit tardy, froze him on a 95-mile-per-hour fastball at the knees.
1: Blue Jays still have to hop over Baltimore, but that's it. I mean, they are in striking position.
2: Yeah.
1: It's funny how things change so quickly in the American League. Here's Julio. Swung on, ground ball to shortstop. This should do it. A couple hops to Jimenez. Scoops it up, throws low to first dugout. That's it. That's the ball game. The Mariners lose 7-0 to the Blue Jays. They are swept in Toronto. They lose all three today. A 7.

0: The foghorn blares. The Blue Jays get the win. We'll come back with more right after this.
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0: Mariners lose 7-0 to the Blue Jays today. Blue Jays complete the sweep over the Mariners. And, Angie, this was a bad series for the Mariners. And now, you know, September on the horizon. One day left in August. September is here. They've got to bounce back fast.
5: Yeah, absolutely. Make me feel better. And I know the schedule is really much easier, much better in September. But there is a lot to dislike about this one as we get ready to close out the month of August. You had your ace on the hill in Logan Gilbert going against Scherzer, who had been, you know, there's no other way to put it, terrible. He hadn't had a win since returning from the IL, but he stuns today with 10 strikeouts. And then just even the way this started, Gary, the walk to start the game, and then the 0-2 home run to Kirk. It was just a very bad way to end things here in Toronto. I hate this building. Let's get out of here and go to Boston.
0: Yeah, it's not over because of the schedule, right, in September.
5: But yeah, absolutely.
0: They've got to put some wins together, and it's not going to be easy either. I mean, we talked about this road trip is going to be tough with the Blue Jays first and then Boston. Boston's a really good team playing well, and they have three more before coming back home.
5: Well, there's just nothing really from the at-bats that they took today that thought, okay, good. Like, this is good. You know, you got deep counts here. You really fought here. You swung at good pitches there. None of those things happened today, Gary. So, you know, hopefully they will turn things around completely in Boston because that's what needs to be done.
0: Yeah. We'll come back. Mariners lose 7-0 to the Blue Jays. Back with more right after this.
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6: Mariners lose 7-0 to the Blue Jays. They'll look to bounce back tomorrow at Fenway Park in Boston. George Kirby will take the ball, look to follow up on a great start last time out. 3:45 first pitch will take the air an hour before that, 2:30 for the pregame show. Brian Wu will go on Tuesday at 3:45, and we're expecting

0: in our Seattle studios. Lefko, this was not a fun one today for the Mariners. You can, Mad Max, everyone can be mad at Max, I guess, is the way it turned out.
1: I guess that's the silver lining. You and Angie were entertaining outside of that, yeah.
0: Oh, well,
1: yeah.
0: Thank you.
1: Yeah, you were great to listen to. I'll say that. We'll leave it at that. And
0: well, you will be great to listen to as well.
1: Oh,
0: I can guarantee that.
1: Okay. Yes. Well, please listen on your way out to Boston and everyone okay. else as well. But, yeah, we'll talk to you tomorrow. Safe travels to Boston.
0: Sounds good. Thanks, Lefko.
1: All right. There is Gary Hill. He will put the wraps on that one. And we are just getting started here. We'll put the wraps on this game and get you set for post-game coverage and then look ahead to a series that begins in Boston tomorrow afternoon. Really, no margin for error now for the Mariners. We'll get to all of it as our post-game coverage begins next here on the NC Machinery Mariners Radio Network.
2: 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The Mariners will play in October.
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1: Mike Lefko with you from the Western Washington Toyota broadcast booth. Mariners fall to the Blue Jays 7-0 and caps off a really frustrating series and weekend in Toronto in a game here that just kind of got out of hand early. Two runs in the first, and the Mariners never gave themselves an opportunity. One hit the entire game. That is unfortunately the third time this season they've been held to just a hit. It matches the White Sox game and Sunday finale against the Padres. Mariners are held to just one hit. And when you combine that with double-digit strikeouts from Max Scherzer, 7 innings and 10 strikeouts, not the recipe for a lot of good to happen. And so the Mariners fall in this one 7-0. And for all the ground that they were making up in those series wins against the Cubs and against the Phillies, now you lose four straight here, and you kind of give it all back. In a topsy-turvy American League where the wild card, it just fluctuates day to day. So a team like the Blue Jays, they're on a three-game win streak after this series sweep. They're 68-70, and they are right on the cusp of that final wild card spot.
9: So in the inevitable, yeah, if you can put together a stretch or a string of wins, you could climb back into it. But the Mariners have given themselves no leeway now for any other tough outcomes moving forward. They have fallen to 64 and 70.

0: 3 on the season. They are behind now the Twins, Rangers, Orioles, and Blue Jays in that wild card race. And for the division, we'll update you on scores throughout postgame, but the Astros and Mets are dead knotted in a close one here. Going to the fifth, tied at 2, and the Rangers have taken the lead on the Brewers. You're going to play both those teams in September. We keep kind of looking ahead to September and saying, all right, the schedule does get easier, and it does. That's a fact. The A's for 7, the Angels for 7. But in a series against the Blue Jays team that you felt was comparable on paper, there are going to be some tough pitching matchups where the Mariners came in riding that momentum. They had the offensive firepower to match what the Blue Jays were doing, and they fall flat today, 7-0 in this one. Not to get all Ben Stiller and heavyweights on you here, but highlights are canceled due to lack of hustle. And in that case, I mean, lack of scoring. So you can imagine when there's just one hit, there really are no offensive highlights. Cal Raleigh, the only hit. Hey, he did well today. I mean, he had a deep fly out to right and then that double off the wall. When you only have one hit, I guess that's as well as you could do for a team that was held in check throughout this one. So the Mariners will turn the page and they will look to the Red Sox series beginning on Monday. Red Sox are getting smoked right now, 16-1. Maybe that's not a good thing. They're going to be a little angry as they return home to take on the Mariners. Or maybe they're just beaten down. Who knows? After losing 3 of 4 to the Yankees. So could go the way of the Mariners, but they will come back and get ready, or they will be on their way right now to Boston to get ready for that series against the Red Sox as August will wind down in Boston, and then September comes and maybe gives you some relief with the benefit of a bit of an easier schedule. But no good happening in this one today. Mariners fall. We do have a lot more still to get to. We'll hear from Dan Wilson and Logan Gilbert, and we'll set the scene for that series against the Red Sox and this final push, what essentially has to happen for the Mariners if they want to climb their way back into the playoff race. All that straight ahead. This is the NC Machinery Mariners Radio Network.
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3: Mike Lefko back here with you on the Alaska Airlines Mariners postgame show, brought to you by the official airline of your Seattle Mariners. The Mariners really never gave themselves a chance this afternoon. Two runs for the Blue Jays in the bottom of the first inning, and then Toronto continued to kind of pile it on there. Alejandro Kirk didn't play the first game of this series, got an off day, but those final two, he was a little bit of a nuisance there. Two-run homer in the first, got the scoring started for Toronto, and then Max Scherzer held them in check. And right now, for a Mariners team that has had its issues scoring, especially in the month of August, when the opponent scores first, the Mariners are now just 20-41 on the season. It's a tough place to play from, and Scherzer found a gear that he didn't have for most of this season. He's dealt with some injuries, missed a couple of months, but coming back here looking, you know, about 10 years younger for the 42-year-old who racks up double-digit strikeouts and now ninth most strikeouts in MLB history. So, yeah, he's been doing it for a while, and he has had a number of tremendous performances in his career, but unfortunately one of them comes against the Mariners, the 7 innings, just 1 hit and 10 strikeouts. And, yeah, the strikeouts were kind of spread out throughout the lineup, but the top of the order, you don't give yourself much of a chance when Rosarena and Canzone, who have been so good offensively, and Canzone set the tone on Friday with that home run. He strike out a combined 6 times and go 0-for-8. Compare that with towards the top of the Blue Jays order there. Bateman drew that leadoff walk in the first. He walked twice, and then Kirk had the 2 home runs, so he went 2-for-4 in that one and drove in 2. We'll dive into this more a little bit, and we will certainly look at the scores and where the Mariners now fall in the standings and, of course, set the scene for what comes up tomorrow against the Red Sox. But right now, let's hear from Dan Wilson after this one.
4: Tough game today, tough series. We're not getting it done right now. And, you know, we all need to be better. And, you know, it's a tough series. We need to make our improvements. You know, Logan gave us, you know, 5 innings there. I thought, you know, with a long first inning, he really pushed us through and you know, got us a chance to get deeper into the game. You know, just weren't able to do anything offensively. And, you know, Scherzer was just hard and soft all day long. You know, just weren't able to get anything going. You know, but you know, bottom line is we need, all of us need to be better.
5: Dan, how disappointing is this? I mean, you kept waiting for, like, the bounce back game, and it just never came. And today, when you try to avoid a sweep, you go out and get 1 hit.
4: Yeah, I mean, you know, again, you know, this is the time of year where we got to get it done, and we got to find a way. And today we weren't able to find a way, and you know, it's time right now.
6: Dan, what made Scherzer so effective today, and what was your game plan going on?
4: Yeah, I mean, I think he was just, you know, it seemed like we were behind the heater and out in front of the breaking ball, and you know, he just kept going back and forth, and you know, we weren't able to solve it, and you know, weren't able to get base runners and you know, put up any kind of a offensive threat you know, so it was just kind of the hard and soft game all day.
5: Scherzer's, you know, obviously going to be a Hall of Famer, but it, you know, beyond the stuff, it's his ability to kind of compete within a game. I mean, when you guys are kind of off like that, do you think it feeds him even more? He can see it and sense it.
4: Well, I mean, you know, he was, I think, he's had a lot of success over his career, But, you know,

0: today. I think he made pitches when he had to. He sped us up when he needed to and slowed us down and got us to chase at times when he needed us to. That's just how it went for us today offensively.
1: Was there something where you were hoping for maybe a mid-game adjustment offensively?
0: Yeah, I mean, I know they're all trying to make adjustments, as the game goes, and that's always the case, and we just weren't able to get it done.
2: Dave, you guys have been good kind of bouncing back the next day from a tough loss. What do you feel about kind of the fight level in-game, especially when you get down early?
0: We got to find a way. I think, it's just where we are. It's where we are in the season, where we are in this year, and we've got to find a way, I think our guys know how to do it, and it's just a matter of us, like I said, all of us getting better and doing it.
3: Yeah, and is it a matter of sticking more to an approach, or is it more of just kind of battling and fight at this point?
0: I mean, it's all the above. I think, today, I think the approach, the approach was good. We were just out in front of the off-speed stuff and behind the heater. And it seemed like whatever we were looking for, we didn't get it, and we got something different. So we do have to turn the page, but, we have to learn.
4: James Emerson, go out and play a little catch, but then shut it down pretty quickly, just not feeling right. You guys had IL on.
0: Yeah. Emerson's, will be the IL, and so we'll figure out how we're proceeding from here.
5: Yeah, that news came out before the game. Emerson Hancock placed on the 15-day IL and with a left adductor strain, also kind of known as the area around your groin on that left side. So he's on the IL. You saw Nick Davila, who was pitching in this one. He was activated. Bryce Miller now, essentially, it sounds like, will be the starter on Wednesday. That news not officially confirmed, but Miller hasn't pitched since moving to the bullpen on Friday. You are now down a starter. Kind of connect the dots here. Bryce Miller likely going to be the starter on Wednesday in the finale against the Red Sox. Yeah, Scherzer particularly punitive today with the slider and the fastball. Whatever he was doing with that fastball kind of got the Mariners off balance in chasing the slider. They had a 71% whiff rate on the slider, struck out four times. You saw some of those swings and the movement that he had on that one. Scherzer racked up 10 strikeouts, four of them coming on the fastball, that four-seamer. Maybe it was too slow? I don't know. I mean, we joke, but hey, 93 miles an hour after seeing about 98 from Soriano yesterday, it is a bit of a difference for you up there at the plate. I don't know if that explains 10 strikeouts on the day from Scherzer, but he had enough of a game plan working, and he has that kind of savvy veteran guile to keep the Mariners' bats off balance as he did this afternoon. Gets a 36% whiff rate on the day, but yeah, that slider, four strikeouts and five of seven swings and misses on that pitch. The Mariners just could not put anything on that one today. And the Blue Jays, they move up in the standings in this back-and-forth wild card race. What really hurts for the Mariners as well, if you are looking at a wild card, and the division is probably something that's closer to being in play with series against the Rangers and the Astros still coming up. But if you're looking at that wild card race, you now don't have a series tiebreaker, a season tiebreaker over the Guardians and the Blue Jays, a team that you had the opportunity to win the tiebreaker over going into this weekend. Took two of three earlier in the year, kind of trading that back and forth in the standings with them. But after this sweep, the Blue Jays now win the season series 4-2. So if it does come down to that, and you have to kind of look at everything now because of where the Mariners are in the standings, you would not have the tiebreaker over either the Guardians or the Blue Jays in this one. We'll come back, go down to the Mariners clubhouse and hear from Logan Gilbert coming up eventually, in postgame. I'm sure a lot going on there. Mariners packing, getting on their way to Boston because it's a quick turnaround. Not the longest travel, but still a quick turnaround with a game in Boston tomorrow. We'll set the scene for that one as well and then update you on everything happening around baseball, both the Rangers and Astros, along with a handful of games are still in progress. So a full check of scores coming up as well as we continue with our postgame coverage on the NC Machinery Mariners Radio Network.
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0: the hitters, get them out front, and really I just think outthink them at the plate. And while I say that a veteran can do that, this is the first time that he has thrown seven innings this year. This is the first time he has thrown seven scoreless innings since 2023. You know, this is not what he is going out there by any means and doing every day. So I think the Mariners had a good amount in them and just not having the discipline at the right time at the plate and not being able to make the adjustments either. You see some guys that really seem to be regressing. They started to take maybe a turn around the corner a little bit. We're starting to look a little bit better in understanding what the pitcher was trying to do to them. And today, it just kind of all really, you know, even more so, I think, than any game in this series, really kind of put them back a little bit.
1: Shannon, do you think any of that is due to pressing, or is this a team that's able to kind of wipe away what happens the day before? You know, when you see, all right, two losses already to this Toronto team, we know there's a series to try to salvage, and we know what's looming with that playoff race. Does that factor in at all? I'm just trying to think of some reason why we saw such tough at-bats out there today from the Mariners.
0: I don't think so. I think you're actually to the point of the season where you've got nothing to lose. You just go out there and have good at-bats.
1: Yeah.
0: And I know that that is a focus that they've talked about. I know Cal has talked about it quite a bit. He said last week, don't play to the scoreboard. He wasn't talking about what the opposition was doing. He was talking about what they were doing. Go up there and focus on the at-bat. Don't focus on anything else at that point. And you're truly, you know, I really think at where they are in the year right now, there is almost more of a freedom because that's all they can do, is go out there and do things the right way. And they shouldn't be pressing at this point. You know, it's they have to turn things around. You literally are asking them to do something that they have different from what they have done all year. And all that is just play consistently good baseball, have consistently good at bats. And we are seeing that again in little streaks here and there. They had a good homestand. They won 8 out of 12 games. And to say that it's a head scratcher that you then go on the road, fly across the country into another country and do this, it's not really a head-scratcher because we've seen it throughout the year, and we have not seen that consistency. And more often than not, they're going to stumble on the road, and that's what we've seen again.
1: Yeah, and I guess not good that they're staying on the road against the Red Sox team that's getting a little bit healthier, although they just got smoked today 16-1 by the Yankees. So when you look at this Red Sox series and a team that was very different earlier in the year that faced the Mariners but beat them, what do you make of what we're going to see this series? And it sounds like, what, a likely Bryce Miller start on Wednesday. I know nothing's been confirmed, but after the Emerson Hancock news, is Bryce Miller the expected kind of guy going on Wednesday?
0: He is. They kind of hemmed and hawed a little bit about after the game and then admitted that, yeah, that's probably what's going to happen. It appeared that he actually threw a bullpen shortly before the game today, and so that would all line up for him pitching on Wednesday. You get Roman Anthony and you get Trevor Story back with the Red Sox, and sometimes that takes a little bit of an adjustment, and maybe that helps a little bit in that regard, but that's been a tough place for them to play.
1: Yeah.
0: And that can be a tough place in general, and, you know, it is a different stage, and they just really, at this point, you've got to do everything that we just talked about. Put your head down, have the good at-bats, but you've also had the added feature over, like, the last three road trips, maybe three and a half, of not pitching well on the road.
1: Yeah.
0: So, you know, that's the first thing you've got to do is you've got to hope that your starters can hold it down a little bit and then that your hitters can find the form that they had as they won the 8 out of 12, played good baseball against some good teams at home, and see if they can take those at-bats into Boston.
1: Well, Shannon, I know it's tough to kind of find a silver lining in a game that you just get one hit, but that one hit was Cal Raleigh, a double that was nearly a home run. He had an at-bat right before that was almost gone as well. Based on what we've seen out of Cal over this last, 2 weeks almost, does it feel like there's a definitive change or improvement that you're seeing from him?
0: Yeah, and I think it's in the consistency and how he feels right now at the plate. I think that you also look at the walks that he has put up there. He hasn't been an empty at-bat. You know, even the at-bats where he really doesn't appear to have that much success, he's walking in the second half almost 20% of the time, and that's something compared to where he was. But he has also made some pretty hard contact over the last 10 days, and that bodes well for him. So, you know, half the battle is identifying the pitch, and I think that he's got that down, and I do think that we are seeing better from him in terms of being able to be on time for it.
1: All right, Shannon, well, we know you got a plane to catch and a country to get back into, so safe travels to Boston, and we will talk.

0: See you tomorrow.
1: Yeah, it's all so exotic, isn't it?
0: The long trip back into our country. So, all right, Shannon, thanks. We'll hear from you in Boston tomorrow.
1: You got it.
0: All right, there's our Mariners insider, Shannon Dreher. Yeah, not a long trip from Toronto over to Boston. So the Mariners are on their way there now. It is still kind of a night game in Boston tomorrow. Early start here. We'll get into that in a little bit. But yeah, let's hear from Logan Gilbert now. He had a tough first inning, 32 pitches in that first inning, able to grind through five. But here was Gilbert after his outing.
2: Yeah, they fouled some good ones off and a couple deep at bats. Leadoff walks, not good. So just put myself in a hole there. Just good at bats. Took a couple good ones, fouled a couple good ones. Made it hard.
3: That 0-2 splitter, I think it was, to curveball.
2: Yeah.
3: Is that where you wanted it, or did you want it to go?
2: No, I wanted it farther outside. It wasn't as bad as I thought it was. I thought it was middle. It was down, I was told, but definitely wanted it more glove side there, especially with that count. But, you're not trying to waste a pitch there. You want to be aggressive, but I would prefer it more glove side there.
3: How were you able to kind of get back on track and get your pitch count back in order?
2: Yeah, I mean, after 30 right there, you got to have some quick ones and try to go as deep as possible in the game. Five isn't great, obviously. Just find a way to get some contact, and if you need to punch out with guys on or something, the situation can call for it. But after a long one in the first, you just got to make them swing it.
4: Logan, you guys won series against the Cubs and the Phillies, and you come here and get swept. I mean, how frustrating and disappointing is it right now for you guys, especially given the timing of the year and where you're at?
2: Yeah, I mean, you said it. That's what it is. That's where we're at. Got to do a better job. It is, like you said, disappointing and frustrating. Felt like we had some momentum there and saw that we could play with some good teams and then come out here and this happens. It's got to turn around. We still have games in front of us, but we know the situation. We're running out of time, so we got to get it going.
0: Yeah, 25 games left in the season for the Mariners. September, right around the corner, and I think hopefully a reprieve from how tough August was. But the Mariners will have to take advantage of those opportunities with 7 games against the A's and 7 against the Angels in this critical series looming that begins tomorrow against the Red Sox. We'll set the scene for that, catch up on all the scores happening around baseball. And here's from Emerson Hancock. He was placed on the IL earlier today, but he talked about kind of what happened in that start on Friday and what led to this stint on the IL. So we'll catch up with him as well. All that straight ahead on the NC Machine.

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3: Geno Smith back in the jet green. 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

0: Mariners fall to the Blue Jays 7-0. They are swept in Toronto. It's now on to Boston. A lot of scores to catch you up on and a lot to kind of dive through as we look at the playoff standings in both the wild card and the division. But before we get to any of that, let's hear from Emerson Hancock, who was placed on the IL earlier this morning.
1: I think it was like the purpose today was kind of like put some intent on it and kind of see where everything was. Just as I continue to throw, mix all pitches, didn't feel right. And at that point, just kind of let them know where I was at. And, you know, we started thinking about how can we make it? And then just kind of with the timeline and where everything's at, it just, you know, Wednesday would have been really, really tough. It would have put us in a tough position as a team to kind of not know what's going to go on. So, I've just had to be put on the IL.
2: How limiting is this? Are you going to be able to just continue to play catch? Are you going to have to shut down for a couple of days? What have they told you?
1: Yeah, I think it's just rest. Let's rest for a couple of days and see. Obviously, you know, the goal is to pitch again. Like, it's to see, is like, can we get this thing calmed down? You know, can I come back, help the team in any role possible? And it's probably going to be a day-to-day thing because it's, again, a weird play and also for me a weird injury in terms of I don't know how fast it will recover or like what it's going to feel like. So probably a day-to-day thing.
3: Emerson, is this a thing that felt different after the game the next day? What did you kind of go through and kind of evaluating what it was?
1: Yeah, I think, you know, obviously didn't feel great during the game. It's kind of certain spots. Yesterday, really just wanted to give it a day, let the body recover and just kind of see. And then today I was like, I want to test it out and see how it feels. And again, just did not feel good, having like just a little bit of pain in that area. So I think, you know, confident that we can recover, let it rest up, and hopefully try to get back.
4: Just how frustrating is it given the time of the season and where you guys are at and how bad you want to be out there?
1: Yeah, it's hard. You feel like you let the team down a little bit, but I just think it's like, can you continue push on, continue to fight on, let's take it a day at a time, see if we can get back. And you know, I know the guys will bounce back and recover, and we're going to try to go out and compete as hard as we can.
2: You ever dealt with anything like this before? How did you get through?
1: Nothing like groin, and then nothing also after kind of like an infield play. You know, I think that's what for me is frustrating, is kind of just a weird tweak like that, and now it's like, all right, here we go, let's, you know, again, take care of it, try to get back and pitch and compete.
0: It was such a strange play that happened very early in his start on Friday. So kudos to Emerson Hancock for really fighting through five innings, but he does go on the IL. So if he comes back when he's able to after 15 days, there'll be 14 days left in the Mariners season. Could get a couple of starts out of Hancock there. The Mariners will wait on that. And then they're also waiting on Brendan Donovan, who has been able to be activated off the IL, the 7-day concussion IL. The 7 days are up, but we know with a concussion, it's not just to say, oh, 7 days and you're fine. That's something that will continually be monitored. Oh, Donovan, not in the lineup yesterday or today. Something to certainly watch for on the final 3 days of this road trip that begins tomorrow in Boston. And it's a Boston team, as we take a look at the Chevy Silverado scoreboard, that was absolutely crushed by the Yankees. They gave up a 5-run fifth and then a 9-run eighth. They lose 16-1. That'd be a pretty angry Boston team as they return home, losing 3 of 4 in New York. The Yankees have all but solidified that number one wild card spot now, unless, you know, collapses always happen. 20 plus games left in a season for all these teams, but they take a definitive series over the Red Sox, winning 3 of 4. Some not-so-good news right now when it comes to the division. Both the Astros and Rangers are leading. In fact, the Astros lost the lead in the bottom of the fifth. They have just scored 2 runs in the top of the sixth. They lead the Mets 4-3. A lot of baseball still to go in that one, though. It's just in the sixth inning. The Rangers, they do look like they're opening it up on the Brewers, though. They have scored 5 runs across the past 3 innings. They lead 7-2 in the top of the seventh. Mariners will be watching those with interest as well. Then if you didn't miss the news earlier, Mariners will also be facing a Boston team that activated both Roman Anthony and Trevor Story off the IL for the first time since May 4th and 14th, respectively. A pretty healthy Boston team, although didn't help them at all this afternoon, so take of that what you will. Whether tackling the trails or this weekend's chores, Chevy Silverado and Silverado HD were built to take on the Northwest. We'll come back and put the wraps on this one and look ahead to that Red Sox series, all straight ahead on the NC Machinery Mariners Radio Network.
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10: Time to put the wraps on this one. Mariners fall 7-0 to the Blue Jays. It's on to Boston right now. They begin a series against the Red Sox tomorrow. Day games, well, out here, because night games out there. 3:45 first pitches tomorrow and Tuesday. That means a 2:30 pregame show beginning here on the Mariners Radio Network. It'll be George Kirby and Brian Wu scheduled for the first 2 days, and although not officially announced yet, it's going to be Bryce Miller on Wednesday. That news was kind of confirmed by the Mariners after putting Emerson Hancock on the IL before the game today. Miller, who was somewhat moved to the bullpen, I guess that was the initial plan. He was moved there on Friday, didn't end up pitching, and then with the Hancock news, they keep him on a normal schedule, essentially. So Hancock on the IL, Bryce Miller makes the start on Wednesday. For the Red Sox, they have announced the first and third starters in this series. The middle game of the series is TBA, but right now it's Peyton Tolley and Patrick Sandoval on Monday and Wednesday, two lefties for the Mariners. Tolley gave up

0: three runs. The Mariners got him in the Sunday finale when these teams met earlier this season in Seattle. That will do it for our broadcast today. A big thanks to everyone involved in this one, to our network studio producer, Ryan Gildersleeve, for the broadcast crew of Gary Hill Jr., Angie Mentink, and Shannon Dreyer. I'm Mike Lefko. Thanks for listening.
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2: 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Braden, good afternoon. Nice to talk to you again today.
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3: I saw where the Seattle Seahawks sold for, what, $9.6 billion? 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The Commanders, 3 years ago, were sold for just over $6 billion. Almost $3.6 billion less than Seattle. The Broncos in 2022 sold for $4.6 billion. The Panthers sold in 2018 for $2.2 billion. The Bills in 2014 sold for $1.4 billion. We should have a sports investment person on. 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
4: Deshaun Watson, named the starting quarterback of the Cleveland Browns.
5: Deshaun is going to start against Jacksonville. Took in the full body of work and ultimately felt like Deshaun gave us the best chance to move the ball and score points.
6: This is what I've been working for 2 years, is to be able to show that capable of being a starter for one of the 32 organizations in this league.
7: I'm not saying it makes sense. I'm not saying this is what I would do, but I am not surprised, as other people are, that Deshaun is the guy.
8: I am shocked. I feel awful for the fans of the Cleveland Browns.
9: Things are getting interesting again in Cleveland. Four quarterbacks, Dylan Gabriel placed on injured reserve, designated for return due to that back injury. Odell Beckham Jr., he makes the Giants 53-man roster. He's back. Aaron Donald is back. Seems like a lot of people are back on cut day. This is Prime Time on ESPN Radio, the ESPN app, and Sirius XM, Channel 80, presented by Progressive Insurance. Will Kunkel and Andre Snellings. I mean, what do you surprises you the most, Andre, about this stuff today? I mean, Odell Beckham Jr. back with the Giants, and the Browns quarterback room consists of four quarterbacks at this point.
10: So it consists of four quarterbacks, but the Dylan Gabriel injury that allowed them to put him on the injured reserve means they only technically have three on the active 53-man roster. So, you know, obviously I don't know anything about Gabriel's injury, but the timing of it certainly did allow them to keep four quarterbacks when they probably would have had more difficulty doing so otherwise.
9: And I think it's fair to say, and this is my prediction, is that everyone's going to see some time under center. I think we see everybody play for the Browns because they're going to be a bad football team. They're a dysfunctional organization. So when you have Deshaun Watson as your leader and your quarterback, you're going to see some Shador Sanders. You're going to see some Talon Green, and eventually you might even see Dylan Gabriel. And depending on who you ask, one of those guys is the best guy on the roster. I don't know who it is because Deshaun hasn't played in years. Shador has never been consistent at the NFL level. We haven't seen enough of Talon Green, and I think we've seen the best. I think Dylan Gabriel might be the most normal, least amount of baggage that you got to have, but now he's not healthy, so you can't start him. And you kind of got to squeeze every dollar you can out of Watson, I guess. But this has to be the most dysfunctional room in the NFL.
10: Yeah, I mean, because it's not just that they're keeping four, right? Because I guess all reports are that their AFC North competitors, the Steelers, are probably keeping four quarterbacks too. But it just hits different in Cleveland because the veteran, Deshaun Watson, is coming off of not great levels of play, and then a 2-year injury. And so, you know, do you really expect him to come back in and all of a sudden show the level that he had in Houston 5-6 years ago? I mean, it's possible. He's still the same person, but he's had major injuries since then. And then, you

0: swing and a drive. Left center field. It's a hat trick. His third home run of the day. Pete Crow Armstrong building a strong case to be the National League most valuable player.
1: Yeah, the MVP chants are cool. I love receptions like I get going into the outfield.
2: Pete Crow Armstrong, perhaps going to be your National League MVP, is a difference maker in every single kind of way, and you can't say that about a lot of guys.
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4: 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Andre Snellings and Will Kunkel as the Cubs and Reds are set to meet here on ESPN Radio just after us. Joining us now, though, is Doug Glanville, who is in Chicago, ESPN MLB analyst. So is PCA the favorite? Does Vegas have this right now? Or is this all about Shohei just not pitching and we knock him down a peg because of it?
5: Well, I think both are true. You have the fact that Pete Crow Armstrong has just been on such an incredible run, and part of it is that he's got not only just a Gold Glove caliber defense, it's like Platinum Glove. I mean, he's really positioning himself as one of the best defenders at any position in baseball. You combine that with his base running, his base stealing, the explosiveness as a leadoff hitter, and then the power game, and you just have, you know, an undeniable strong candidate to win the MVP. And so when you try to compare him to Shohei, you think about what position they play. And pitching, that's a different animal. It's forced the discussion about should we add other kinds of weights about these different positions. Because when you really look at it, you know, you take Kyle Raleigh a year ago, who was a catcher who hit 60 home runs. You know, there's bonus points in there when you're catching. You're taking foul tips. You're getting beat up. You have to manage the pitching staff. You have concussions. And you still hit 60 home runs. I think the pitching question, putting it alongside of an offensive player, a position player, makes for a fun discussion between the two. And Ohtani's not pitching right now.
6: Yeah, he's not. But I actually want to stay there for a little bit. You know, you mentioned how strong PCA is on defense and how that would be a plus for him when compared to most people. But

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0: Yeah, and thank God we didn't talk about our teams. 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
3: I want to hug you. I'm going to hug you. I'm coming in for a hug.
8: Council. The thing about Dallas, the question you ask yourself is, are they done? You know, are they done? They obviously have made a couple of significant moves with Masai Ujiri.
9: I mean, define done. Done are
8: they,
9: for.
8: Are they done for the offseason?
9: Yeah. Probably just because of how late it is, but you can never say never. And obviously, this roster is very much a work in progress. And what they did this summer, it was a lot of singles this summer.
8: Well, they extended Najee Marshall as well.
9: Next to Najee Marshall, they traded for Aldama using the an exception from the AD deal. You know, they traded for Reese Shea. I forgot exactly where that exception came from. They traded for Marcus Sasser on another exception. You know, these are all singles. Like the Reese Shea thing, it's a single that maybe, you know, you're hoping maybe you can leg that thing out and get a double out of it. It's obviously an upside play for a guy who was a number one pick. Tough to be the number one pick sandwiched between Wembanyama and Flag, but that, you know, that's what he was. You know, there's a reason the Hawks were willing to part with him after a couple seasons, but, you know, 6'10" has some potential there. But this is like nothing about the Mavericks is about next season. This is about trying to build long term around a kid who's still 19 years old in Cooper Flagg.
8: Right. So that's why the question isn't so much about whether the Mavericks are done between now and October 1st. It's where will the Mavericks be between now and February 1st? Both with.
9: It's a weird roster. Yeah, there's like this is a roster. There's not a lot of playmaking on. I mean, Kyrie is like really, he's more of a. He's a two guard. He's obviously an elite ball handler, but he's more of a two guard than a point guard, but he'll be your point guard. Cooper Flagg is kind of a point forward. They'll share a lot of that. Najee Marshall can handle some of that, but, you know, not a lot of playmaking outside of that. You know, they got this kid coming in, Sergio De La Rea. He'll be a rookie. We'll see. They traded Ryan Nimhard in that Reese Shea deal, which was really the Lou Dort deal. To the Hawks. And then honestly, they've got a ton of power forwards.
8: Yeah, they drafted, they have a lottery pick big man, Maurice Johnson.
9: Yeah, and I'm curious to see, does he get more time at center than power forward? We'll see. I think some of that's probably going to depend on Lively's health and availability, Daniel Gafford's health and availability.
8: Well, here's the thing about the Mavericks. They're kind of dealing with three different situations here. There's like three different sort of wings of, or not wings, because that's the wrong word. There's three different sort of
9: branches.
8: Branches, because you have the remnants of the team that was in the finals that was being built around Luka. So, you know, that's Lively, that's PJ Washington, right? That's
9: Daniel Gafford. Kyrie.
8: Oh my God, Kyrie. All right. And then you have the fact that they, you know, lightning bolt get Cooper Flagg. So you have, you know, now the new mandate, which is now you build around him. And those two things don't really go together all the time. Certain players are going to fit together, but, and then you have the fact that you've now changed over your front office and now you have Masai Ujiri in there.
9: Completely flipped the front office, completely flipped the coaching staff.
8: Right, exactly. Didn't even get into that. You flipped the whole new coaching staff. It's almost like four whole different branches. So if you're a rival front office, and that's why you've heard Gafford's name and you've heard PJ Washington's name in trades, there's very likely a chance that there's going to be further retrofitting. And so if you're a team out there, you're watching the situation closely. You're watching Kyrie.
9: And even Najee's extension was like, he's still trade eligible this season.

0: father, he inherited the team when his father died in 1995. So that's, you know, 31 years. That's a long time.
1: Reinsdorf?
0: He is second. Reinsdorf got control of the Bulls in 1985. This gentleman and his brother bought the Indiana Pacers in 1983. Herb Simon.
1: There you go. Okay.
0: Brother Mel. His brother Mel has passed away for a long time. Herb is in his 90s. Looks pretty good. We just saw, you know, he was there for all the stuff in the final.
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9: I'm Ed Banker. The NFL's worst-kept secret is out. Aaron Donald is returning to the Rams. The former Defensive Player of the Year has signed a one-year deal to come back to the team. NFL Network's Ian Rappaport gave more details on Donald's return.
10: The details, according to me and colleague Adam Schefter, it is a one-year deal worth $20 million for Aaron Donald, up to $30 million in playoff incentives tied to the team, and the fact that he could come in at age 35 and make a significant impact.
9: Meanwhile, according to ESPN's Adam Schefter, the NFL Network's Ian Rappaport, that deal with $20 million could increase to $30 million with incentives. The Titans have waived quarterback Will Levis. He was a second-round pick in 2023. The Packers have placed Micah Parsons on their PUP list. He will miss at least the first four games of the season. Green Bay running back Josh Jacobs and Denver linebacker Jonathan Cooper have both been put on the commissioner's exempt list. The Steelers are keeping four quarterbacks. The Browns, three on the roster, and Cleveland has put Dylan Gabriel on injured reserve. The baseball with the Cubs and Reds are about to get underway at Wrigley Field, weather permitting, on ESPN Radio as rain moves out of the area. One game still going on. The Phillies lead the Angels 5-2 in the ninth. They're looking for a three-game sweep. Also just going final, the Orioles beat the A's 8-5. Baltimore now just one game back of the last wild card spot in the American League. Astros winner today over the Mets 6-3. Rangers pull out the Brewers by a count of 7-4. At the U.S. Open, Jessica Pegula advances to the second round. Little League World Series, Nevada falls in the championship game. Golf, Scotty Scheffler wins the FedEx Cup.
11: Hey, this is Rich Eisen. Coming up on Monday, another preseason is in the books. Who impressed, who did not, and what stood out? We'll preview the Denver Broncos season as well. 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
1: Couple days away from the initial 53-man rosters being set in the NFL. We had preseason games yesterday. We have them all throughout the next couple of days. And then week one is on the horizon. But before we get to week one, before we find out who are going to be some of the quarterbacks that are remaining in these quarterback battles, one currently, allegedly, sort of taking place out in Las Vegas, we saw a little bit more of it last night. The Raiders played the 49ers in their preseason finale. They lose 18-12. Real great football score there. And we saw Fernando Mendoza not start the game, but have an up and down performance in his third preseason game. It was Kirk Cousins who got the start last night, Kimberly, and then it was Fernando Mendoza. Bumpy game on his first drive. He throws another interception like he did last week. He was 7-14, 57 yards and an interception. The Raiders scored 3 points on those 5 drives.

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1: I'll go BYU. I think they got a real opportunity in the Big 12 this year. 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Great out-of-conference chance against Notre Dame. We'll see how that goes for them. So I do think they've got a very interesting team to keep an eye on. 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